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15: Hello, America. 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Our number, 877-381-3811. We will be taking calls soon. 877-381-3811. The reports of B-1 bombers heading to the Middle East right now as I speak. Maybe that has something to do with what the president said today in the Oval Office, which is the following. Cut five. Go.
16: Do you believe that Iran has moved nuclear centrifuges into Pickaxe Mountain? And when you say we're not done yet, what is left to finish?
17: Well, I think that they may have. We don't have it on record. All we do is read the fake news. You know, we see the news is so wrong so many times. So, you know, maybe this one they have right. But it's okay. It doesn't mean anything unless they have the material. You're talking about the centrifuges. Yeah, it doesn't mean anything unless they have the material. They don't have. We follow the material. That's where the action is. And we'll be hitting that area probably pretty soon. And there's not a thing they can do about it. You know, normally I wouldn't say that. If I thought they could do something about it, I would never say that. But we'll be hitting that area pretty soon, and very heavily.
15: And here he is trying to defend this country, trying to take down these remaining sort of outposts of potential nuclear weapons. Centrifuges, I think, are being hidden there, according to the Israelis' published reports. And here we have Chris Van Hollen on CNN yesterday. This guy is an Islamist-supporting member of the United States Senate. An Islamist-supporting member of the United States Senate. His wife is apparently very aggressively in that mode as well. He has undermined our troops from day one. He's undermining our country in the middle of a war. And there was a time when, regardless of the state, regardless of the party, that when a senator conducted himself this way, it was a political death spiral. But now they have candidates running and so forth and so on. Things are very wrong. A lot of it has to do with immigration. A lot of it has to do with homegrown indoctrination in our colleges and universities and in our media. But here's his Van Hollen. Cut six, go.
4: There is no plan, John. And the thing about this senseless war is that there never has been a plan. And
15: they repeat themselves and they try to brainwash the public with repetition and slow. There's no plan. Yes, there's a plan. It's being executed every day. It doesn't mean that the plan works perfectly. No plan does in a time of war. But there's a plan. It is being executed. And it would be helpful if we had people who actually supported it in the Democrat Party. But you basically have one in the Senate. In the House, maybe there's a handful, but that's it. Go ahead.
4: The president said the objective was one thing one day. He changed it to something else another day. And now we see more Americans killed, more Americans injured, more civilians killed.
15: You know what, ladies and gentlemen? Do they seem like they're really upset about Americans killed? I don't mean to be controversial, but do they seem like they are? Did they seem like they were when Biden had that disastrous pullout in Afghanistan? Did they? They seem very concerned about any of this when illegal aliens are murdering American citizens and raping young girls and so forth and so on. Do they seem to care? No, they don't seem to care at all, do they? No, for them, it's just another argument. Go ahead.
4: This is closed again. It's widening. As you reported, the Houthis are talking about closing the strait that goes into the red.
15: You know, the problem is we don't have a reporter that pushes back and says, you know, Senator, by now, if you had your way, the Iranians literally would have a nuclear weapon. Then what would you do? And they'd have 10,000 ballistic missiles. Then what would you do? No pushback at all. That's why none of these bastards want to come on my program. Seriously. Seriously. Go ahead.
4: And oil prices are going up. And other prices are going to go up.
15: Oil prices have gone down. But oil prices go up and down. But they really went way up when Van Hollen's policies were being implemented by his favorite president, Joe Biden. And then oil prices, your gasoline price at the pump for regular was $5.19 at its peak under Biden. You remember that? I remember it. I looked it up. That was the average, $5.19 a gallon under Biden. When there was no Iran and military action with Iran, it was self-inflicted through climate change policies that Van Hollen supports to this day. So he doesn't give a damn about the price of a gallon of gasoline, except, again, to use it as a political argument. Go ahead.
4: So you have the president who promised the country he'd keep us out of war and bring down prices.
15: He promised the country there wouldn't be forever wars. He didn't say to the country, we're never going to take military action, even if the other country is building nuclear weapons with nuclear missiles in order to blow us off the face of the earth. He never, ever said that, did he? I despise these demagogues on the left. I despise them. Go ahead.
4: Doing just the opposite. When you're digging a hole, stop digging. That's what they should do.
15: Digging a hole, stop digging. He must have been at a Chinese restaurant. What do you think, Mr. Producer? Probably got a fortune cookie? Probably played the lottery numbers on the fortune cookie. By the way, I saw how those were made. My family did many years ago when we were in San Francisco, when you could actually walk in the streets of San Francisco in Chinatown. And we went into this place and there were two old ladies, Chinese ladies who didn't speak English. Two old ladies. We were there and they had the round dough that you use to fold around the fortune in the fortune cookie, and they're making them and throwing them in a pile, making them. Then they have a little bit of an assembly line that wraps them. So they're fun to read, but if you actually believe, you actually believe them or take them seriously, if you saw how they were made, you wouldn't. Take my words for it. Now we have Congressman Adam Smith on MS Now. Now this guy said the other day, to the Jewish Insider, I believe it was, that he voted to cut off Israel because his family was threatened violently. His home was actually maybe even broken into, if my recollection is right. And so he was threatened. So he voted to do it, even though he didn't want to. Now, have you ever heard a congressman say that before, America? I haven't. Cut seven, go.
5: And look, and it feeds into the narrative of Trump as a fascist instead of a democratically elected president of the United States.
15: What? You know, Trump honors every court decision, every single court decision. Do not forget what they did to Donald Trump, and do not forget what they will do to him if the Democrats take the House. Fascism? Fascism, thy name is Democrat Party. You've got communists running. You've got Nazis running, people with tattoos, people with records of fraud, people with the blind sheik who tried to blow up the Twin Towers the first time. You've got people running who are talking about dismantling our Constitution, who are trashing the Declaration of Independence, who are embracing Hamas and Mao Zedong, and you're calling Trump fascist? You sick bastards, are you kidding me? Go ahead.
5: I mean, George W. Bush regularly briefed us. We didn't love the wars or how they were going.
15: You hated George W. Bush. God knows you hated Reagan. You tried to impeach him, too. Go ahead.
5: Within the Bush administration, that there was a constitutional construct and a role for Congress and a role for the executive, and they were interested in
15: Congress, you have a role. If you want to cut off funding, if you have the votes, cut it off. But you don't have the votes. That's your constitutional power. That's it. It's a big, big power. And it was used to end the Vietnam War when Gerald Ford was president of the United States. Congress cut off the funding. And if they had the votes to do it today, but they don't. They could, but they don't. And so they go on and on about this fascism stuff. There's nothing fascist about what the president's doing. How sick. Go ahead.
5: Even as they pursued their own objectives.
15: Ah, shut up, you idiot. I'll be right back.
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0: And I changed because there were so many regulations back in 1985, Mark, that I had to jump through with workman's compensation. I had to find every loophole to try to just make my business function and work. I ended up selling it, but it grew to a $3 million a year business in 13 years. And like you say, and you preach it, hard work. This is the working class we're talking about. I worked my butt off. Every day was not a weekend. Saturday and Sunday could have been a Tuesday or Wednesday. It didn't matter. I just worked and worked and worked and built this company with my partner. We had over 100 employees when I sold my company.
1: And how old were you when you sold it? You were fairly young, I take it.
0: I was 38 years old.
1: Amazing.
0: And I reinvested and did positive
1: things.
0: Be
1: very proud of yourself.
0: Decisions.
1: Yeah, exactly. This is what America is all about. And yet, according to your own parents' definition, you're not in the working class. And yet you worked your ass off. You were smart about it. You created jobs. People got salaries. They paid taxes. They got benefits. That's the whole point, isn't it?
0: That, like I said, not only was it my American dream, but I employed, like I said, 100 people, helped their families, and it was a wonderful feeling. It wasn't just about the money. It was about the country, creating jobs, supporting people. It was my dream, and I'm so blessed to this day. And I'm blessed to have my parents, although we don't agree. I love them. God bless them. God bless you.
1: And same to you. You're a very, very nice guy, I can tell. Thank you very, very much. Appreciate your call. Now, Ron called yesterday, so we want to bring Ron back, our friend from Garland, Texas, WBAP. Ron, go ahead, my friend.
2: Good evening. We doing all right today?
1: We are. You're on.
2: Okay. I'm sitting here eating some Cracker Jacks, and I was just trying to...
1: Wait a minute. I thought I was the only one that eats Cracker Jacks now. Good for you.
2: Well, they're not the same like they used to be when we were kids.
1: But they're good enough.
2: It's pretty good, yeah. I'm just sitting there trying to mull over, you know, there must be some kind of pork or something in this SAVE Act, because that's the only reason I can figure out how come, and I don't know who the Republicans are that are pushing back against it about the SAVE Act.
1: Pork in it that I'm aware of. I think it's a standalone bill. And I have not heard a rational argument yet. I've not heard a rational argument yet, but you know, we actually have votes with the Democrats. Every single one of them vote one way, and rarely do we get the Republicans doing it. But I did hear that it passed in the House again. So the Speaker, Mike Johnson, deserves a lot of credit for rounding that up and getting that through. I think that's what happened.
2: Well, that's a great thing. You know, down here in Texas, we finally got rid of one of the rhinos. And, of course, I don't know the one that's going to replace him is going to be a whole lot better. But at least he goes after people. And I'm talking about John Cornyn. He was useless for so many years for us. Didn't care a thing about him. He got in office, and he would turn right back against us every time. Another make-a-deal-Mitch kind of guy. I just wanted to leave with this also. First of all, man, it's great to talk to you. I mean, I've been listening to you a long time. And
1: thank you.
2: You know, you're such a nice guy. You really are.
1: You're very kind. Thank you.
2: Have you ever heard of a Mossad, Hassan Youssef?
1: Yep, I have. He's the son of one of the founders of Hamas.
2: Hamas.
1: Yep.
2: Yes, sir. So have you ever thought about having him on? Because I've watched some of his videos.
1: All right, let me tell you something. I've never told anybody this. All right, Ron, you hang up, but listen to the show. I'm going to fill you in on something that happened. I'll fill in the whole country while we're at it. So we'll be right back. I'm going to answer Ron's question. We'll be right back.
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5: Hey, everyone, this is Robert Olguin with your KFOX 14 News Update. El Paso city leaders say they're taking action to protect ratepayers from surging utility costs. City Council has approved a new measure giving the city attorney's office fast-track authority to challenge electric and natural gas companies when they request rate increases or expensive new projects. City leaders say that this new fast-action green light gets local lawmakers time to intervene immediately and audit proposed costs before unreasonable rate hikes appear on your monthly bill. A man is accused of stealing a vehicle that had been repossessed earlier in the day and then driven into Juarez. On Friday, July 10th, El Paso County Sheriff's deputies responded to a reported vehicle theft in a parking lot in the 12,700 block of Figueroa Street. Deputies determined that a 2021 Dodge Charger had been stolen from the lot earlier in the day. It had been repossessed. Later that evening, authorities say that 28-year-old Kevin Alonso Arceo entered that property and then took the repossessed vehicle. He's been booked on charges of theft of property.
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6: This is Amber Banda from iHeart bringing you the weather with help from our friends at KFOX 14. Wednesday will be partly sunny and breezy with light 10% chance of showers and storms. El Paso, a high of 96 with a low of 75. Las Cruces, a high of 94 with a low of 70.
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0: For decades, Americans have been holding physical gold. 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What an opportunity. Nobody else is doing that. Nobody else is doing that. All right. Let us go to Mike. How do you pronounce this in Wyoming? LaBarge, Wyoming, Sirius XM satellite. Is that right?
1: That's correct. LaBarge, Wyoming.
0: Very
1: Founded
0: good.
1: Founded by a famous trapper years ago.
0: How are you, sir?
1: I believe I got to talk to you. I've been listening for you for 20 years out here in what's left of our oil field. But
0: thank you.
1: You know, I just wanted to bring up that I don't think America really understands we're at war. You know, if they have to sacrifice one thing, they're bitching about it.
0: You're right.
1: And when we get ever hit on our home country again, and, you know, we're going to be paying a lot more. I mean, a $5 gallon of gas is not going to make any difference at all. Mm-hmm. And it just hurts my heart that, you know, so many people are unpatriotic. And if they don't come out and vote, you know, we're just liable to get into all this communism. And
0: Side votes. Let's just be honest. The communist votes, the Islamist votes. But I don't know. I got to pray. We're going to work very hard behind this microphone to get people out to vote. But if people don't vote, we're going to lose. It's that simple.
1: Well, I'll tell you, I hope people do listen, and people need to spread the word, because I think a lot of people got out and voted for Trump last time. And, you know, that's how we overcome all the ruthless cheating going on. But if they don't get off their ass and get to voting, and once we lose it, we're going to play hell getting it back.
0: You're right. We're not going to get it back. You know, once liberty is lost, it's virtually impossible to get it back. Thank you for your call, man. Wyoming, it's an honor to know you're listening to me out there. I very much appreciate it. You know, it's an honor when I go through the call list, ladies and gentlemen, Wyoming and Montana and North and South Dakota, and then we have Maine and Florida and Pennsylvania, Texas and Michigan, and you move out west, we got all the states out there, and south, we got all the states here. Every corner of this United States, it's just such an honor. I've got 1 minute. Sandy in Montana, the great KJJR. Go for it. Go.
2: My Philadelphia brother.
0: Thank you.
2: You know, this this paradigm that the DSA wants. These media anchors and personalities, athletes with their salaries, Hollywood with their salaries, actors, producers, creatives, free agencies. Who do you think they're going to go for first? They're
0: right.
2: Going after your money.
0: You're right. You're right. Well said. The left. You're going to get whacked and you're going to deserve it. But the problem is you're dragging the rest of us. We salute our armed forces, especially tonight. Kick ass. Our armed forces, police officers, firefighters, emergency personnel, ICE, thank you. Truckers, thank you. And all the men and women, the freedom fighters all over the world, and you, the American people, God bless you. See you tomorrow.
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10: A severe weather outbreak in the Northeast and Midwest is triggering mass flight cancellations. FlightAware reports cancellations have surpassed 2,400 flights, while another 5,600 flights have been delayed today. The FAA was forced to issue 11 simultaneous ground stops in cities including Boston and New York. Tornado watches are issued for more than 32 million stretching from New York City down into parts of the Mid-Atlantic. Secretary of War Pete Hegseth is done testifying about Iran war funding in the Senate after facing some pointed questions about the war's timeline and Iran's military capabilities.
11: You don't have a strategy. You don't have a long-term plan to actually win this war. When will you show leadership? When will you show leadership?
12: Why don't you show some leadership and stand up to your fellow Democrats who won't fund the troops?
10: That an exchange between Democratic Michigan Senator Gary Peters and Hegseth. Several Democrats on the panel pressed Hegseth on his past statements that Iran's missile program was functionally destroyed after the regime just attacked a U.S. military base in Jordan, killing 2 soldiers. The State Department is warning Americans to stay alert as tensions between the U.S. and Iran continue to rise.
13: Officials say the security situation remains unpredictable and could escalate without warning. The department notes that U.S. diplomatic facilities have been targeted, including some outside of the Middle East. Americans traveling or living in the region are urged to use extra caution and prepare for possible travel disruptions. The State Department has issued a worldwide travel caution until further notice. I'm Monica Nelson.
10: Forecasters are keeping an eye on Tropical Storm Bertha as it continues to churn in the Gulf, causing tropical storm conditions in parts of the Florida panhandle. Forecasters say most of the heavy rain so far has been keeping to the south of the storm out in the ocean. Bertha has maximum sustained winds of about 60 miles an hour.
14: Forecasters say the storm's impacts could hit Louisiana tonight into early Wednesday. I'm Scott Kahn.
15: Stark County Judge Ilovetta has declared an emergency after a confirmed case of the New World screwworm. A parasite was recently discovered in a calf on the northwestern side of the county. He signed a disaster declaration so the county can expedite the delivery of medicine, equipment, and materials ranchers may need to stop the spread. The county is also working on getting an on-call veterinarian who can respond to questions and personally assist ranchers with any future cases. A group of 22 Texas sheriffs is coming out in support of Ken Paxton and his run for the Senate. Paxton says he has always backed the blue.
16: When politicians attack police officers, I fought back.
15: He says if elected, he'll fight to fully fund President Trump's security agenda. That includes closing the border. And he vowed to protect qualified immunity for police officers. I'm Carrie Lockie.
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0: FBI blocked Customs and Border Patrol from interviewing. They blocked him.
1: Did you hear what he just said? They wanted to bring this guy in. CBP wanted to bring this guy in. He's traveling back and forth, crossing the border. They obviously, now we don't know the specifics on what they suspected, but they obviously suspected something. And they made it known, hey, we're going to get this guy. Next time he comes across the border, we're going to grab this guy. We're going to pull him into a room, and we're going to ask this guy some hard questions. And the Federal Bureau of Investigation said, no, you're not. Let him go. We got a problem. Top media networks put on notice after refusing to air Trump's primetime address. Do you think the head of ABC, NBC, CBS, do you think they see themselves as heads of media organizations first? Or do you think they see themselves as revolutionaries? This is the communist mindset. He brings it into everything he's involved in. Now that's going to bring me to other things, but I want to hold off on those because I want to do a couple emails. Jesse, I had a question. We know that our First Amendment right of free speech is very important for keeping our nation the way it is, or that's the way it's meant to be. If we didn't have free speech, bad people would take advantage and do bad things and take away our rights. Hate speech, though, in a manner that can be dangerous for others, is illegal. And if I'm understanding correctly, the reason would be that that type of speech doesn't promote our freedom. It takes it away. I'm wondering if speech that is undeniably anti-American, such as totally trying to destruct and take down our country, so on and so forth, should it be illegal? And he signs it, a Jewish guy in Lakewood, New Jersey. We have a story out of New Jersey we have to get to in just a moment. But listen to me. Hate speech is generally not illegal. That's not true. And it should never be illegal. Now, violent actions, those should be illegal. But if you want to stand on the street corner and say you hate America, well, the problem with that is not that there aren't laws against it. The problem with that is we have a culture that promotes it, a culture that nurtures that way of thinking. And because we have a culture that nurtures that way of thinking, it produces these people. We don't need better laws. We need better people. And in order to have better people, we have to cultivate that through our institutions. This is why I was just ranting about all the different institutions the communists have infiltrated and conquered. These institutions are really, really, really important. They're important because they guide how you and me and our children, they guide how the country thinks about the country. They guide how people think about themselves. The solution to all the anti-Americanism in the United States of America is not more speech laws. It's to defund and burn down the university system. Sorry, look, you didn't think you were going to get solutions? That's where people learn this. And every poll shows the same thing. The longer you spend on a college campus, the more of a dirtball America-hating commie you become. Why? That's what they teach. And in many of these universities, you pay for it? You pay for the culture of anti-Americanism? I think the GOP should step up. Now, they are doing some things, better things. We're getting some improvement there. But the New Jersey thing, oh, man. Governor of New Jersey gave a little press conference today. You're going to want to hear this, but first you're going to want to hear about Zero Foxtrot. Did you know that today in Houston, the temperature is roughly 8,000 degrees? 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
3: A severe weather outbreak is prompting flash flood watches and warnings for millions of Americans in the Northeast and Midwest. The National Weather Service has issued a rare catastrophic flash flood emergency for parts of West Virginia. Elsewhere, flash flood warnings are in effect for Baltimore, parts of New York City, and for large portions of the Mid-Atlantic. As forecasters keep an eye on Tropical Storm Bertha in the Gulf, it's been bringing tropical storm conditions to parts of the Florida panhandle. Rip currents and storm surge are expected as it moves along the coast. It's expected Bertha will bring days of heavy rain to parts of the Gulf Coast. Polls in Arizona are closing. Primary voters have been choosing nominees for governor, several U.S. House seats, attorney general, and secretary of state. Republicans are choosing a nominee to take on Democratic Governor Katie Hobbs, a race Republican Party leaders believe is winnable for them in November. I'm Scott Carr.
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6: This is Amber Banda from iHeart bringing you the weather with help from our friends at KFOX 14. Wednesday will be partly sunny and breezy with light 10% chance of showers and storms. El Paso, a high of 96 with a low of 75. Las Cruces, a high of 94 with a low of 70.
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0: Fritos, you must not offend. Munch, munch, munch a bunch of Fritos.
1: So let's discuss this, shall we? Because this is going to be an uncomfortable topic, but we have to hash this out, because as we attempt to get all these foreigners out of our country, it's not only Democrats we are going to have to contend with. They're clearly Republicans, clearly many of them, state, local, federal, who are going to fight us on this. So let's nail down why this is. Remember, always remember, communism, it sees any organized religion as being a competitor. Wherever they take power, they will declare an open war on the organized religion. It's not complicated why we've talked about it many times before. They think it's a competing religion. You have to be loyal to the revolution, not loyal to pick your religion. And it's not specific really to anyone. Again, when Mao took over China, it's not just the Christians. It was the Buddhist temples, the everything else, all had to go, right? So whatever the organized religion is of that country, it presents the biggest obstacle to the communists' quest to power. Now, why is that? Let's pause on that for a second. Why is that? Because it gives people guidance on right, on wrong, and it tells people that there is a higher power they serve. That you're not just flesh and blood and nothing. That you are something, that you are a creation. It gives people a wonderful purpose. The communists cannot afford that. So they look at whatever that religion is, and they look at it as a competitor, and they immediately declare war on it. But that's a very difficult thing to do if that religion is prevalent enough in a nation. It's a very difficult thing to do. Like when the Bolsheviks took over the Soviet Union, immediately started butchering the Christians. But they had to slow that roll down at some point. They had to stop at some point because the people loved their church and they were going too far and they were going to have to pull back on it. But what to do? You can't achieve total power if you are competing with these religions, whatever the religion may be. You cannot get power. What do? You take it over. Oh, yeah, you're going to have to kill him and kill them, and that church is going to have to burn and kill them and definitely kill them. But this one, hey, this pastor's a weenie. Or just put it more simply, this pastor's corrupt. Do you want him preaching about the greatness of communism? Float him a couple bucks. Get him a nice house. He'll preach whatever we want him to preach. Long ago, the communists decided that at some level he had to infiltrate the church. Now, here in the United States of America, this has been going on hugely in really our two main different churches. I'm not talking about the denominations, white churches and black churches. White churches, sometimes, especially if you're in a big city, you'll see training flags flat out flying out front. But you can't do that in like Texas, right? That's not going to fly here where I live. So you know what you do? You get a big old 2,000-person mega church in the suburbs of Texas where people, you know, they love steak and America and things like that. And you get this skinny jeans-wearing dork of a pastor to get up and tell you, well, you know, Jesus would want to welcome these people here. It's what Jesus would want. Do you remember? Do you remember the story of the Good Samaritan? So we definitely should bring in every barbarian on the planet because of the story of the Good Samaritan. Don't you want to be like Jesus? Now, the black churches, they're a little bit different, but they push the exact same kind of communism, the exact same kind of poisonous communism. It's not all the black churches, by the way, and it's not all the white churches, I'm not saying that, but there's a large enough segment of them. This is what they've done. They infected and infiltrated the seminary. They have infected and infiltrated the churches. And now the whole point of it is weaken the Christian in the United States of America so he will not stand up and be bold and say things like, get these freaking people out of my culture. Well, I kind of feel that way, but Pastor Mark said on Sunday that it's not what Jesus would want. And I really want to go to heaven and I want to be like Jesus, but look, the Good Samaritan. It's real. subversion. Infiltration and subversion is real. And you see it all across the Christian South, where I am happy I live. I moved here on purpose. This lady's story was in Louisiana. Guarantee that story I just told about Texas churches, it's in Alabama, it's in Florida, it's in Mississippi, it's in South Carolina, North Carolina. Chris is nodding his head because he has to go through this with the synagogues too. It's not just Christian church. Well, then, you know, hey, look, Torah says complete subversion. Complete subversion, and it's wrong. All right, we're going to talk about why none of the protests you've seen are real. A couple news stories about that. You need to be very, very wary about men who voluntarily put themselves around children. 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
8: A severe weather outbreak in the Northeast and Midwest is triggering mass flight cancellations. FlightAware reports cancellations have been in excess of 2,200 flights Tuesday, while an additional 5,100 flights were delayed. 11 simultaneous ground stops were conducted today by the FAA in cities including New York and Hartsfield-Jackson in Atlanta. Tornado watches are issued for more than 32 million people stretching from the New York City region down into parts of the Mid-Atlantic. Wildfires in Canada continue to send smoke into parts of the Midwest, including Iowa, creating hazy skies. National Weather Service meteorologist Jim Lee says the conditions are expected on and off for the next several weeks.
9: We have seen a surge in smoke above the surface overnight into this morning. Fortunately, not much of that is getting down to the surface, so we don't have any air quality alerts currently in effect, but you may notice some hazy skies today.
8: He says the smoke may move further downward, triggering air quality alerts. Arizona's holding primary elections today. Voters are picking nominees for governor, several U.S. House seats, attorney general, and secretary of state. Republicans are choosing a nominee to take on Democratic Governor Katie Hobbs, a race the RNC believes is winnable by them in November. Secretary of War Pete Hegseth testified today about Iran war funding in the Senate and took several pointed questions about the war's timeline and Iran's military capabilities. After Hegseth's statements of months ago that Iran's missile program was functionally destroyed, Iran just attacked a U.S. soldier military base in Jordan, killing two U.S. soldiers.
10: Has Iran's military been for the last 4 months combat ineffective.
11: It's been set back not just years, but likely decades.
10: You stated we had, quote,
11: at the level it did before and not even close. It doesn't mean it doesn't have capabilities.
8: Hegseth insists Iran's at its weakest point militarily it's ever been in the past decade. I'm Scott Carr.
12: Stark County Judge Hilo Vetta has declared an emergency after a confirmed case of the New World screwworm. A parasite was recently discovered in a calf on the northwestern side of the county. He signed a disaster declaration so the county can expedite the delivery of medicine, equipment, and materials ranchers may need to stop the spread. The county is also working on getting an on-call veterinarian who can respond to questions and personally assist ranchers with any future cases. A group of 22 Texas sheriffs is coming out in support of Ken Paxton and his run for the Senate. Paxton says he has always backed the blue.
13: When politicians attack police officers, I fought back.
12: He says if elected, he'll fight to fully fund President Trump's security agenda. That includes closing the border. And he vowed to protect qualified immunity for police officers. I'm Carrie Lockie.
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1: 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From the fringes of the resistance to the marrow of MAGA, to the unsuspecting people who found themselves right in the middle of a fight they never asked for. And boy, oh boy, do they have a lot to say about it. 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
2: A severe weather outbreak's prompting flash flood watches and warnings for millions of Americans in the Northeast and Midwest. This evening, the National Weather Service issued a rare catastrophic flash flood emergency for parts of West Virginia. The severe weather caused gridlock in the skies Tuesday. FlightAware says cancellations surpassed 2,600 flights. Secretary of War Pete Hegseth testified about Iran war funding before a Senate committee today and faced some pointed questions about the war's timeline and Iran's current military capabilities. After the regime just attacked a U.S. military base in Jordan, killing two American soldiers, and just a few weeks after Hegseth's past statements about Iran's missile program being functionally destroyed. Forecasters are keeping an eye on Tropical Storm Bertha. It still churns in the Gulf, causing tropical storm conditions now in parts of the Florida Panhandle. Rip currents and storm surge are expected along the Gulf Coast for days. I'm Scott Carr.
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0: And the only thing we have left to criticize is criticism itself. 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
0: 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September 11th was still more than a week away.
5: He claiming Mr. Rogers had something to do with 9/11?
3: I think he's not claiming it. 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
0: We'll go on a journey of self-discovery.
5: Night of the Comet is one of the greatest movies. 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
3: Well,
5: no, it's not, but... 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
0: And confront our own shameful opinions.
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5: Polls in Arizona are either closing or closed. Primary voters pick nominees for governor today. Several House seats, attorney general, and secretary of state. Republicans voted on a nominee to take on Democratic Governor Katie Hobbs, a race the RNC believes is winnable for them in November. Congressman Andy Biggs, who has the endorsement of President Trump's, been polling well ahead of the primary field, which includes 8-term Congressman David Schweikert. A severe weather outbreak's been prompting flash flood watches and warnings for millions of Americans in the Northeast and Midwest. Earlier, the National Weather Service issued a rare catastrophic flash flood emergency for parts of West Virginia. Andrew Whippen reports some powerful storms rolled through New York and Connecticut today.
6: Spot flooding across the city, Long Island, and Westchester Tuesday, some impacting major roads and highways. Several thousand power outages were reported on Long Island and in Westchester. That number was under 1,000 by Tuesday night. A worker at the Beardsley Zoo in Bridgeport, Connecticut, was handling a chain-link fence when the storm rolled through and got something between a shock and something worse. Worker was hospitalized and is doing well.
5: President Trump heads to Georgia Wednesday to highlight his administration's efforts on affordability. He'll be speaking at a high school in Marietta, just outside of Atlanta, to tout the Trump accounts, the initiative that provides a one-time $1,000 U.S. Treasury contribution to an investment account to any child born between 2025 and 2028. Trump will also appear with Republican candidates for governor and Senate. Tropical storm Bertha's been getting stronger as it passes near northwest Florida's Gulf Coast, though Jamie Rome with the National Hurricane Center says most of the rain and storms have been staying out to sea so far.
7: The storm is experiencing what we call northerly shear. There's strong winds to the north that are pushing all of that shower and thunderstorm activity to the south.
5: Bertha's expected to keep moving westward toward Louisiana. I'm Scott Carr.
8: Stark County Judge Eloy Vetta has declared an emergency after a confirmed case of the New World screwworm. A parasite was recently discovered in a calf on the northwestern side of the county. He signed a disaster declaration so the county can expedite the delivery of medicine, equipment, and materials ranchers may need to stop the spread. The county is also working on getting an on-call veterinarian who can respond to questions and personally assist ranchers with any future cases. A group of 22 Texas sheriffs is coming out in support of Ken Paxton and his run for the Senate. Paxton says he has always backed the blue.
9: When politicians attack police officers, I fought back.
8: He says if elected, he'll fight to fully fund President Trump's security agenda. That includes closing the border. And he vowed to protect qualified immunity for police officers. I'm Carrie Lockie.
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10: Chicago, 1989.
11: White victim, female, pretty, wealthy.
10: A white woman's murder shocks the city. A black man from the projects comes forward with information about the case.
12: He says the police are his friends.
10: But out of nowhere, he goes from star witness to prime suspect.
12: And then that's it. They turn on him.
10: The system is hungry for a conviction. Lee Harris is sentenced to 90 years.
13: I get 90 years for killing somebody I have never seen.
10: Behind bars, Lee finds an unlikely ally in his cellie, Robert. The pair are like chalk and cheese. There's no way their paths would ever cross on the outside. But as a fellow inmate, Robert sees through the lies and vows to do the unthinkable. Clear Lee's name.
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2: Polls are closed in Arizona. Voters cast ballots Tuesday in the races for governor, several House seats, attorney general, and secretary of state. Republicans picked a nominee to take on Democratic Governor Katie Hobbs, a race several Republican officials say is winnable for them in November. Severe weather's been hitting the Northeast and Midwest, triggering mass flight cancellations. FlightAware reports cancellations surpassed 3,200 flights on Tuesday, with another 6,800 flights delayed. Tornado watches have been issued for more than 32 million people stretching from the New York City region down into parts of the Mid-Atlantic. A Wilt Chamberlain Lakers jacket a teen found at an Oregon Goodwill store has netted the teen much more than the $3 he paid for it. Quinn Brown discovered the warm-up jacket was worn by Wilt Chamberlain in the 1972-73 season. It just sold at auction for more than $89,000. I'm Scott Carr.
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6: Expect gas prices to keep creeping up again as the conflict between the U.S. and Iran's heating up. Texas is now leading the nation when it comes to the creation and export of semiconductor chips, which power everything from toasters to fighter jets. Senator John Cornyn credits the federal government's investment in more money from the state.
7: Governor Abbott signed the Texas CHIPS Act to build on our work at the federal level and further invest in the Texas chips industry.
6: There are now nearly five dozen high-tech factories pumping out the computer parts. That includes Texas Instruments' $40 billion facility north of Dallas, and Elon Musk has started work on a mega facility in Grimes County that's near College Station.
7: Texas has not only become a national but a global leader in the semiconductor industry.
6: He says as more chips are produced here, the less the world must rely on China. A federal judge signed off on what may be the largest class action settlement in the history of U.S. copyright law. Rory O'Neill explains.
8: As part of the settlement, Anthropic will pay $1.5 billion to authors and book publishers who sued over copyright infringement. A group of authors accused Anthropic of misusing their books to train its AI chatbot, Claude. The payments authorized by Monday's final court approval in San Francisco will come in $3,000 installments sent to the owners of a half a million different published works.
6: Fairlife has stopped its production of milk in the U.S. following a ransomware attack. Matt Mattinson reports.
9: Coca-Cola, which purchased Fairlife in 2020, said in a statement that the impacts of the incident are not yet known. The beverage giant added, however, that the breach has not affected product quality or safety. It's unclear when the breach occurred or when production will resume.
6: And President Trump is imposing additional 50% tariffs on certain Canadian goods over alleged trade discrimination. The White House says Trump is trying to level the playing field for crucial American exports that include motor vehicles, alcohol, and dairy. The Canadian products being targeted range from wine to hockey sticks. I'm Monica Nelson with your consumer and business news.
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11: In 1982, Atari players across the country settled into their shag carpeting. Homework went by the wayside, and so did sleep. 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This wasn't just a new game. 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
12: Just got this, you know, $3.35 an hour minimum wage job, and next thing you know, I got this freaking $25,000 prize.
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0: the Jesse Kelly Show on a wonderful, wonderful Tuesday. Remember, if you miss any part of the show, you can download it, iHeart, Spotify, iTunes. So I'm only going to take a second on this, and I'm going to read right from the article. And I don't want you to get upset. And it's not that what's happening is not going to upset you, but we're almost done with this. We're almost done with guys like John Cornyn and Bill Cassidy and Tom Tillis, who are going to, out of pure spite, they're going to screw us over as hard as they possibly can until they finally leave the United States Senate. I said a few months, that's not necessarily true because they don't leave until January. But here's the headline. It's from Semaphore. Cornyn threatens to sink Trump nominees over PEPFAR. If you don't know what that is, don't worry. You'd be nerdy if you did. I'm about to read it to you right now. Texas GOP Senator John Cornyn is threatening to vote down the ambassadorial nominations of two top Trump allies on Wednesday unless the Trump administration releases money aimed at fighting the spread of AIDS in Africa. Cornyn told Semaphore that he would not support committee action on Kerry Lake's nomination to be ambassador to Jamaica or Doug Mastriano's bid to become ambassador to Slovakia without confirmation that the administration will distribute money from the president's emergency plan for AIDS relief, commonly known as PEPFAR. Now, there's a couple things going on here. We'll talk about them, then we'll move on. We'll do some emails because I don't want to make you mad. Like I said, first, these senators, and I know a few of them, I'm telling you right now, they view themselves as being exclusive and a big club. They call it the most exclusive club on the planet. Senators believe in supporting other senators. They don't care about the country. They don't care about the president. They don't care about the House of Representatives. They certainly don't care about you. They care about being senators and looking after other senators. Now, for a guy like John Cornyn, he was used to a system where he could screw his voters over and the primary voter, the GOP primary voter, would be too stupid and lazy to ever vote him out of office. Thankfully, times have changed, and the GOP primary voter is waking up, and he got voted out. Now, he's angry. He's wounded. And he's blaming, which is actually hilarious, he's blaming Donald Trump for it. That's hilarious for this reason. Donald Trump came out and endorsed Ken Paxton like 5 minutes before that runoff. Ken Paxton was comfortably ahead. That's why Donald Trump endorsed him. If Donald Trump had done nothing, Ken Paxton would still have blown the doors off of John Cornyn. What Trump did or didn't do had no effect on Cornyn's ability to win that primary. But in John Cornyn's mind, Donald Trump should have stepped in, endorsed him, and saved him, and saved the one thing in his life that gave it meaning, him being a United States senator. But since now he has to go be a big, oafy, stupid civilian, now he's bitter about that. And so now he's going to take it out on you and me. He's going to take it out on the GOP voter who he hates, and he's going to take it out on Donald Trump. And he's going to do so for a variety of reasons. A lot of it's just spite, but another part of it is this, and we can't forget about this. It's not just Democrats who are corrupt. What is it about senators that makes them so powerful? What is the true power behind a senator? The amount of money they control. Your money and my money. The amount of money they control. These senators are the ones who they're used to this system where they step in and say, yes, this company can have this much. This country will have this. These senators are the gatekeepers of more money than you can possibly fathom or I can possibly fathom. That's how they get their power. That's where their power comes from. They distribute your money and my money. I know it's aggravating, but that's the system of it. For a guy like John Cornyn, if John Cornyn hopped on a plane and flew to some country in Africa, John Cornyn would be met at the airport with red carpet, with armored vehicles, security. He would undoubtedly be whisked away to the mansion where whatever dictator happens to run that country lives. He would have the royal treatment in every possible way. Why? Is it because John Cornyn has such a winning personality? No, it's because John Cornyn has a say in your money, in my money. And so now he's going to do petty things like fight why does the American taxpayer have to spend a dime to fight butt AIDS in Africa? Why is this a thing that exists at all? Because it gives these politicians power. They distribute this money to this group and that group and that group and that group. And of course, some of it in some way, some of it flows back into their coffers. It's the power they have. It drives me freaking crazy. Anyway, speaking of that.
1: Restoration, repairing past harms is part of my faith tradition. It's part of the values I was raised with. And it's exactly why we need a lot of the policies we've been talking about here to invest.
0: Quit. We're not going to make any more jokes. Chris is worried about getting in trouble for saying butt AIDS. I don't know why that's controversial. Jesse, I know you turned 45 today. Congratulations and happy birthday. My birthday was yesterday, by the way. However, my email is about how often you say you will die young because the Kelly men do. I grew up with my father worried about dying around early 50s because his father and uncle all died in their 50s. Once he turned 50, he was always looking over his shoulder. I had him go to the Mayo Clinic. He had a great physical and never again thought about dying in his 50s. He lived to 78. He sadly died of cancer. Sorry about that. But because he changed his attitude, he raised 10 children and 18 grandchildren and got to see 3 great-grandchildren. That's cool. He was a proud World War II vet. He did warn us about what is happening in today's world. Even back then, he said Americans need to wake up to the communists. I know this is long, but I want you to start having a better attitude. And said her name is Laura. All right, Laura, I did take that to heart. I do take probably better care of myself than previous Kellys because I'm aware of it. I am probably a little morbid because of the passing of my dad so suddenly. I'm just telling you right now. He was 69, Chris. He was 3 weeks shy of his 70th birthday. And remember, he outlived the other men in his family. He's the elder statesman, right? Since that happened, 69 years old, goes to bed, dies of a heart attack. I'm just bearing my soul to you here. That's what I do. It's been on my mind that I probably don't have very much time left. Now, I know that maybe I do. That's up to God, right? And I'm not going to leave this earth a second before God determines it. And I get physicals, I mean, to the max physicals, where they're doing stress tests and grip tests. And I get my blood work done. And I know I eat like crap, but I do work out. And I get that. I'm trying to be proactive. And I'm trying to be proactive for the reason you just laid out. I'm be honest with you. I don't want to leave Ob in the lurch. And I want some grandkids. I want some grandkids to spoil and dose them up with candy and everything else. Just completely spoiled. I want to be there for them, right? I admit I am probably a bit morbid right now, and that's why. It's been on my mind since he died. Anyway, there you go. How about that for dark? I want to talk about El Mayo next.
2: 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Attitude. 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
8: Hey, this is Jamie Loftus, and this is my new weekly show, 16th Minute of Fame, the podcast where every episode I take a closer look at an internet character of the day. Who were they? What made them so notorious? How did the internet, or sometimes the algorithm, choose them? And what does a person do when they're suddenly confronted with more attention than the human psyche can handle? Take The Dress, a story that went uber viral in early 2015 in spite of being, well, kind of a boring optical illusion. A mother of the bride in Scotland took a picture of a dress she was thinking about wearing to her daughter's wedding. But she saw the dress as blue with black lace, and her daughter saw it as white with gold lace. One BuzzFeed post later, every single person on the internet was talking about the dress. But to me, the dress is a story about the last couple of months when the internet was still sort of fun. It was shortly before the stories that spread across the internet stopped being driven by exploited millennials with useless arts degrees and started being decided by algorithms hell-bent on growing internet usership at all costs. And on a long enough timeline, the story of the dress is one entangled with abuse and media exploitation. 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
6: The U.S. has launched military strikes on Iran for the 11th straight day. U.S. Central Command's announced the completion of the latest wave of attacks tonight, targeting, they say, military operations centers, aircraft hangars, and drone storage facilities. This following the recent deaths of two U.S. soldiers from Iranian strikes in Jordan and another American service member death in Iraq during a controlled explosion to destroy an Iranian drone. Arizona held primary voting Tuesday. NBC News now projects U.S. Representative Andy Biggs will win the Republican primary to run for Arizona governor, taking on Democratic Governor Katie Hobbs in a race the RNC believes is winnable for them in November. Biggs had been endorsed by President Trump and defeated eight-term Congressman David Schweikert. The mayor of New York City, Zohran Mamdani, Tuesday night walked back his pledge and a campaign promise to arrest Israeli Prime Minister Benjamin Netanyahu on an international criminal court warrant. Andrew Whitman's in New York.
7: In a video posted to the mayor's official X account, Mamdani listed a minute's worth of allegations against Netanyahu and said he explored all the city's options for detaining him.
8: It's clear that we do not have the independent legal authority to enforce this warrant.
7: Mamdani then added a challenge.
8: The federal government, however, does. And I call on them to join the ICC and execute this warrant.
7: Netanyahu is expected to attend the UN General Assembly in September, prompting this from the mayor.
8: Benjamin Netanyahu is not welcome in New York City, nor is any other war criminal at large.
7: He didn't explain what that meant in relation to Netanyahu. In New York, I'm Andrew Whitman.
6: An outbreak of severe weather across the Northeast and Midwest has triggered mass flight cancellations. FlightAware says cancellations surpassed 3,200 flights Tuesday, with another 6,800 flights at least delayed. Tornado watches were issued Tuesday for more than 32 million, stretching from the New York City region into the Mid-Atlantic. I'm Scott Carr.
9: Stark County Judge Eloy Vetta has declared an emergency after a confirmed case of the New World screwworm. A parasite was recently discovered in a calf on the northwestern side of the county. He signed a disaster declaration so the county can expedite the delivery of medicine, equipment, and materials ranchers may need to stop the spread. The county is also working on getting an on-call veterinarian who can respond to questions and personally assist ranchers with any future cases. A group of 22 Texas sheriffs is coming out in support of Ken Paxton and his run for the Senate. Paxton says he has always backed the blue.
3: When politicians attack police officers, I fought back.
9: He says if elected, he'll fight to fully fund President Trump's security agenda. That includes closing the border. And he vowed to protect qualified immunity for police officers. I'm Carrie Lockheed.
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10: 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How did my father become the scheming mastermind? 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
1: And welcome back, George Norrie, along with Robert Zubrin. Robert, there is something called the Golden Dome, which is a large-scale next-generation missile defense architectural program that seems to be picking up steam. What do you think of that, and will that tie into our space program?
6: Well, it ties in a bit with the space program, but my objection to Golden Dome is that it is combined with a strategy of abandoning our global alliances. That is, what Trump is doing is he's abandoning our European alliance, our Asian alliance, and he's pulling back to turn the United States from a global superpower into a regional power in a world that will be dominated by China. And he thinks putting a golden dome on the United States will protect us under those conditions. And it won't, because if the Chinese control the world economy, they can just bankrupt us. They'll never have to bomb us. Okay, so It's crawling into a shell. It's not the right military strategy. The United States is a superpower because it leads a coalition of free nations. And that's what we need to be. And then, yeah, sure, we should do missile defense. But we should do it as not just a United States hiding in its corner of the world, but as the leader of the free world.
1: That's a good point. And is it picking up steam?
6: Well, they're letting out contracts and such. But the thing is this, look, the real wars that we're going to have to face are not going to be nuclear wars. Nobody wants to fight a nuclear war. The Chinese don't want to fight a nuclear war with us. if the wars of the future are going to be a lot more like the war between Russia and Ukraine. They're going to be fought with drones. Now, space assets will play an enormous part in that because, and in fact, the Ukraine war, in a certain sense, is the first space war because satellite communications is what enables the drones to do deep strikes.
1: Right.
6: So whoever controls the satellite world will have the great advantage in the drone war. But, you know, I mean, the conflicts that we face will be conventional wars. That is, they'll be fought without nuclear weapons because our nuclear arsenal will deter anyone from launching a nuclear attack on us. But they will be fought with some troops deploying very large numbers of drones and supported by satellite communications and satellite reconnaissance and satellite navigation systems that enable drones to find their way to targets. So it's going to be a combination of space superiority, drone superiority, and, yeah, courage of the soldiers themselves, because none of this happens without the fighting men and women behind it. That's what's going to determine the war. So I think the Golden Dome and even more so the golden battleships that Trump talks about are not addressing the crisis that we face, which is that we have to recreate a military for the new age of drone warfare. What is our giant nuclear submarines going to do when somebody drops drone underwater vehicles the size of half-size torpedoes into the ocean that can ping away with their sonar? They're not afraid to actively ping and home in on submarines. So, you know, the situation we're in right now is kind of like in Japan in the late 1800s, you know, the samurai wanted to ban guns because, you know, the samurais were expert sword fighters and they wanted all wars to be fought with swords because a well-trained samurai with his sword, he could take on five peasants, no problem. Okay. But you give a peasant a gun, the samurai's dead.
1: He's got you. That's right. Do you advocate going back to Mars before we go back to the moon?
6: Actually, yes. I think, you know, you do need to focus. And if we want to get to Mars in our time, we have to decide that Mars is the goal. Now, I do think that if we go to Mars as a spinoff of that technology, we'll also be able to go to the moon. Just like by going to the moon, we were able to build the Skylab space station in an afternoon. We didn't need a space station to go to the moon. We actually went to the moon before we had a space station, okay? But by going to the moon, we created the Saturn V moon rocket and the Apollo capsules and these other things that were needed to actually have a space station, to launch it and to use it. And by building the craft needed to go to Mars, we'll also be able to go to the moon and the asteroids and other things. But the goal needs to be Mars. Mars is where the science is. It's where the challenge is. It's where the future is. And I do want to come back a little bit to this thing with the Benner's book. First of all, who Benner is. Benner is one of the top biologists in the world. He's the first person to synthesize a gene. He is the founder of the field of synthetic biology. So he is big time. Okay, he's not just anybody. And in the book,
1: he's an American chemist, isn't he?
6: Yes, he is. He's an American chemist. And one thing about Benner is he's very bold because, you see, Benner, in addition to being a scientist, he has his own successful biotech business. So he doesn't need to depend on NASA grants for his money. And thus, he's willing to say things that differ from the NASA party line. Okay, so it really makes him fun to read because he just doesn't stick with the party line at all. Okay, but in addition to showing how the Viking results really show that there is life on Mars. Benner has done some of the chemistry on how you could create RNA, which is the fundamental molecule of life, of the information system of life, out of the kinds of things that could happen on Mars. And furthermore, this is interesting, could not have happened on the early Earth, because what you had to have in order to generate RNA from chemicals is you had to have gas, water, and rock all present in the same place at the same time. In other words, you had to have both land and water. And the early Earth was completely covered with ocean. Okay, whereas Mars was a mixture of land and water. And so actually, not only, so Mars had the conditions required to evolve simple life long before Earth did. And so the chances are that life on Earth came from Mars.
1: Interesting take. Let's take some calls for you, Robert. They're lining up. We'll start by going east of the Rockies. Sean, driving in Missouri. Hello, Sean. Go ahead.
7: Hi, good morning. I absolutely love your show. I'm a first-time caller.
1: Thank you on both.
7: I used to listen to you guys on Como AM 1000 when I lived out in the Seattle area, and yeah. Now I'm listening to you on the Road Dog Trucking Network on Sirius XM.
1: There you go.
7: My question is, what do you think the timeline is as far as when we send our first manned mission to Mars? I mean, this is, I'm in my 60s. You know, is this something that I could potentially see my lifetime?
1: This could happen sooner than later, Robert, right?
6: Yes, it could. It depends on a lot of things. Some of this depends on world events, but some of it really just depends upon Elon Musk. Will he go back to focusing on SpaceX and on getting to Mars? If he does that, then I think we could have certainly have people on Mars within 8 to 10 years. If, on the other hand, he focuses on politics or making money, then he might not be the person to do it. Now, there are a bunch of other entrepreneurial space companies that are coming along. None of them are as far along as SpaceX. But if Elon Musk should go off in some other direction, or if he should fail because he gets himself into trouble, these other people will come along. But then we're talking more like 15 years.
1: Did the public offering of SpaceX, Robert, help things?
6: Well, it could. Okay, first of all, it gives him essentially unlimited resources to do this. Okay.
1: Right.
6: He's now got $1 trillion. Okay. He's got as much money he has right.

0: thing. Now, okay, he wants to boost the stock price of SpaceX. Got that. All right. But the question, you know, and as he claims that he's going to take over artificial intelligence by putting artificial intelligence centers in orbit. And not only that, make the solar panels to power them on the moon out of moon dirt. And both of those are very doubtful propositions. And they're really being said in order to create a story that, you know, because everybody knows that the, you know, the Golden Hills, the treasure island of the future is AI. And so he wants to say, if you want to do AI, you have to go to space. You have to go to the moon. And I'm the one who's got the ships. And so I'm the AI. I've got the bridge to the AI gold rush. But if he tries making solar panels on the moon and catapulting them to Earth and doing all this kind of stuff, it'll be a giant diversion. And, you know, the guy is still young enough that he could see this through, but he has to focus on it. He's got to make Mars the goal.
1: Does he have good people behind him?
0: Oh, he's got great people behind him. Musk, you know, people who put down Musk say, well, this was really done by this guy and that was really done by that guy. But it's Musk who assembled the team, okay?
1: That's right.
0: And he's got the best rocket team in history.
1: Next up, let's go to Mark in Roseville, California, west of the Rockies. Hi, Mark. Go ahead.
2: Yeah, George. Yeah, Robert, did you see the NASA photos they released that they took on the moon, especially Area 5? Is that a UFO?
0: I'm not acquainted with any photos of UFOs on the moon. Yeah, that's my answer.
1: There's strange pictures all over the place, though, Robert, aren't they?
0: Well, there's a lot of strange pictures. And for example, as you know, because we've talked about it on the show, there are pictures of Mars taken from orbit that look like giant statues of this and that. But, you know, given the number of photos we've taken of Mars, it would be surprising if you didn't have rock formations that look like statues. You know, we have here in Colorado a rock formation that looks exactly like a castle, and the town around it is called Castle Rock, but it's just a natural rock formation that happens to look exactly like a castle.
1: How about the face on Mars in Cydonia?
0: That's exactly what I'm talking about. Okay, you know, right here in Colorado, there is a mountain called John F. Kennedy Mountain, and if you look at it, it really looks like John F. Kennedy.
1: But it wasn't.
0: And here's the thing: it looked like John F. Kennedy long before there was a John F. Kennedy.
1: Huh. It's millions of years old, right?
0: Well, millions of years old, exactly.
1: Next up, let's go to Bill, truck driving in Oregon. Welcome to the show. Hi, Bill.
3: Hey, sir. I got a question. Just because you mentioned the Golden Dome. And, you know, treaties stipulate that we're not supposed to weaponize space beyond the Charmaine line. But that's already happened. We know that's happened. And if a conflict did arise and there was some sort of, you know, what they call the phenomenon of Kessler effect, like a orbital zone would be, you couldn't penetrate it safely. It's computed debris in that orbital area. How do you think this might impact, you know, any aspirations of lunar or Martian exploration?
1: Good question.
0: Well,
1: go ahead, Robert.
0: If you did have a lot of anti-satellite weapons used that were used to blow up satellites and create a lot of orbital debris, it would make space travel a lot more hazardous. It wouldn't make it impossible, but it would create an additional danger, that's for sure.
1: What do you think is the most exciting aspect of space right now, Robert?
0: Well, the most exciting thing going on in space right now is the entrepreneurial space race, which SpaceX kicked off, but is now they've got, you know, there's about four other companies that are developing reusable rockets. And actually, China just demonstrated a reusable rocket.

0: So SpaceX is going to face serious competition. You know, a lot of people said reusable rockets couldn't be done. SpaceX proved they could, and now a lot of people are doing it. So there's going to be competition, and it will further drive down the cost of space launch. By introducing reusable rockets, the Falcon 9 in particular, Musk has forced down the price of space launch by a factor of five over the past decade, after it had been the same for half a century. He made it go down. And if the Starship is successful, I think it'll go down by another factor of five. So it will go down. Yes?
1: A few of your books include The Case on Mars and then The New World on Mars, which you wrote just a few years ago, right?
0: Yes, the case for Mars is really about how we can get to Mars in our time, and the new world on Mars is about what kind of civilization can we create when we get there.
1: Would you go to Mars if they asked you to go with them?
0: Yes,
1: You would do it.
0: I would.
1: 2.5, 3-year program.
0: Well, you know, it's. What can I say? To have a chance to be part of something that grand, to have that in my life, I would do it for sure.
1: It's a dream of yours, isn't it?
0: Well, yeah, but you know, it doesn't look like it's going to happen. That is, I'm going to go to Mars. So really, the way I see it is, if I can have a role in helping make it happen, that's good enough for me.
1: All right, we're going to come back with Final Calls with Robert Zubrin in just a moment as we talk about the case of Mars. His website, marssociety.org, is linked up at coasttocoastam.com.
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1: U.S. has launched military strikes on Iran for the 11th straight day. U.S. Central Command announces another completed round of strikes targeted military operations centers, aircraft hangars, and drone storage facilities. This after the recent deaths of two U.S. soldiers from Iranian strikes in Jordan. From Arizona's primary elections Tuesday, NBC News projects U.S. Representative Andy Biggs, who was endorsed by President Trump, will win the Republican primary to run for Arizona governor, defeating an eight-term congressman, David Schweikert. He'll take on Democratic Governor Katie Hobbs in a race the RNC believes is winnable for them in November. NBC News also projects another Trump-endorsed candidate, Mark Lamb, is the winner in the Republican primary for Arizona's 5th Congressional District. He'll take on Democrat Elizabeth Lee in November. That strongly Republican district is open because Representative Andy Biggs is running for governor. Alexander Kolodin's projected to win the Republican primary to run for Arizona Secretary of State. I'm Scott Carr.
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1: Next hour, we'll talk about fast-moving technology with the Apple Store creator, Ron Johnson. I'm looking forward to that, so make sure you're part of the program. 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
1: And welcome back, George Norrie, along with Robert Zubrin. Robert, can China beat us to Mars with the man? What do you think?
8: Well, they can. I'm not saying they will, but I'm saying you have to admit that this is a very formidable competitor we're dealing with here. And unless we get our act together, they will.
1: We had a 50-year technology advance on these countries. How did they get so fast and so good?
8: Well, because they, I mean, look, you know, the Russians were ahead of us at the time of Sputnik.
1: That's right.
8: And they had the first the satellite in space, the first dog in space, the first man in space, the first two-person flight in space. But we put on our boots and we ran and we caught them and we passed them.
1: We had those German scientists that helped us.
8: We did, but in fact, the Apollo was the dominant force, was American scientists and engineers. They really were. And the creative capacity of the American industrial and technological system. The same system that led us to victory in World War II, that out-innovated the Germans and the Japanese and all of them. But look, here's China. They're coming on strong. Do you realize their Shenzhen province in China by itself now has a bigger GNP than Germany? Okay?
1: It's huge.
8: Just one province. Okay? We have to decide whether we are going to be people of the future, people of the past. We have to decide whether we're going to be people whose great deeds are celebrated in newspapers or in museums.
1: Let's go to the phones again. East of the Rockies, Sue is with us in North Carolina. Hi, Sue.
9: Hi, George.
1: Good to have you with us again. Go ahead.
9: Thank you. I was wondering if you could explain again what you was talking about, one step for mankind. I came in like on the end of it.
1: There was some controversy over whether what Neil Armstrong said, did he say one step for a man or one step for man? To me, it's not a big deal, Robert. Is it to you?
8: Not at all.
1: What did he say, though? You've listened to the recordings.
8: I think he said this is one small step for a man, one giant leap for mankind.
1: Simple as that. But that's what he said, Sue. Okay?
9: Yeah.
1: All right, thanks. Next up, let's go to Joe, truck driving in Missouri on the wild card line. Hey, Joe, welcome to the program.
10: Good evening, gentlemen. Quick comment and then a question.
1: All right.
10: Dr. Zubrin, I agree with what you said earlier, that Musk's main and really only goal would be getting to Mars. I mean, that'd be best for all mankind. But I think that it might be a good use of his power to influence politics and culture so you could make such an endeavor possible. Because if, the Democratic Socialists, who their sensibilities are offended by hierarchy, no matter how just and natural, and they're just outright resentful of the idea of a great man achieving excellence. If they took power, they would nationalize SpaceX, sell the parts or scrap, and probably put Musk in jail for tweets that they don't like. But that's just a thought. My real question was, what do you think that the biggest, like, physical, for the human body on Mars, the biggest physical challenges to get over, like the gravity, the radiation, like pregnancy on Mars? I'm sure that you've thought deeply about all of that. And I'll take my answer off the air. Thanks.
1: Okay, thanks. Maybe also all right. Boredom, Robert. What do you think?
8: Okay, well, I want to answer both parts of what this caller came mentioned, because they're very intelligent questions. I'll answer the second part first, which is we don't know what the effects of extended one-third gravity would be. There's every reason to believe that the health effects will be less severe than zero gravity, a lot less severe. Because it's not just a question of gravity and having your muscles work out by walking around, which you don't get in zero gravity. But I once asked Buzz Aldrin, when he was in 1/6 gravity on the moon, did he feel like he was on Earth, or did he feel like he was in zero gravity? He said, no, it felt like you're on Earth. Because all the fluids in the head and all this other stuff, they go to the right places when there's gravity to tell them what to do. And so a lot of the things that cause the human body to go haywire in zero gravity don't happen anymore, even if you have partial gravity. So, but we're going to have to see. I mean, I believe that we should be doing experiments with mice and such in rotating capsules that mimic Mars gravity, so we could at least see on the basis of animal experiments what the likely effect of Mars gravity is going to be, not just on mature animals that come from Earth as the first human astronauts will be, but on their children. And that's one of the great things about mice. If you fly them for 60 days, you'll have children, and you'll be able to see if they develop properly in one-third gravity. But I want to get back to the first part of what he said, because I do believe there's a cultural issue here. And I think Musk would do quite well to start his own movie theater. A studio that creates movies.
1: Production studio.
8: Really what is needed is movies that celebrate the positive.
1: Are you talking movies or documentaries now?
8: Well, I mean, it could be both, but you know, I don't know. You may remember this, George. You may not. But in the 1960s, there was a show on television called The Great Adventure. And it was a series of dramatic things. And it would be about people like the Wright brothers or Edison or George Washington or at some crisis in his life. Or it could be Harriet Tubman. Because there are people that are heroes in the woke canon who are also real heroes, okay? People who were in the Underground Railroad. But these people, the people that made America, the people who made Western civilization through, you know, heroism, this was a great show. And I think we need movies like that, and because we do have to continue to celebrate those aspects of our history that got us to where we are today. There are people that deride the pioneers. Well, guess what? We wouldn't have a country without the pioneers.
1: Right.
8: I think, what is needed. And I think rather than carp about what he didn't like about the Odyssey, it'd be better if Musk set up his own studio. That is, he could set up a studio as big as Warner Brothers or 20th Century Fox or any of these places with a tiny fraction of his fortune. He could start producing movies that celebrate the great traditions of America and Western civilization.
1: Well, Bezos has Amazon Prime, so he's doing a lot too, huh?
8: Well, he's engaged in that thing, but Bezos is not the same as Musk. I don't agree with a lot of what Musk says, okay? But I'll tell you, there's one thing I really like about Musk, which is that Musk thinks that the purpose in life is to do great deeds, whereas Bezos' view of the purpose in life is to be wealthy and comfortable. And this is you know, really what it's all about, okay? You know, because if we're going to go to Mars, you don't go to Mars to be wealthy and comfortable. You go to Mars to do great deeds. And that is, in that sense, okay, not in every sense, okay? There's a lot of criticisms I have on Musk. I completely disagree with his politics. But this ethos of striving to do what has never been done, to open up new frontiers, this is what he is about. This is what I am about. This is what I think is the proper goal in life for a person. So there we are. You know, the heroes of our civilization, and I'm not just talking about military heroes, I'm talking about people like the Wright brothers or Edison or you name it, heroes of invention, heroes of discovery, or, you know, people that took on things that were new and hard and impossible and made them happen. This is what I would hope that people would see, and young people in particular would want to say, that's the kind of person I want to be. Okay. We're running out of time. I do want to mention something. The Mars Society is having its next convention at the University of Southern California, October 22nd through 24th. And one of the people that's going to speak there is Benner, okay, the author of this book, Meet the Neighbors, which pretty much shows that there is life on Mars today. And we're going to have a panel, a critical panel, discussing his findings. And he's going to also be there. We're going to have his book there. He'll be there to sign it. If anybody wants to come and buy the book, you can get a signed copy. This is a great book, and it's a historic book. And so anyway, but there'll be a lot else happening at the conference besides that. But the real issue here is that it's now clear that in all probability, there's life on Mars. And that means that things that are more primitive than the kind of bacteria we see on Earth probably exist on Mars. And so we can, by looking at them, you can find the missing link between life and chemistry. We'll find out something about what are the processes needed to create life. And that probably is going to let us know that life is abundant in the universe, and not just microbial life. Microbial life is how life begins, but once it begins, it develops, it evolves to things with greater capabilities for activity and intelligence and ever more rapid evolution. It's by going to Mars that we're going to find out the truth about the universe.
1: Sounds exciting. Let's go to Adam in Mississippi. Welcome to the show. Hi, Adam.
11: Hey, George. Yeah, I just wanted to say the Trump Golden Dome is quite different than because that's for defense, and in the treaty that was signed with over 100 countries, that was specifically to keep any country from, you know, the no-go zone. So basically, there's a distinction with that. But I was just wanting to ask, do you know that there's a YouTube channel that goes by Lan Garinas, who was streaming on the moon, you know, back in 2021, and I don't know if you're aware of that. And still today, people do not know how this person had been streaming from the moon, which is quite interesting.
1: You think somebody was streaming from the moon, Robert?
8: I don't think so.
1: Good graphics, though, no doubt, huh?
8: Yeah.
1: All right, thanks, Adam. Next up, Nancy in Demi, New Mexico is with us. Hi, Nance, go ahead.
12: Hi, thank you. We're talking about documentaries, and all I can hear is Walter Cronkite going, and that's the way it was.
1: That's right. That's the way it was.
12: Yeah. The space race is based on there being more than one competitor. With the moon, the first time we were going against Russia, and now there's like two or three other countries besides the Soviet Union, I think India and somebody else, or China, have actually set things down on the moon. And I think it's my understanding that the Artemis program is designed to produce fuel as a way station so that we can go take off from Earth's gravity, get to the moon, refuel, and then get to Mars. So the fuel station on the moon at the South Pole plays a very large part in our getting to Mars.
1: Well, you're right about that, Nancy. And Robert, we're out of time. Keep in touch with us. Robert's website is linked up at coasttocoastam.com. Robert Zubrin, who wants to terraform Mars, and he might get it done. Up next, Ron Johnson joins us. We're going to talk about the creativity of high technology in just a moment on Coast to Coast.
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5: 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Next week on Netflix, Tuesday, the stand-up special debut of Mary Beth Barone, Galaxy Brain. Next Wednesday, the launch of the Netflix Mexican teen drama Final Project, the telenovela Forbidden Woman, as well as the Brazilian crime drama Wrath. Next Thursday on Netflix, the premiere of The Bombing of Pan Am 103, starring Connor Swindells, Tony Curran, Eddie Marsan, and more. Next Monday on Hulu, the start of the crime drama series Furious, starring Emmy Rossum and Scoot McNairy. Next Wednesday on Amazon Prime Video, the debut of the horror film The Devil's Mouth. Next Wednesday over on Paramount Plus, the second season start of Diara from Detroit. Also next Wednesday on Disney Plus, the streaming debut of The Devil Wears Prada 2. Next Friday on Amazon Prime Video, the second season launch of the animated series Batman Caped Crusader. And next Sunday on Paramount Plus, the third season premiere.
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6: Forecasters are keeping an eye on Tropical Storm Bertha as it churns in the Gulf, causing tropical storm conditions in parts of the Florida Panhandle. The latest update from the National Hurricane Center puts the storm about 90 miles southwest of Panama City as it starts to turn westward. Bertha has maximum sustained winds of 60 miles an hour. The storm could bring heavy rain, winds, rip currents, and storm surges to the region as it moves along the coast. Secretary of War Pete Hegseth testified Tuesday in the Senate about Iran war funding. He faced some pointed questions about the war's timeline and Iran's military capabilities.
7: You don't have a strategy. You don't have a long-term plan to actually win this war. When will you show leadership? When will you show leadership?
8: Why don't you show some leadership and stand up to your fellow Democrats who won't fund the troops, who stand and play partisan politics while you don't give us the money?
6: That's an exchange between Hegseth and Michigan Democratic Senator Gary Peters. With the war escalating, Hegseth told the Senate Appropriations Committee the White House's $88 billion supplemental funding request is critical to ensure America's military readiness across the board. Avengers Doomsday is already racking up millions of dollars in advance ticket sales. Scott Carr has details.
9: The fifth installment in the Marvel Studios franchise brought in $16.5 million in the first 24 hours they were available. Tickets are currently only available for 1,000 screens domestically. The movie will play on more than 4,000 screens when it releases December 18th. Tickets went on sale alongside the release of the film's first trailer, which shows the return of Captain America.
10: We're going to need a miracle.
9: And a gathering of the heroes as they prepare to face off against supervillain Dr. Doom. I'm Scott Carr.
6: NBC News projects U.S. Representative Andy Biggs will win the Republican primary for Arizona governor. Biggs was endorsed by President Trump. He defeated eight-term Congressman David Schweikert. He'll take on Democratic Governor Katie Hobbs in a race the RNC believes is winnable in November. I'm Tammy Trujillo.
11: Stark County Judge Eloy Veta has declared an emergency after a confirmed case of the New World screwworm. A parasite was recently discovered in a calf on the northwestern side of the county. He signed a disaster declaration so the county can expedite the delivery of medicine, equipment, and materials ranchers may need to stop the spread. The county is also working on getting an on-call veterinarian who can respond to questions and personally assist ranchers with any future cases. A group of 22 Texas sheriffs is coming out in support of Ken Paxton in his run for the Senate. Paxton says he has always backed the blue.
12: When politicians attack police officers, I fought back.
11: He says if elected, he'll fight to fully fund President Trump's security agenda. That includes closing the border. And he vowed to protect qualified immunity for police officers. I'm Carrie Lockey.
13: This whole surviving life thing is pretty tough. 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
1: The U.S. has launched military strikes on Iran for the 11th straight day. U.S. Central Command announces another completed round of strikes targeted military operation centers, aircraft hangars, and drone storage facilities. This after the recent deaths of two U.S. soldiers from Iranian strikes in Jordan. From Arizona's primary elections Tuesday, NBC News projects U.S. Representative Andy Biggs, who was endorsed by President Trump, will win the Republican primary to run for Arizona governor, defeating an eight-term congressman, David Schweikert. He'll take on Democratic Governor Katie Hobbs in a race the RNC believes is winnable for them in November. NBC News also projects another Trump-endorsed candidate, Mark Lamb, is the winner in the Republican primary for Arizona's 5th Congressional District. He'll take on Democrat Elizabeth Lee in November. That strongly Republican district is open because Representative Andy Biggs is running for governor. Alexander Kolodin's projected to win the Republican primary to run for Arizona Secretary of State. I'm Scott Carr.
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4: John Polk was my nemesis. 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
8: Strong weather across the Northeast and Midwest is to blame for massive flight cancellations. FlightAware says cancellations have surpassed 2,700 flights, while an additional 7,100 have been delayed. The FAA issued 10 simultaneous ground stops today in cities including Boston and New York, and at Hartsfield-Jackson Atlanta International Airport, the busiest airport in the world. The National Weather Service has also issued a flash flood watch for millions in New York City, with torrential rains pummeling the area. Forecasters anticipate the main round of storms will push offshore overnight. The U.S. military confirms a soldier declared missing after an Iranian attack on a base in Jordan is now thought to be dead. The Pentagon identifying her as 28-year-old Angel Rampersad. Two other service members were killed in that attack on Friday. Meanwhile, a fourth U.S. soldier was killed on Sunday while attempting to disarm a downed Iranian drone in Iraq. NBC News is projecting Jay Feely will win the Republican primary for Arizona's 1st Congressional District. The former NFL kicker was endorsed by President Trump. He's looking to replace Republican Congressman David Schweikert, who vacated his seat to run for Arizona governor. He's projected to lose that race to Congressman Andy Biggs. The Trump administration is freezing more than $1 billion in Medicaid payments to California and Minnesota over questionable claims. Federal officials say the Centers for Medicare and Medicaid Services is deferring about $867 million to California and $199 million to Minnesota pending additional documentation. Officials say the actions are part of a broader effort to prevent Medicaid fraud and protect taxpayer dollars. Kaylee Hoddle, who's best known for playing Gia in the Godzilla vs. Kong films, is dead at the age of 18. Her death announced by her father in a Facebook live stream after she was involved in a car accident. Her passing was also confirmed on social media by Texas School for the Deaf, where she was a high school senior. Hoddle was nominated for a 2023-2024 Saturn Award for Best Performance by a Younger Actor. I'm Tammy Trujillo.
9: Stark County Judge Eloy Vetta has declared an emergency after a confirmed case of the New World screwworm. A parasite was recently discovered in a calf on the northwestern side of the county. He signed a disaster declaration so the county can expedite the delivery of medicine, equipment, and materials ranchers may need to stop the spread. The county is also working on getting an on-call veterinarian who can respond to questions and personally assist ranchers with any future cases. A group of 22 Texas sheriffs is coming out in support of Ken Paxton and his run for the Senate. Paxton says he has always backed the blue.
10: When politicians attack police officers, I fought back.
9: He says if elected, he'll fight to fully fund President Trump's security agenda. That includes closing the border. And he vowed to protect qualified immunity for police officers. I'm Carrie Lockie.
11: Exercise is hard. So is maintaining a healthy diet. 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
1: Strong weather across the Northeast and Midwest is to blame for massive flight cancellations. According to FlightAware, cancellations have surpassed 2,700 flights, while an additional 7,100 have been delayed. The National Weather Service has also issued a flash flood watch for millions in New York City as torrential rains hit the area. Forecasters anticipate the main round of storms, though, will push offshore overnight. NBC News is projecting Jay Feely will win the Republican primary for Arizona's 1st Congressional District. The former NFL kicker was endorsed by President Trump. He's looking to replace Republican Congressman David Schweikert, who vacated his seat to run for Arizona governor. He's projected to lose that race to Congressman Andy Biggs. Kaylee Hoddle, best known for playing Gia in the Godzilla vs. Kong films, is dead at the age of 18. Her death announced by her father in a Facebook live stream after she was involved in a car accident. Her passing was also confirmed on social media by Texas School for the Deaf, where she was a high school senior. I'm Tammy Trujillo.
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6: I'm Julian Edelman. That's Rob Gronkowski. 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And we're going to welcome you guys all to Dudes on Dudes.
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6: That sounds a little weird, but that's what this is going to be. 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
5: Daphne Caruana Galizia was a Maltese investigative journalist and blogger who spent her life fighting for truth, justice, and decency in a country overrun by corruption. 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
5: 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My name is Manuel De Lilla, former political operative turned journalist.
7: I'm John Sweeney, a former BBC journalist and investigative reporter. Together, we unravel the web of deception, exposing the dangerous forces at play in Malta.
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11: Secretary of War Pete Hegseth testified Tuesday about Iran war funding in the Senate and faced pointed questions about the war's timeline and Iran's military capabilities. Mark Mayfield has details.
12: Here is an exchange between Hegseth and Michigan Democrat Senator Gary Peters.
13: You don't have a strategy. You don't have a long-term plan to actually win this war. When will you show leadership? When will you show leadership?
14: Why don't you show some leadership and stand up to your fellow Democrats who won't fund the troops, who stand and play partisan politics while you don't give us the money?
12: With the war escalating, Hegseth told the Senate Appropriations Committee that the White House's $88 billion supplemental funding request is critical to ensure America's military readiness across the board. Hegseth was joined by Joint Chiefs Chair General Dan Kane. I'm Mark Mayfield.
11: President Trump is headed to Georgia today to highlight his administration's efforts on affordability. He'll be speaking at Wheeler High School in Marietta, just outside of Atlanta, to tout the Trump accounts, his new initiative that provides a one-time $1,000 U.S. Treasury contribution in an investment account to any child born between 2025 and 2028. NBC News is projecting U.S. Representative Andy Biggs will win the Republican primary for Arizona governor. Biggs was endorsed by President Trump. He defeated eight-term Congressman David Schweikert. He'll take on Democratic Governor Katie Hobbs now in a race the RNC believes is winnable in November. Hobbs ran unopposed in Tuesday's primary. New research is showing an antidepressant may help those struggling with long COVID. A joint study involving McMaster University and researchers from Canada and Brazil involved 399 adults experiencing fatigue from the condition. It shows fluvoxamine significantly reduced fatigue and improved the quality of life for them. One of the study's authors says it's an important step forward for patients who've been desperate for evidence-based options. It's estimated up to 400 million people are impacted by long COVID. I'm Tammy Trujillo.
15: Starr County Judge Eloy Vetta has declared an emergency after a confirmed case of the New World screwworm. A parasite was recently discovered in a calf on the northwestern side of the county. He signed a disaster declaration so the county can expedite the delivery of medicine, equipment, and materials ranchers may need to stop the spread. The county is also working on getting an on-call veterinarian who can respond to questions and personally assist ranchers with any future cases. A group of 22 Texas sheriffs is coming out in support of Ken Paxton and his run for the Senate. Paxton says he has always backed the blue.
0: When politicians attack police officers, I fought back.
15: He says if elected, he'll fight to fully fund President Trump's security agenda. That includes closing the border. And he vowed to protect qualified immunity for police officers. I'm Carrie Lockie.
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17: Ah, 1971. It was a simpler time, a groovy time. Soul Train had just started chugging along. Everyone had a lava lamp for some reason. Weebles started to wobble, but as we all know, they don't fall down.
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17: But it wasn't all Weebles and bell bottoms. There was also the Vietnam War and a growing nationwide movement protesting it.
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17: Across the country, people were speaking up. And the more they did, the more they learned about the hidden underbelly of the most powerful law enforcement agency in the land. I'm Ed Helms, host of Snafu, Season 2, Medburg. The story of a daring heist that exposed J. Edgar Hoover's epic FBI snafu. Hear the incredible true story that almost got buried.
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17: To expose J. Edgar Hoover's secret FBI.
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1: U.S. military says the soldier declared missing after an Iranian attack on a base in Jordan is now believed to be dead. The Pentagon identifying that soldier is 28-year-old Angel Rampersad. Two other service members were killed in the attack on Friday. Meanwhile, a fourth U.S. soldier was killed on Sunday while attempting to disarm a downed Iranian drone in Iraq. The House has rejected an amendment to the defense spending bill that would ban transgender Americans from serving in the military. On Tuesday, the House voted mostly along party lines to reject the amendment, with four Republicans siding with Democrats. Avengers Doomsday is already racking up millions from advanced ticket sales. The fifth installment in the Marvel Studios franchise brought in $16.5 million in its first 24 hours since becoming available. Tickets are only currently available for 1,000 screens domestically. The movie will play on more than 4,000 screens when it releases on December 18th. I'm Tammy Trujillo.
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6: Secretary of War Pete Hegseth testified Tuesday about Iran war funding in the Senate and faced pointed questions about the war's timeline and Iran's military capabilities. Mark Mayfield has details.
7: Here is an exchange between Hegseth and Michigan Democrat Senator Gary Peters.
8: You don't have a strategy. You don't have a long-term plan to actually win this war. When will you show leadership? When will you show leadership?
9: Why don't you show some leadership and stand up to your fellow Democrats who won't fund the troops, who stand and play partisan politics while you don't give us the money?
7: With the war escalating, Hegseth told the Senate Appropriations Committee that the White House's $88 billion supplemental funding request is critical to ensure America's military readiness across the board. Hegseth was joined by Joint Chiefs Chair General Dan Kane. I'm Mark Mayfield.
6: President Trump is headed to Georgia today to highlight his administration's efforts on affordability. He'll be speaking at Wheeler High School in Marietta, just outside of Atlanta, to tout the Trump accounts, his new initiative that provides a one-time $1,000 U.S. Treasury contribution in an investment account to any child born between 2025 and 2028. NBC News is projecting U.S. Representative Andy Biggs will win the Republican primary for Arizona governor. Biggs was endorsed by President Trump. He defeated eight-term Congressman David Schweikert. He'll take on Democratic Governor Katie Hobbs now in a race the RNC believes is winnable in November. Hobbs ran unopposed in Tuesday's primary. New research is showing an antidepressant may help those struggling with long COVID. A joint study involving McMaster University and researchers from Canada and Brazil involved 399 adults experiencing fatigue from the condition. It shows fluvoxamine significantly reduced fatigue and improved the quality of life for them. One of the study's authors says it's an important step forward for patients who've been desperate for evidence-based options. It's estimated up to 400 million people are impacted by long COVID. I'm Tammy Trujillo.
10: Star County Judge Eloy Vetta has declared an emergency after a confirmed case of the New World screwworm. A parasite was recently discovered in a calf on the northwestern side of the county. He signed a disaster declaration so the county can expedite the delivery of medicine, equipment, and materials ranchers may need to stop the spread. The county is also working on getting an on-call veterinarian who can respond to questions and personally assist ranchers with any future cases. A group of 22 Texas sheriffs is coming out in support of Ken Paxton and his run for the Senate. Paxton says he has always backed the blue.
11: When politicians attack police officers, I fought back.
10: He says if elected, he'll fight to fully fund President Trump's security agenda. That includes closing the border. And he vowed to protect qualified immunity for police officers. I'm Carrie Lockie.
0: just didn't want it bad enough. That should have been an easy win. What were you doing out there? You gotta hustle. You could have made that play if you'd been open.
3: On the car ride home after the game, when you think you're helping by telling me what I did wrong and what I need to work on, all I hear is that I'm not good enough, that I'm supposed to be perfect, that it's not okay to lose. 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
1: The U.S. continued attacks on Iran Tuesday. U.S. Central Command announced the completion of the latest wave of attacks tonight. The strikes targeted military operations centers, aircraft hangars, and drone storage facilities. President Trump is headed to Georgia today to highlight his administration's efforts on affordability. Tammy Trujillo has more.
2: The president will be speaking at Wheeler High School in Marietta, just outside Atlanta, to tout the Trump accounts, his new initiative that provides a one-time $1,000 U.S. Treasury contribution in an investment account to any child born between 2025 and 2028. Trump will also appear with Republican candidates for governor and Senate. I'm Tammy Trujillo.
1: And tropical storm Bertha looks to be headed to Louisiana. The storm is currently about 140 miles southwest of the Florida Panhandle and headed towards Louisiana's Bayou Country with sustained winds of over 50 miles per hour. A tropical storm warning is in effect from the coast of Alabama to Morgan City, Louisiana. I'm Mark Mayfield.
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4: What's going on, fellow sports fans? It's Andy West. Let's take a look back on this day in sports history, July 22nd. We'll start off today way back in 1923. Walter Johnson becomes the first professional baseball player to strike out 3,000 batters. Only 20 pitchers since have achieved this mark. Clayton Kershaw is the latest to join the club, recording his 3,000th career K in July of 2025. Sticking with masterful pitchers, today in 1997, Atlanta's Greg Maddux turned in a stunning pitching performance, using just 76 pitches in a complete game 4-1 victory over the Cubs. Only 13 pitches he threw were called balls. And today in 2012, Ernie Els wins his fourth major championship in an astonishing finish, rallying to beat Adam Scott in the British Open. Els, who started the final round 6 shots behind, finishes off a flawless back nine with a 15-foot birdie putt for a 2-under 68. Scott was 4 shots ahead with 4 holes to play.
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6: The U.S. has launched strikes on Iran for an 11th straight day. U.S. Central Command announced the completion of the latest wave of attacks tonight. The strikes targeted military operations centers, aircraft hangars, and drone storage facilities. They aim to degrade Iran's ability to threaten commercial shipping in the Strait of Hormuz. President Trump is headed to Georgia today to highlight his administration's efforts on affordability. Tammy Trujillo reports.
7: The president will be speaking at Wheeler High School in Marietta, just outside Atlanta, to tout the Trump accounts. His new initiative that provides a one-time $1,000 U.S. Treasury contribution in an investment account to any child born between 2025 and 2028. Trump will also appear with Republican candidates for governor and Senate. I'm Tammy Trujillo.
6: Plans for funeral services for Senator Lindsey Graham have been announced. Scott Carr has that.
8: Senator Graham's remains will be brought into the U.S. Capitol Rotunda for a private service on Tuesday, July 28th. That'll be followed by a funeral service at the Washington National Cathedral. Graham's remains will travel to the South Carolina State House on July 29th, and then a procession will be held to the First Baptist Church of Columbia. He'll be laid to rest in a private family burial in Pickens County. The longtime senator from South Carolina passed away July 11th at the age of 71. I'm Scott Carr.
6: The Equal Employment Opportunity Commission is voting to end a rule that requires companies to show diversity in the workplace. The 60-year-old rule requires companies with 100 employees or more to report workplace demographics, including race, sex, and ethnicity. The rule was established by the Civil Rights Act of 1964 in an effort to combat workplace discrimination. And Tropical Storm Bertha now appears to be headed for Louisiana. The storm is currently about 140 miles southwest of the Florida Panhandle and headed towards Louisiana's Bayou Country with sustained winds of over 50 miles per hour. A tropical storm warning is in effect from the coast of Alabama to Morgan City, Louisiana. I'm Mark Mayfield.
9: Tropical Storm Bertha is churning in the Gulf with maximum winds now at 50 miles per hour. Bertha is expected to weaken and make landfall in Louisiana today with the remnants in Texas by Friday as a depression or trough. Texans with flood damage are being urged to take photos and file claims as soon as possible. State insurance officials say most homeowners' policies do not cover flooding, so residents should check whether they have coverage through FEMA's National Flood Insurance Program. People in Bear, Kerr, and 27 other counties may also qualify for federal disaster aid. A new listing from USA Today places two Texas state parks among the top 10 in the nation. The 2026 10 Best Reader's Choice Awards ranks Palo Duro Canyon State Park at number 6 and Big Bend Ranch State Park at number 8. I'm Eric Sharp.
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10: A quiet residential neighborhood erupts in chaos. Carmine Galante, the feared boss of the Bonanno crime family, lies dead, his cigar still clutched between his teeth.
11: Masked men walked into Joe and Mary's luncheonette in Brooklyn today and gunned down Carmine Galante, a man believed to be the most powerful mafia chieftain in the country.
10: The execution sent shockwaves through the criminal underworld and set the stage for one of the most pivotal criminal cases in New York City history. From the minds behind the acclaimed television series comes Law and Order: Criminal Justice System. This isn't a scripted drama. These are real stories told by the people who have lived them.
12: My father should have been a dead man.
10: For decades, the mafia had New York City in a stranglehold, with law enforcement seemingly powerless to intervene. But the murder of Carmine Galante marked the beginning of the end. Discover how a group of young prosecutors took on the mafia, and with the help of law enforcement, brought down its most powerful figures. I'm Anasika Nicolazzi, and from Wolf Entertainment and iHeart Podcasts, this is Law & Order Criminal Justice System.
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24: The price of conflict. Good morning, I'm Gordon Deal, along with Nicole Murray. On this Wednesday, July 22nd, glad you could be with us. Here's what we have for you this hour.
25: The Pentagon says the Iran war has cost north of $37 billion. Hereby, the defense secretary says more funding is needed.
24: The U.S. today will reportedly sign an agreement with the Saudis that would provide the kingdom with a civilian nuclear program.
25: In the swing state of Arizona, Trump-backed candidates captured 3 Republican primaries.
24: And how an hourly wage worker at Costco became a millionaire.
26: He has his hourly wage and, you know, has a consistent job, but his wealth, you know, his 401k account has increased in value over decades, and he also really appreciates the health care. Costco tends to have pretty good health care compared to what most Americans get through their employers.
24: Sarah Nassauer at the Wall Street Journal on Costco's willingness to pay for talented, reliable, and experienced workers. It's now been 11 straight nights of strikes on Iran by the U.S. military, which is trying to loosen the grip the Islamic Republic has on the vital Strait of Hormuz. That came after Iran attacked a tanker in the waterway yesterday and fired on U.S. allies, including Bahrain, Jordan, and Kuwait. Before the latest strikes, Iran's interior minister visited Pakistan, a key mediator seeking to kickstart diplomacy. But President Trump in the Oval Office yesterday said the U.S. had no interest in meeting. He signaled the U.S. forces could soon target an area of Iran close to one of its main sites for enriching uranium.
0: We'll be hitting that area probably pretty soon. And there's not a thing they can do about it. You know, normally I wouldn't say that. If I thought they could do something about it, I would never say that. But we'll be hitting that area pretty soon.
24: Meanwhile, reports say the Trump administration today plans to announce a broad nuclear agreement with Saudi Arabia that could lead to the kingdom enriching its own fuel for nuclear reactors. It will require a review by Congress. The Pentagon has blown past previous estimates about the cost of the war with Iran in a Senate Appropriations Committee hearing yesterday. Defense Secretary Pete Hegseth put the latest figure at $37.5 billion, about $9 billion higher than earlier numbers. Hegseth said the estimate covers certain costs for the period from the beginning of the war at the end of February until now, as well as other anticipated costs through early September. The estimate includes some operations and maintenance costs, as well as military pay. The hearing gave Hegseth the chance to make the case for around $67 billion in extra and urgent military funding.
1: Without these funds, we face critical shortfalls that threaten our ability to also simply pay our service members, rapidly replenish equipment and munitions, and sustain vital operations without disruption.
24: Last week, the Pentagon's comptroller nominee, Jules Hurst, stood by a $29 billion price tag he provided in May. He said that figure does not include damages to U.S. military facilities and other assets. Fears are growing that the deaths of four U.S. service members over a 24-hour period last weekend could push President Trump toward further escalation, even as both sides leave diplomatic doors open. It's a story by Julia Manchester, White House reporter at The Hill. Julia, what's being said?
3: You know, some would say this is a turning point in the war because the death count has gotten relatively high. That being said, though, President Trump is sort of signaling that he's going to be unpredictable, as he usually is, in terms of what he does next and how he responds. We know that the U.S. has already responded with more strikes on Iranian infrastructure, and President Trump and Secretary of War Pete Hegseth have also vowed to hit back. However, what the next step is, we really don't know at this point, but it really comes at a time when support for the U.S.-Iran war is continuing to decline here in the United States. You obviously had the horrible news of the three service members being killed over the weekend. But you also have Iran now targeting Jordan, which isn't necessarily new that they're targeting a U.S. ally, but they're now targeting, it seems, more U.S. allies in the region. You also have gasoline prices back up to $4 a gallon. So in terms of the public relations war, President Trump is once again, struggling to respond to, keep Americans on his side, especially ahead of the midterms and of the war.
24: The surprising number, I guess, too, of 100 wounded in the past couple of days with regards to Iranian retaliation here. Has the White House said anything about that? Because it appears that there's kind of pressure on the Pentagon to be more forthcoming about these numbers.
3: Look, President Trump has said he feels badly about the deaths and those who have been wounded, but he keeps on going back to this line that it's all, going towards ensuring that Iran will never obtain a nuclear weapon. The big question is, though, do the American people continue to buy that line? And it seems that they aren't.
24: We're speaking with Julia Manchester, White House reporter at The Hill. The piece is called Rising U.S. Death Count in Iran War Drives Trump Toward Escalation. What would escalation look like, Julia? Do we even know?
3: We don't really. And that's because we know that President Trump likes to keep things as under wraps as possible. The Lebanese president was at the White House, and President Trump in his bilateral meeting was asked about essentially this during the meeting by reporters. And he sort of, suggested he was going to continue to be unpredictable, that he wasn't going to show his cards here. But he continues to say that the U.S. has degraded Iran so much, their military capabilities, their capabilities to launch strikes. A lot of supporters of the president point to the fact that the number of strikes Iran has launched on a daily basis has declined since the war began in March. And that's a sign that their strike capability has weakened as well. That being said, though, critics would say, well, they can't be weakened that much if they're able to kill and wound U.S. service members and hit U.S. targets in the region.
24: Yeah. Is there anybody taking a stab at kind of who can last longer here in this kind of battle of wills over the Strait of Hormuz?
3: Yeah, look, it's unclear because you have President Trump, who is facing quite a bit of political pressure in the Strait of Hormuz as we see the midterms looming in November. And President Trump was asked about this as well. He brushed that off. But Iran is also facing pressure. They're facing economic pressure. You are seeing that a lot of countries in the region and around the world have avoided or stopped getting Iranian oil, and that they're going elsewhere for energy because of the situation in the Strait of Hormuz. Iranian leaders are also facing their own political pressure here.
24: Thanks, Julia. Julia Manchester, White House reporter at The Hill. Hey, if you've missed anything from today's show, there's an easy way to catch up. All you have to do is tell Alexa, Siri, or Google to play This Morning with Gordon Deal. 14 minutes after the hour on This Morning, America's First News. 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
1: Tropical storm Bertha looks to be headed to Louisiana. The storm's currently about 140 miles southwest of the Florida Panhandle and headed towards Louisiana's Bayou Country with sustained winds of over 50 miles per hour. A tropical storm warning is in effect from the coast of Alabama to Morgan City, Louisiana. The House has rejected an amendment to the defense spending bill that would ban transgender Americans from serving in the military. Here's Tammy Trujillo.
2: The amendment was sponsored by Colorado Republican Lauren Boebert and would have codified President Trump's executive order calling for transgender individuals to be excluded from military service. On Tuesday, the House voted mostly along party lines to reject the amendment, with four Republicans siding with Democrats. I'm Tammy Trujillo.
1: And the U.S. has continued attacks on Iran Tuesday. U.S. Central Command announced the completion of the latest wave of attacks tonight. These strikes targeted military operations centers, aircraft hangars, and drone storage facilities. I'm Mark Mayfield.
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4: There was a murder in Central Ohio that many people still don't want to talk about. The man who committed that crime once sat on death row, but now he's on the run. His name is Lester Eubanks. Lester didn't tunnel out of prison or scale a stone wall. On a December morning in 1973, he and a small group of inmates were granted permission to walk outside prison walls. His handcuffs were taken off. He changed into civilian clothing, and he and three others were driven to a local mall. They were told they could wander the stores and were asked to return to a designated meeting spot. Hours later, all the inmates came back, except Lester Eubanks, and he hasn't been seen since.
5: He had a full plan. The guy had a plan.
6: I was just astounded that this could actually happen.
4: There were many years when it seemed like no one was even looking for Lester. But recently, his whereabouts have become the focus of the U.S. Marshals Service, the federal agents who track fugitives. The case is testing the marshals.
5: Those nine lives are running out, and we're going to catch up with Lester.
4: And is being urged on by those hurt most by Lester's crime.
7: He's had enough free time. He confessed to the crime, and his time is up.
4: I'm Sunny Hostin with ABC News. Over the past year, a team from the ABC News investigative unit joined the search for Lester Eubanks. They uncovered new leads, possible sightings, and at every turn found resistance from those who want Lester Eubanks to be forgotten. What they've uncovered is a case that's about more than murder. It's about family loyalty, a life on the run, and a first-hand look at how the U.S. Marshals are trying to solve one of the oldest fugitive cases in American history. Now, they may be closer than ever. From ABC News.
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11: Thanks for spending time with us. Welcome into Wednesday, July 22nd. Gordon Deal with Nicole Murray. Some of our top stories and headlines. The Trump administration set to sign a deal that would provide Saudi Arabia with a civilian nuclear program. An 11th consecutive night of U.S. strikes on Iran. Three Republicans endorsed by Trump win primaries in swing state Arizona. New Jersey's governor says a software error led to more than 6,000 non-citizens being registered to vote and 400 of them cast ballots. It's unclear if they'll be prosecuted. And what a Wilt Chamberlain warm-up jacket fetched at auction after being found for a couple of bucks at a Goodwill in Portland. That story in about 20 minutes. While the most intense parts of Tropical Storm Bertha are staying offshore, the Gulf Coast will still experience dangerous surf conditions through today. Meanwhile, forecasters with the National Weather Service have predicted a below-normal hurricane season for the Atlantic Basin this year. Has that changed as we reach midsummer? Here's Jamie Rome, Deputy Director at the National Hurricane Center. Jamie, what are we looking at?
9: Anytime you have an El Nino event developing, that tends to suppress activity. But what is often lost in that, or what sometimes people accidentally hear, is they think no activity, or the Atlantic is completely shut down. And birth of this week proves that that's not the case. We can still have storms. They can still impact land.
11: All right. So explain El Nino and its role here.
9: So El Nino is a warming that occurs in the Pacific Ocean, but it has an impact on the global weather pattern, meaning it's sort of the extra heat from the ocean being warm out there causes the atmosphere to react and change in ways. And in the Atlantic Basin, that change results in conditions that are not as favorable for storms to form or for storms to strengthen. So it doesn't mean that they can't develop. It just means that it's sort of a fighting an uphill battle, if that makes sense.
11: How do we describe more broadly hurricanes these days? Are the hurricanes more intense with more of them, or does it really vary from season to season?
9: So it does vary from season to season, but the overall trend is not necessarily more storms, but the storms we do have, and you've seen this over the last 10 or 15 years, have been more impactful. They're bringing more storm surge and more rain, and they're just bringing more impacts to land. So not more storms, but they're bringing more impacts. That's the long-term trend. Now, that's obviously has year-to-year variations or year-to-year ups and downs. We think with the El Nino this year, we'll have a slightly less active overall season. And, you know, obviously we got to wait and see if that plays out as forecast. But that's the current thought here, as we'll have a little bit of a relaxation of the hyperactivity that you've seen over the last couple of years.
11: We're speaking with Jamie Rome, Deputy Director at the National Hurricane Center. So I think you suggested it there, but it's not always about the wind and rain. You referenced storm surge, right? We've seen kind of flooding far afield at times from hurricanes.
9: Yeah, that's actually a really good point. Often people are focused, hyper-focused, or enamored with where the center is and the Saffir-Simpson scale, which is how we rate storms based off their peak wind. And what these two metrics don't tell you is often the most important part, which is where the impacts are going to be, namely the water. And we're seeing a lot of storms recently with these big, you know, storm surge impacts and big heavy rainfall and flash flooding impacts. You know, neither the center nor the Saffir-Simpson scale will tell a viewer or a listener that particular information.
11: Mm. Best ways to prepare here, Jamie, as we look at the rest of the summer or the rest of the hurricane season?
9: You know, we practice which we preach down here. I've already pulled out and tested both of my generators and, you know, verified all my hurricane supplies or where they are or supposed to be. In some cases, you have to replenish supplies. Your batteries have a tendency to grow legs and walk off. So you have to, like, you know, you have to think through and replenish. And the biggest thing is just, you know, spend a couple of moments thinking through what you would do. You know, are you going to stay? Are you going to leave? Can you go without power? If so, are you, you know, do you have medical vulnerabilities that you would cause being without power to be problematic? Are you going to try to generate power? If so, do you have all the necessary safety equipment and gear to do that safely?
11: How about something like a go bag if you have to evacuate?
9: Yeah, so I have all of my supplies in one spot or one big bin in my garage so that I can go get it when I need it. Once a year, I pull it down and make sure everything's there. In some cases, things get old or need to be replaced. You know, we're no longer in the era of candles, right? You know, you get, you know, LED lights for next to nothing, rechargeable batteries, what have you. So just take time to make sure you've got the supplies you need.
11: Thanks, Jamie. Jamie Rome, Deputy Director at the National Hurricane Center. 20 minutes now in front of the hour. On This Morning, America's First News. Coming up next, deer in Georgia, apparently in search of oysters and a rubdown.
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2: A cold front is pushing through the Northeast, bringing numerous thunderstorms, some bringing damaging wind, torrential downpours, frequent lightning, and localized flash flooding. Across the Southeast, all eyes are on Tropical Storm Bertha, bringing tropical storm force winds, heavy rain, storm surges, and a flash flood threat from southeastern Louisiana through coastal Mississippi, Alabama, and the Florida Panhandle. The Midwest will see temperatures ranging from the mid-80s to the low 90s as thunderstorms develop from the Great Lakes into the Ohio Valley. And across the Plains states, it's hot as highs reach as high as 104 in Amarillo. The Southwest is sizzling with 113 in Phoenix and 109 in Las Vegas. Monsoonal thunderstorms are possible across Arizona and New Mexico, bringing the possibility of flash flooding and mud and debris flows. Sunny and warm across California with beach highs mainly in the 70s. Temperatures will hit the 90s inland and 105 in Palm Springs. And the Northwest remains pleasant with temperatures in the 70s and 80s under national forecast. I'm Tammy Trujillo.

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1: Louisiana has the nation's second highest student loan default rate. New federal data shows nearly 27% of borrowers in the state are in default, trailing only Mississippi. Nationwide, defaults surged nearly 80% after pandemic-era protections ended. Wisconsin has the lowest default rate at 15%.
2: Take legal action if an agreement is not reached. UC San Diego disputes the allegations, saying applicants must meet the same academic standards and says it will work with the federal government while reviewing the findings.
1: A problem with seatbelts is behind a major recall of some very popular Ford and Lincoln SUVs.
3: The National Highway Traffic Safety Administration says the switch for the easy entry, second row outer seats on certain Ford and Lincoln SUVs may stick. That could cause the seats to unlatch, tip, or slide unexpectedly, and it could possibly cause injuries. Included in the recall are 2020 through 26 Ford Explorers and 2020 through 27 Lincoln Aviators. I'm Daria Albinger.
1: And the $110 billion merger between Paramount Skydance and Warner Brothers Discovery is on hold because of a lawsuit filed by Washington and several other states. Brad Ford with more.
4: Washington State Attorney General Nick Brown says the court agreed the proposed merger puts the public's interest at risk and raises serious questions about compliance with antitrust law. The suit alleges the merger would substantially reduce competition, which would negatively impact movie and television production, harming consumers.
1: I'm Monica Nelson with your consumer and business news.

0: Brought you with us a Wilt Chamberlain warm-up jacket, originally found at a Goodwill in Portland, Oregon, has sold for nearly $90,000 at Sotheby's. In January, ESPN says 19-year-old Quinn Brown raided a bargain bin looking for a jacket he'd seen someone toss in. It seemed like it featured the colors of the L.A. Lakers. Brown had been buying vintage clothes to resell online for 3 years. His priciest resale had netted him $250. The warm-up jacket says Chamberlain on the back and cost Brown $3.07. When he got home, he searched the internet for comparable sales and found little. But after he posted a photo of the jacket, Sotheby's got in touch and convinced Brown to consign the jacket to Sotheby's. Research ahead of the sale found the jacket was likely used throughout the 1971-72 NBA season, but was definitely matched to the 72 NBA Finals, Chamberlain's second title and the Lakers' first championship in Los Angeles. For Nicole Murray and Mike Gavin, I'm Gordon Deal. 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
7: Secretary of War Pete Hegseth testified about Iran war funding in the Senate and faced pointed questions about the war's timeline and Iran's military capabilities.
8: You don't have a strategy. You don't have a long-term plan to actually win this war. When will you show leadership?
9: We have leadership.
8: When will you show leadership?
9: Why don't you show some leadership and stand up to your fellow Democrats who won't fund the troops, who stand and play partisan politics while you don't give us the money?
7: That was an exchange between Hegseth and Michigan Democratic Senator Gary Peters. With the war escalating, Hegseth told the Senate Appropriations Committee the White House's $88 billion supplemental funding request is critical to ensure America's military

0: readiness across the board. Several Democratic senators pressed his past statements that Iran's missile program was functionally destroyed. The U.S. military confirms a soldier declared missing after an Iranian attack on a base in Jordan is believed to be dead. More from Mark Mayfield.
1: The Pentagon has identified that soldier as 28-year-old Angel Rampersad. Two other service members were killed in the attack Friday. Rampersad was initially considered missing, but the Pentagon now says she is believed to be deceased. Meanwhile, a fourth U.S. soldier was killed on Sunday while attempting to disarm a downed Iranian drone in Iraq. This all comes as the U.S. has launched an 11th straight day of strikes on Iran. I'm Mark Mayfield.
0: Tropical storm Bertha now appears to be headed for Louisiana. The storm's currently about 140 miles southwest of the Florida Panhandle and headed toward Louisiana's Bayou Country with sustained winds of over 50 miles per hour. A tropical storm warning is in effect from the coast of Alabama to Morgan City, Louisiana. And the House has voted down a proposal that would have permanently barred transgender Americans from serving in the military. The vote was largely along party lines. I'm Michael Cannon.
2: Tropical storm Bertha is churning in the Gulf with maximum winds now at 50 miles per hour. Bertha is expected to weaken and make landfall in Louisiana today with the remnants in Texas by Friday as a depression or trough. Texans with flood damage are being urged to take photos and file claims as soon as possible. State insurance officials say most homeowners' policies do not cover flooding, so residents should check whether they have coverage through FEMA's National Flood Insurance Program. People in Bear, Kerr, and 27 other counties may also qualify for federal disaster aid. A new listing from USA Today places two Texas state parks among the top 10 in the nation. The 2026 10 Best Reader's Choice Awards ranks Palo Duro Canyon State Park at number 6 and Big Bend Ranch State Park at number 8. I'm Eric Shaw.
3: Hey, this is Jamie Loftus, and this is my new weekly show, 16th Minute of Fame, the podcast where every episode I take a closer look at an internet character of the day. Who were they? What made them so notorious? How did the internet, or sometimes the algorithm, choose them? And what does a person do when they're suddenly confronted with more attention than the human psyche can handle? Take The Dress, a story that went uber viral in early 2015 in spite of being, well, kind of a boring optical illusion. A mother of the bride in Scotland took a picture of a dress she was thinking about wearing to her daughter's wedding. But she saw the dress as blue with black lace, and her daughter saw it as white with gold lace. One BuzzFeed post later, every single person on the internet was talking about the dress. But to me, the dress is a story about the last couple of months when the internet was still sort of fun. It was shortly before the stories that spread across the internet stopped being driven by exploited millennials with useless arts degrees and started being decided by algorithms hell-bent on growing internet usership at all costs. And on a long enough timeline, the story of the dress is one entangled with abuse and media exploitation. Internet history is a tricky thing to be invested in. It feels like every time a bad with business billionaire buys up another platform, history starts being erased. With the team at Cool Zone Media, we're taking these characters' 16th minute of fame to see what their moment meant to them and what it says about us.
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14: Starting your morning off right. A new way of talk. A new way of understanding. Because we're in this together. This is your morning show with Michael Del Giorno.
15: Rise and shine, all of you in the Your Morning Show Nation. 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I'm Michael Del Giorno. Honored to serve you. Jeffrey's got the sound. You're going to find ABBA and, or do you say ABBA? I always said ABBA.
16: ABBA, right? What do we need? Well, we need ABBA?
15: That's another one of those where half the world says ABBA. I say ABBA.
16: Biopic.
15: But Waterloo. Biopic. That is what the biopic, biopic. By the way, Snoop Dogg's is coming out.
16: What?
15: Isn't it amazing? You know, Snoop Dogg, pothead rapper, for all those years. And now all of a sudden he's iconic. Everybody loves Snoop.
16: He is the original Prince of Cool, though.
15: But yeah, and, here's a guy that doesn't match any of the image, right? Still married after all these years to the same woman. That's going to be a great biopic or biopic, however you say it.
16: Oh, shizzle.
15: That's the extent of my Snoop Dogg understanding.
16: You can say faux shizzle at any time.
15: Anytime. Tropical Storm Bertha now appears to be headed for Louisiana. The U.S. launched its 11th straight night of airstrikes on Iran, and the president vowing that Pickaxe Mountain is coming soon as the bombing campaign continues. A former NFL kicker endorsed by the president, Jay Feely. Wasn't Jay for the... Why do I remember him kicking for the Eagles?
16: I remember, for some reason, I'm thinking San Francisco, but I may be wrong. I'm probably wrong about that.
17: I think he kicked for a lot of teams.
15: Did he? Okay. Did he finish in Arizona? Or is that where he's from? Maybe that's where he's from. Jay Feely wins the Republican primary in Arizona, and the Socialist Democrats meet their Waterloo after a string of victories. And look where they happened. New York, not far from Mendani. Colorado, the District of Columbia. They meet their Waterloo in Arizona last night. Incumbent Greg Stanton, strong supporter of Israel, that became one of the defining issues in the race, defeated Kai Newkirk. So that ends the streak for the socialists. I'm sure they're not gone. And if you're just waking up, the Atlantic headline makes the comparison of the socialist to a parasite headline. The DSA is a parasite, the left-wing faction hijacking the Democrat Party. We could play the rooster. We do that a lot. And again, I try not to make this show about me, but there are certain things that when you look at life through three clear lenses, a God who is yesterday, today, and forever, who inspired his word, which gives us a glimpse into his state and nature, that's a powerful lens. Geopolitical is a powerful lens. History is a powerful lens. Most people don't use that lens correctly. When you use all three, you see these things coming a mile away. If somebody were to ask me, well, how could you beat the Atlantic to recognizing it's a parasite? Are they listening to your show? Did they not realize this? They knew it all along. They've been playing you, and they're still playing you. They're playing you in this article. In this article, there's more cock-a-doodle-doos and references to Rahm Emanuel being a savior for the party. Now, I think what the left is trying to set up, what the establishment is trying to set up, is a death for MAGA and socialism in the next two election cycles. They want to get back to normal. Back to running things without you knowing it. And so they're going to play socialism for the devil it is. You're going to be so focused on that victory that you don't realize they're sending MAGA down the same dead man walking trail. Now, we've got a, I hate to do these. Whenever I do these, then I don't want to come back and do them. But this is Mark Thiessen in Sounds of the Day. Brett Baer says, look at some of these primaries we have yet to come. Michigan, for example, the Senate race there. That could change the dynamic. So here's Mark Thiessen, a Democrat strategist. Listen to what his response to that is.
11: So the Democrats are experiencing what Republicans experienced a little while ago, which is a hostile takeover.
15: Whoa, stop right there. Here's a Democrat strategist equating Tea Party and Trumpism, MAGA, to socialism. The only thing they have in common is neither are new. Nobody went crazy when Ronald Reagan said, make America great again. I think three or four presidents have used that phrase. Only Trump makes it MAGA. And it becomes some kind of virus, some kind of parasite. And socialism is far from new. In fact, it is one of the greatest consistent proven failures on world political stage. Number two, I don't know what you're saying.
13: Thiessen is a
15: New York Times
13: speechwriter for
15: and post writer, Washington Post. Yeah. So, but anyway, but the first mistake is this: whether it's establishment Republican, establishment Democrat, doesn't matter. Trumpism, like the Tea Party and the Republican Party, effectively absorbed the Tea Party. They will try to absorb Trumpism. That was a grassroots, bottom-up movement out of frustration. Why did I leave the Republican Party? Not because of anything in the platform, but having met many of the career politicians, they're full of crap. They'll say everything you want. They're no different than the socialists. They'll say everything your itchy ears want to hear and have tickled, but they won't do any of it. So I would never be a Democrat because I could not be a part of what they stand for. I have nothing in common. Every one of their beliefs and platforms are antithetical to what I believe. But I can't be a part of the Republican Party because they never live it. Which is what created the Tea Party, to rise up and say, and at the time, $30 trillion in debt is a clear and present danger. Now it's 40 and nobody's done anything. And the party absorbed it. Now they're going to try to absorb MAGA and Trumpism. And they're trying to equate what was a grassroots, real, organic movement to a top-down, funded by radical anti-American, you know, influences. One is trying to make America great, and the other is trying to destroy America. We're going to talk more about The Atlantic, and I'm not an I told you so, nor am I going to make this about me. I said parasite first. I can think of every talk show host that would do that. What have I been telling you for years? It's a parasite. Now, The Atlantic had it figured out all along. Playing like string puppets. And the only takeaway from that article is an even greater cock-a-doodle-doo. Rahm Emanuel is ultimately the solution. But I want to cut through both of them and tell you, Republicans want to kill Trumpism, and Democrats want to kill socialism. And the two will go back to working together, pitting you against each other while they're getting rich and controlling you. That's the game that's played over and over again. Now, if today you're tempted to give me a cock-a-doodle-doo that The Atlantic, which is not like even the Washington Post. The Atlantic is the Bible of the left. That's what's sitting in intelligentsia offices at universities across the country. Every mouthpiece, legacy news media network is taking their cues from The Atlantic. If The Atlantic is now saying parasite, unlike me for years, trust me, this is going to become the marching orders. Now, the only thing I can't speak to is Van Jones a part of this? Is Bill Maher a part of this? I really don't think Fetterman is. There might be some on the left who are going, this has gotten nuts, I'm out. And now they're about to be played. But they will be handy workers for them. Nobody behind the ropes, to use a David Zanotti golf term, nobody behind the ropes in the apparatus is really focused on R's and D's this midterm, or even an R or D in the presidential, as much as the two-party system getting control again. I'm interested in both parties going down and the people being in control again. As you'll see later in one of our Rasmussen polls, 69%. Can we round that? 7 out of 10 Americans, likely U.S. voters, support term limits for all members of Congress. So why hasn't it happened? If they are representatives of the people, how has this not happened? And if the people were truly in control and not these two parties, wouldn't it be so? And isn't the fact that it's not in place because they're trying to keep control from you? There's nothing I want more than both parties to die. Nothing. You don't believe in Trump? You don't believe in Republicans? No, I believe in Trump. I don't believe in Republicans. And they may have already come after Trump several times, but they are really going to come after his empty office. Don't be distracted that the Atlantic used the word parasite or the same analogy I did. That's just common sense. Read the article and you will see clearly how the left wants to kill socialism and have establishment Democrats back in control, and Republicans want to kill MAGA and Trumpism and get back to establishment Republican control, which secures you'll never be in control. And oh, by the way, they're ushering in the savior, Rahm Emanuel. Another. Oh, I didn't mean for you to. You know, it's yet to happen on the national show. Jesus never said anything about the cock crowing three times, but that he would deny Christ three times before the cock crows. We have no idea how many times the cock crowed.
16: There you go.
15: And usually there's some kind of, you know, judgmental Christian that'll call in and go, the cock didn't crow three times. You want to go, shoo-wee-dee-dee. So maybe it'll happen today. Anyway, Socialist Democrats meet their Waterloo in the battleground state of Arizona and lose by 30. The Atlantic finally figured out the parasite comparison. Iran, looks like Trump is about to release holy hell on them. He's fed up. And I think Pickaxe Mountain might be next. And yes, this whole pitting war. Establishment Democrats against the socialists, establishment Republicans against Trumpism. Trust me, they're both happening simultaneously as Louisiana is about to get really wet along with Alabama and a little bit of Florida as Tropical Storm Bertha appears to be headed ashore. All right, 20 minutes after the hour. Miss a little, you'll miss a lot, and we'll miss you. Gold and silver recently soared to record highs. Then it pulled back a little bit. So are precious metals still a good buy? Well, major banks think so. They're forecasting even higher prices ahead. And why? We're $40 trillion in debt. A declining dollar, inflation that keeps shrinking our savings. Even with corrections along the way, gold remains a historical hedge for wealth protection. That's why Morgan Stanley ditched the 60-40 stock to bond portfolio. They're recommending now up to 20% in precious metals. 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This Wednesday, August the 22nd, 2026. It'll never, ever happen again. We must go through this journey together. We must understand these things together because we're all in this together. This is your day. 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
20: White victim, female, pretty, wealthy.
19: A white woman's murder shocks the city. A black man from the projects comes forward with information about the case.
21: He says the police are his friends.
19: But out of nowhere, he goes from star witness to prime suspect.
21: And then that's it. They turn on him.
19: The system is hungry for a conviction. Lee Harris is sentenced to 90 years.
22: I get 90 years for killing somebody I have never seen.
19: Behind bars, Lee finds an unlikely ally in his cellie, Robert. The pair are like chalk and cheese. There's no way their paths would ever cross on the outside. But as a fellow inmate, Robert sees through the lies and vows to do the unthinkable. Clear Lee's name.
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28: Charges laid by L.A. police against O.J. Simpson in connection with the brutal slaying of his ex-wife, Nicole, and 25-year-old Ron
29: Doesn't
28: Goldman.
29: Fit? You must acquit.
30: We, the jury, find the defendant, Orenthal James Simpson, not guilty of the crime of murder.
31: Dear Mr. Simpson, hello. It's me, Kim, Ron Goldman's sister. I'm sure it's really weird to be getting a letter from me, but for years, I've listened to what everybody else has to say about you. The lawyers, the media, but never from you. I'm wondering if you would sit down and talk to me. I just want to understand whatever can be understood. That's a letter that I wrote to the man I believe brutally killed my brother. I was declined this interview, but I still feel that need.
32: Hi, Daddy. Do you remember when I wrote the letter to the killer asking to see him? I'm going to try to do that again.
33: You're going to try to do it again? Actually, you can tell my excitement is the same as last time.
31: It's hard to hear his concern in his voice, but confronting this part of my life is something I still need to do. I want to confront the fear, the grief, the anger, the loss, the shame. This podcast will help me confront my story and hopefully help others who find themselves in similar situations confront theirs, even if it means coming face to face with a monster. The Confronting Podcast, Season 1, is brought to you by me, Kim Goldman, and Glass Entertainment Group.

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1: Hey, yo, Mikey, Paisan. How do you fix a broken tomato?
2: I don't know.
1: You use tomato paste. Zing,
2: oh,
1: baby.
2: Bang! He's just a wise guy, and I'm just an air drummer in an air guitar world. 27 minutes after the hour for just waking up, the president says Iran desperately wants to meet.
3: He made the comment while speaking in the Oval Office Tuesday morning, adding that no one has gone after Iran like he has.
4: One of the first things we did early in the administration, they would have a nuclear weapon, and you wouldn't have Israel, and in my opinion, you wouldn't have various other countries in the Middle East that all begun.
3: This comes as the U.S. has conducted strikes on Iran for 11 straight nights. Three U.S. soldiers were killed in Iranian attacks on bases in Jordan and Iraq over the weekend. Iran's Islamic Revolutionary Guard Corps also claimed its aerospace force used cruise missiles to destroy Amazon's central data infrastructure in Bahrain in an attack that also targeted U.S. air defense systems. I'm Mark Mayfield.
2: New Jersey governor tried to play politics, partisan politics with it, but in the end, she just proves what the president was addressing last Thursday. New Jersey's having to remove thousands of ineligible voters from voter rolls after Motor Vehicle Commission software, in error, allowed them to register in the first place. Scott Pringle reports.
5: Cheryl says 6,600 people indicated they were not U.S. citizens between June of 2023 and June of 2024 when at the Motor Vehicle Commission office getting a license or ID. Cheryl says the system automatically registered them to vote anyway.
6: It's unacceptable that the vendor released software with such a glaring error. It's unacceptable that the MVC took a year to get this issue fixed. And it's unacceptable that no one in the previous administration brought this to light.
5: The vendor responsible for the software error is being replaced. In New Jersey, I'm Scott Pringle.
2: Universal Pictures is giving Snoop Dogg's biopic Snoop a release date. Outer Banks star Jonathan Davies will play the title role. The biopic or biopic will follow the artist, mogul, and icon of gangsta rap. Plot details have not yet been confirmed. I get the feeling they might be Wong. Snoop releases on August 6th, 2026. In sports last night, Guardians won 5-2 over the Twins. Cardinals lost 5-1 to the Angels. Rays got pounded. Or no, the Rays pounded the Blue Jays 12-2. Dodgers beat the Phillies 2-1. Tigers lost 11-2 to the Cubbies. D-backs 6-5 over the A's. And the Reds beat the Mariners 4-2. Birthdays today. Do I say singer or actress? Selena Gomez, Stop Crying, You're 34. Tommy Boy co-star David Spade, 62. And actor William Dafoe, the Green Goblin, is 71. If it's your birthday, happy birthday. So glad you were born. Thanks for making us a part of your big day.
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10: Secretary of War Pete Hegseth testified about the Iran war funding in the Senate Tuesday. He faced pointed questions about the war's timeline and Iran's military capabilities. With the war escalating, Hegseth told the Senate Appropriations Committee the White House's $88 billion supplemental funding request is critical to ensure America's military readiness across the board. Tropical storm Bertha now appears to be headed for Louisiana. The storm's currently about 50 miles east-northeast of the mouth of the Mississippi River and headed toward Louisiana's bayou country with sustained winds of over 50 miles per hour.

0: hour. A tropical storm warning is in effect from the coast of Alabama to Morgan City, Louisiana. Avengers Doomsday is already racking up millions from advanced ticket sales. The fifth installment in the Marvel Studios franchise brought in $16.5 million. I'm Michael Kastner.
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5: What is it that you thought your brother did for a living in those years?
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7: That is William Michael Bulger, or Billy, as he's usually called. His 18-year reign as president of the Massachusetts Senate is still, to this day, the longest tenure in history. Once his historic run was finished, he became the president of the University of Massachusetts. He has also received his Doctor of Jurisprudence from Boston College Law School, and he has more than 20 honorary degrees from a wide variety of esteemed institutions. And despite all of these accomplishments and accolades, what William Michael Bulger will most likely be remembered for is something that was largely out of his control. It is the one thing in life that is out of everyone's control. 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
7: That is James Bulger. You may know him better as Whitey. 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To examine the lives of the Bulger brothers, one must examine the brutal deaths of 19 relatively unknown souls. This is a story about evil incarnate. This is Dirty Rats.
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1: 55 minutes after the hour, Secretary of War Pete Hegseth testified yesterday about the Iran war funding in the Senate and faced pointed questions about the war's timeline and Iran's military capabilities. More from Mark Mayfield.
2: Here is an exchange between Hegseth and Michigan Democrat Senator Gary Peters.
3: You don't have a strategy. You don't have a long-term plan to actually win this war. When will you show leadership? When will you show leadership?
4: Why don't you show some leadership and stand up to your fellow Democrats who won't fund the troops, who stand and play partisan politics while you don't give us the money?
2: With the war escalating, Hegseth told the Senate Appropriations Committee that the White House's $88 billion supplemental funding request is critical to ensure America's military readiness across the board. Hegseth was joined by Joint Chiefs Chair General Dan Kane. I'm Mark Mayfield.
1: Well, another promise bites the dust for Zohran Mamdani. He's walking back his pledge, his campaign promise, to arrest the Prime Minister of Israel, Bibi Netanyahu, on an international criminal court warrant, Andrew Whitman reports.
5: In a video posted to the mayor's official X account, Mamdani listed a minute's worth of allegations against Netanyahu and said he explored all the city's options for detaining him.
6: It's clear that we do not have the independent legal authority to enforce this warrant.
5: Mamdani then added a challenge.
6: The federal government, however, does. And I call on them to join the ICC and execute this warrant.
5: Netanyahu is expected to attend the UN General Assembly in September, prompting this from the mayor.
6: Benjamin Netanyahu is not welcome in New York City, nor is any other war criminal at large.
5: He didn't explain what that meant in relation to Netanyahu. In New York, I'm Andrew Whitman.
1: Plans for funeral services for Senator Lindsey Graham have been announced.
7: Senator Graham's remains will be brought into the U.S. Capitol Rotunda for a private service on Tuesday, July 28th. That'll be followed by a funeral service at the Washington National Cathedral. Graham's remains will travel to the South Carolina State House on July 29th. And then a procession will be held to the First Baptist Church of Columbia. He'll be laid to rest in a private family burial in Pickens County. The longtime senator from South Carolina passed away July 11th at the age of 71. I'm Scott Carr.
1: Avengers Doomsday. Already racking up millions of dollars in advanced ticket sales. The fifth installment of the Marvel Studios franchise brought in $16.5 million in 24 hours. They released the trailer along with some advanced ticket sales on just 1,000 screens. And they've racked up $16.5 million already. It's coming out on December 18th. Birthdays today, Selena Gomez, 34, David Spade, 62, William Defoe is 71, and Prince George, the future king, 13. If it's your birthday, happy birthday. We're so glad you were born. And thanks for waking up with your morning show. More of your morning show coming up on News Radio 690 KTSM, El Paso's news, weather, and traffic station. 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
10: Secretary of War Pete Hegseth testified about Iran war funding in the Senate and faced pointed questions about the war's timeline and Iran's military capabilities.
3: You don't have a strategy. You don't have a long-term plan to actually win this war. When will you show leadership? When will you show leadership?
4: Why don't you show some leadership and stand up to your fellow Democrats who won't fund the troops, who stand and play partisan politics while you don't give us the money?
10: That was an exchange between Hegseth and Michigan Democratic Senator Gary Peters. With the war escalating, Hegseth told the Senate Appropriations Committee the White House's $88 billion supplemental funding request is critical to ensure America's military readiness across the board. Several Democratic senators pressed his past statements that Iran's missile program was functionally destroyed. The U.S. military confirms a soldier declared missing after an Iranian attack on a base in Jordan is believed to be dead. More from Mark Mayfield.
2: The Pentagon has identified that soldier as 28-year-old Angel Rampersad. Two other service members were killed in the attack Friday. Rampersad was initially considered missing, but the Pentagon now says she is believed to be deceased. Meanwhile, a fourth U.S. soldier was killed on Sunday while attempting to disarm a downed Iranian drone in Iraq. This all comes as the U.S. has launched an 11th straight day of strikes on Iran. I'm Mark Mayfield.
10: Tropical storm Bertha now appears to be headed for Louisiana. The storm's currently about 140 miles southwest of the Florida Panhandle and headed toward Louisiana's Bayou country with sustained winds of over 50 miles per hour. A tropical storm warning is in effect from the coast of Alabama to Morgan City, Louisiana. And the House has voted down a proposal that would have permanently barred transgender Americans from serving in the military. The vote was largely along party lines. I'm Michael Cannon.
14: A Texas real estate agent has been arrested for the 2012 murder of a woman who was stabbed roughly 100 times in her Arlington apartment. 42-year-old Myra Velasquez faces charges of capital murder in connection with the killing of Rosima Chavez. Genetic genealogy helped produce what authorities described as a significant lead in the cold case. Detectives then gathered additional evidence and obtained a warrant for Velasquez's arrest. She is being held without bond. Lieutenant Governor Dan Patrick and House Speaker Dustin Burroughs are calling for an audit of the Texas Broadband Development Office. This comes after a Senate hearing last month raised concerns about how the office was distributing more than $5 billion state and federal dollars. Senators suggested the state broadband office was playing favorites with companies that provide services through low Earth orbit satellites. I'm Charity McCurdy.
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16: Just before midnight on Saturday, February 19th, 2005, Danielle Imbo and her friend Richard Patron left a crowded Philadelphia bar. The two 30-somethings planned to walk to Richard's truck and drive home, but they never made it.
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16: 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The FBI called it murder for hire.
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20: Both of them weren't the target. One of them was the target. The other one was wrong place, wrong time.
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0: I think that whatever happened to my dad and Danielle was planned and orchestrated and thought out.
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17: I just want some peace for my sister's soul, and I want some peace for my mother.
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0: The only thing we have left to criticize is criticism itself. I'm Scott Janovitz.
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0: Citizen Critic, a podcast where we will critique the critics and review the reviews of everything from movies, music, and television to toasters, toiletries, and paint colors.
1: We'll hear from the experts.
2: Here's my review. Coldness and heartlessness are undermining today's suspense movies. The end. Don't go see it. 0 stars.
0: As well as from all the citizen critics out there.
3: So we loved our experience here because I read all the reviews beforehand and did not stay, eat dinner, or officially tour here.
2: 5 stars.
0: We'll find some useful tips.
3: This is in German. Do not buy unless you speak German. As you can tell from this review, I speak English and not German.
2: Because we won the war.
3: Well,
1: and some pretty useless tips.
2: Oh,

0: he claiming Mr. Rogers had something to do with 9/11?
1: I think he's not claiming it. I think he's about to prove it, Greg.
2: We'll go on a journey of self-discovery.
0: Night of the Comet is one of the greatest movies. Yeah. Well,
3: no, it's not, but...
0: I immediately back off this.
2: And confront our own shameful opinions.
0: Why should the pros who get, at least they get paid for it? I want to do this for free. Like, my opinion on, what was that band that I really got out in front of?
1: The New Radicals.
0: The New Radicals. Yeah, I was like, I think this guy's the next Stevie Wonder.
4: But mostly, it'll be a bunch of nonsense like this.
0: I use Bing.
3: You use Bing?
0: Let me Bing it.
3: Yeah, I'm going to Bing this.
0: Bing?
3: Bing.

0: You know good and well we can't have a white courtesy phone at the airport. That's racist, sir.
1: Attention, attention, all your morning show listeners. Please pick up the red courtesy phone. Red courtesy phone, and thank you. There, does that make it better? If you're just waking up 27 minutes after the hour, President Trump says Iran desperately wants to meet. Mark Mayfield has our top story.
2: He made the comment while speaking in the Oval Office Tuesday morning, adding that no one has gone after Iran like he has.
3: One of the first things we did early in the administration, they would have a nuclear weapon, and you wouldn't have Israel, and in my opinion, you wouldn't have various other countries in the Middle East that all begun.
2: This comes as the U.S. has conducted strikes on Iran for 11 straight nights. Three U.S. soldiers were killed in Iranian attacks on bases in Jordan and Iraq over the weekend. Iran's Islamic Revolutionary Guard Corps also claimed its aerospace force used cruise missiles to destroy Amazon's central data infrastructure in Bahrain in an attack that also targeted U.S. air defense systems. I'm Mark Mayfield.
1: Well, the president revealed all the illegals that are on election rolls across the country, and New Jersey proved it. Thanks to a Motor Vehicle Commission software error, Scott Pringle reports.
4: Cheryl says 6,600 people indicated they were not U.S. citizens between June of 2023 and June of 2024 when at the Motor Vehicle Commission office getting a license or ID. Cheryl says the system automatically registered them to vote anyway.
5: It's unacceptable that the vendor released software with such a glaring error. It's unacceptable that the MVC took a year to get this issue fixed. And it's unacceptable that no one in the previous administration brought this to light.
4: The vendor responsible for the software error is being replaced. In New Jersey, I'm Scott Pringle.
1: Guardians won 5-2 over the Twins. Cardinals lost 5-1 to the Angels. The Rays pounded the Blue Jays 12-2. Dodgers beat the Phillies 2-1. Tigers lost 11-2 to the Cubbies. D-backs 6-5 over the A's. And the Reds beat the Mariners 4-2. Birthdays today. Singer, actress Selena Gomez is 34.
6: I just wanted to say that I'm so sorry. Stop crying.
1: It'll be fine. You'll love 35 when it gets there next year. Tommy Boy co-star David Spade is 62. And if it's your birthday, happy birthday. We are so glad you were born.
7: This is Sean Paul from Oviedo, Florida. And my morning show is your morning show with Nostris Del Giorno.
1: Hey, you don't have to wait till tonight to hear what Sean Hannity thinks. He'll be right here in the car after work. You're carpooling with News Radio 690, KTSM. 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
9: Tropical storm Bertha is moving towards Louisiana. The storm's currently about 50 miles east-northeast of the mouth of the Mississippi River and aimed at Louisiana's bayou country with sustained winds of over 50 miles per hour. Bertha is expected to dump 1 to 4 inches of rain along the coast from northern Florida to southern Louisiana. Secretary of War Pete Hegseth faced pointed questions in the Senate Tuesday about the Iran war's timeline and Tehran's military capabilities. Several Democratic senators brought up his past statements that Iran's missile program was functionally destroyed after the regime just attacked a U.S. military base in Jordan, killing 2 soldiers. And Universal Pictures is giving the Snoop Dogg biopic Snoop a release date. Outer Banks star Jonathan Davis will play Snoop. It releases August 6th. I'm Michael Kastner.
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0: What started as a simple radio show has become a secret society of nuts. 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
3: 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What is going on? $160.
2: I mean, when's the last time you bought a pair of shoes?
3: Well, I mean, I go to the Goodwill.
2: You don't shop at Goodwill.
3: I put some Lysol in the soles of them bad boys.
2: There's no way. Okay, that makes you cool. I'm just saying. That's what shoes are costing now. It's insane. It's nuts.
3: It is.
2: But yeah, I do shop at you know, now most of the time I go in there, I walk the aisles, and my wife's walking her aisles, and we leave with nothing, you know, but sometimes it's a hit. Sometimes I see something I would buy and then they don't have my size, but, when it's a hit, it's a hit. And when it's not, walk into Dick's, walk into Academy, walk into PGA Superstore, or I hate when I bring up a name, then I feel like I got to bring them all up. What's the other one I used to do? Galaxy Golf? Or is it Golf Galaxy? I never did get it right. That's why I switched to the PGA Superstar. I was always saying it backwards. But yeah, that's what things are costing now. Scott in Arizona. Well, we don't have time for Scott. We'll have to hold on, Scott. Scott was watching Rubio this morning like I was. Wait to hear his reaction. Sounds of the day are next, and you don't want to miss them. 58 after the hour.
4: 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And my morning show is your morning show with Michael Del Giorno. 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
9: The House has passed a short-term bill that would put off debate over government funding until after the November elections. More from Tammy Trujillo.
16: A continuing resolution was passed Tuesday that would keep the government funded until early December. Republican House Speaker Mike Johnson said there are no poison pills in the resolution, that it's just an extension of current funding levels. The bill comes just days before lawmakers are set to leave Washington for the August recess. Government funding was set to run out on September 30th. I'm Tammy Trujillo.
9: Tropical Storm Bertha now appears to be headed for Louisiana. Orleans Parish Sheriff Michelle Woodfork says storm preparations were well underway before Bertha formed.
17: June 1st, we were boots on the ground. We had our emergency management plan together, and that's with if we had to evacuate or shelter in place.
9: The storm's currently about 50 miles east-northeast of the mouth of the Mississippi River and headed toward Louisiana's bayou country with sustained winds of over 50 miles per hour. A tropical storm warning is in effect from the coast of Alabama to Morgan City, Louisiana. Ousted Venezuelan leader Nicolas Maduro returns to a federal courtroom in New York today as his high-profile legal battle heats up. More from Natalie Rodriguez.
18: Attorneys for Maduro and the U.S. Justice Department have jointly proposed a June 2027 start date for his criminal trial. Maduro and his wife Celia Flores are due before a Manhattan judge at noon today. They've been held in a Brooklyn jail since special forces captured them in a dramatic midnight raid in Caracas 6 months ago. Both have pleaded not guilty to narco-terrorism and cocaine trafficking charges and face potential life sentences if convicted. Natalie Rodriguez, Miami.
9: And NBC News projects U.S. Representative Andy Biggs will win the Republican primary for Arizona governor. Biggs was endorsed by President Trump. I'm Michael Kastner.
19: A tropical storm making its way through the Gulf. It's not expected to have a significant impact on South Texas. The National Weather Service says Tropical Storm Bertha will land along the Louisiana Upper Texas coastline in the next few days. Rough surf and elevated tides could happen along the South Texas coastline until Bertha dissipates. This comes as hot conditions hit South Central Texas with heat index values up to 114. During last week's flooding rains, buoys that were in the Rio Grande and stored in the banks were swept downriver. Now there's a push to pull them out.
20: CBP is assisting, but the contractor is the one picking them up.
19: Congressman Henry Cuellar says that piece of the floating border wall made it 160 miles downstream, and some on the Mexican side of the river have fished them out, stripped off the plastic, and are selling the aluminum parts for scrap. I'm Charity McCurdy.
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0: Eastbound and westbound I-10 looking good. No problems there. Loop 375 southbound from Montana Avenue to Gateway Boulevard. That is not a good travel. 36-minute delay, 45-minute drive. You want to find an alternate route there. And a 1-minute delay on Montana Avenue westbound from Waco Tanks to Tierra Este Road.
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0: Luddington, and we have a new podcast, Call It What It Is. 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
0: And what does that look like? 1,000 pep talks, 1,000,000 I've got yous, some very urgent I'm coming overs. Because, I don't know, let's face it, life can get even crazier than a season finale of Grey's Anatomy.
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0: It's your morning show with Michael Del Giorno.
1: Part two of Sounds of the Day, my final comparison. This time, Jasmine Crockett to Van Jones. When your morning show continues, Tropical Storm Bertha now appearing to be headed for Louisiana, but the heavy rain will extend to Alabama and Florida. The U.S. military says the soldier declared missing after the Iranian attacks on the base in Jordan is believed to be dead. And a former NFL kicker endorsed by the president, Jay Feely, wins the Republican primary in Arizona's first congressional district. We'll have all your top five stories of the day, a visit with Rory O'Neill, and part two of your Sounds of the Day. Next, down the line on your morning show. 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What's happening in Iran right now isn't just another headline. 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
3: I'm Stephanie Muniz with your KFOX 14 News Update. Days worth of rain has left one Canutillo family dealing with a home full of water, sinkholes, and even a dead chicken. That family now questioning an El Paso water sewer project nearby to some sinkholes and wants the county to look into long-term flood mitigation. Well, the fight over a $6 El Paso water fee that was implemented by the city of El Paso in 2020 is not over. This after former state representative Joe Pickett sued the city, claiming that the fee was supposed to be used for street maintenance, but he says it was used for other purposes. A recent Court of Appeals ruling siding with Pickett, although the city continues to dispute those claims and has not said whether or not they plan to appeal. Well, a long-standing tradition is coming back to Las Cruces. We're talking about the whole Enchilada Fiesta. The city is partnering with NMSU to bring back the event and the iconic giant enchilada, bringing visitors, live music, and family activities. It's set to make its comeback in October 2027.
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1: 10 westbound from Woodrow Bean Trans Mountain over to Schuster. 9-minute ride, no delays there. 10 eastbound from 375 to 54, 14-minute ride for you. 2-minute delay on Montana Avenue westbound from Alameda over to Cotton Street. That's a check of traffic.
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6: From the KFOX 14 Severe Weather Center, I'm forecaster Hannah Freskis. Happy Wednesday, everyone. A light 10% chance of rain lingers in the forecast. Majority of us not even seeing a drop of rain today, but our attention turns towards the heat. Temperatures right on average in the mid to upper 90s, with triple digits making their return tomorrow through the beginning of next week. For a full forecast, head over to our website, KFOXTV.com. Reporting from the KFOX 14 Severe Weather Center, I'm forecaster Hannah Freskis.
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0: Most people have those moments. They see a story on the news and they shake their head and they say it's terrible and they go on with their day. That's human nature. But now, every now and then, an opportunity comes along to turn concern into action. I want to talk to you about the IFCJ, the International Fellowship of Christians and Jews. 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I told you a few minutes ago, I've already made my choice. 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
3: I'm Stephanie Muniz with your KFOX 14 news update. Days worth of rain has left one Canutillo family dealing with a home full of water, sinkholes, and even a dead chicken. That family now questioning an El Paso water sewer project nearby to some sinkholes and wants the county to look into long-term flood mitigation. Well, the fight over a $6 El Paso water fee that was implemented by the city of El Paso in 2020 is not over. This after former state representative Joe Pickett sued the city, claiming that the fee was supposed to be used for street maintenance, but he says it was used for other purposes. A recent Court of Appeals ruling siding with Pickett, although the city continues to dispute those claims and has not said whether or not they plan to appeal. Well, a long-standing tradition is coming back to Las Cruces. We're talking about the whole Enchilada Fiesta. The city is partnering with NMSU to bring back the event and the iconic giant enchilada, bringing visitors, live music, and family activities. It's set to make its comeback in October 2027.
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1: No delays on I-10 eastbound and westbound, rolling up to speed. Now, Mesa Street northbound from Wyoming to Desert Boulevard, a two-minute delay. That's about a 14-minute drive. And we're also seeing a two-minute delay on Montana Avenue westbound from Rich Beam over to George Dieter. That's a check of traffic.
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3: The first NFL preseason game, the Hall of Fame game, is 2 weeks from tomorrow. The teams involved, the Panthers and Cardinals, kick off full squad workouts today as training camps around the league begin. Among the baseball last night, the Padres beat the Braves 8-3. In that game, the Padres' Fernando Tatis blasted the longest home run in the majors this season, 474 feet. Meanwhile, the Red Sox win streak still 14. Boston's game with Baltimore rained out last night. They'll play two today. I'm Matt McCoy.
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1: I-10 westbound from Hunter over to Prospect. That's about an 8-minute ride. 10 eastbound from Executive Center to Gateway, a 4-minute drive for you. We're seeing a 6-minute delay now on Montana Avenue westbound. Waco Tanks over to Tierra Este Road, a 19-minute drive. That's traffic.
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0: Today, I am doing at noon, immediately following this show, a special hour that is for Torch Insiders. This is about Iran and the Iranian situation. I said yesterday on this program, this is the most dangerous war of my lifetime. That includes the Cold War. It is the most dangerous war in our lifetime, and people don't understand it as such. Now, I'm not going to convince you one way or another to be for the war or against the war. In fact, I think I'm going to do the opposite. I'm going to show you how either way you can stand on your patriotism and say, no, I think I'm right, because it's happened before. But I'm going to give you the history of how we got here, and it is vital. This is the most dangerous war we've ever fought. 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
10: President Trump will attend a dignified transfer today of four U.S. soldiers killed in Iranian attacks over the weekend. The solemn ceremony was originally set for Tuesday before it was postponed. The four U.S. service members will return in flag-draped caskets at Dover Air Force Base in Delaware. 19-year-old Isabella Gonzalez, 25-year-old Tyler Freehan, and 28-year-old Angel Rampersand were killed when an Iranian missile hit their sleeping barracks in Jordan on Friday. 30-year-old Michael Emmanuel Swinton died on Sunday while attempting to disarm a downed Iranian drone in Iraq. Tropical storm Bertha is moving steadily toward Louisiana. Bertha is currently about 45 miles east-northeast of the mouth of the Mississippi River and headed toward Louisiana's bayou country with sustained winds of over 50 miles per hour. This man says Grand Isle has been bracing for Bertha as it continues to rebuild after Hurricane Ida several years ago.
11: It takes you 5 years to get money from the federal government after a disaster hits you, and you just keep on pounding and you still work hard.
10: A tropical storm warning is in effect from the coast of Alabama to Morgan City, Louisiana, and a tropical storm watch has been extended to eastern Texas. Severe weather is slamming several parts of the country this week. More from Tammy Trujillo.
12: NBC News' Aaron McLaughlin reports that possible tornadoes formed in the New York City area on Tuesday.
13: The storm rolling through Manhattan with multiple tornado warnings west of the Big Apple and at least two reports of twisters in Morris County, New Jersey.
12: Tornado and flood watches were issued for more than 30 million people, stretching from New York City through Philadelphia and down into parts of the Mid-Atlantic. Powerful storms inflicted flooding, rain, and damage across multiple metro areas.
10: Before the opening bell, stock futures are slipping as oil prices are jumping. I'm Michael Kasten.
14: The governor's call to tighten the state budget is seen by some as a way to eventually reduce property taxes.
15: If we want to be able to provide real property tax relief, move towards the eventual elimination of property taxes, we have to employ fiscal discipline.
14: Texans for Fiscal Responsibility's Andrew McVeigh says devil's in the details. Governor wants all state agencies to reduce their budget requests by 3%. They can still seek exemptions, though there's now a growing call for a culture of fiscal responsibility. A new listing from USA Today places two Texas state parks among the top 10 in the nation. The 2026 10 Best Reader's Choice Awards ranks Palo Duro Canyon State Park at number 6 and Big Bend Ranch State Park at number 8. Palo Duro near Amarillo is the nation's second largest canyon. Big Bend Ranch State Park is the biggest one in Texas. I'm Eric Light.
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3: I'm Stephanie Muniz with your KFOX 14 News Update. Days worth of rain has left one Canutillo family dealing with a home full of water, sinkholes, and even a dead chicken. That family now questioning an El Paso water sewer project nearby to some sinkholes and wants the county to look into long-term flood mitigation. Well, the fight over a $6 El Paso water fee that was implemented by the city of El Paso in 2020 is not over. This after former state representative Joe Pickett sued the city, claiming that the fee was supposed to be used for street maintenance, but he says it was used for other purposes. A recent court of appeals ruling siding with Pickett, although the city continues to dispute those claims and has not said whether or not they plan to appeal. Well, a long-standing tradition is coming back to Las Cruces. We're talking about the whole Enchilada Fiesta. The city is partnering with NMSU to bring back the event and the iconic giant enchilada, bringing visitors, live music, and family activities. It's set to make its comeback in October 2027.
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1: Roadways starting to calm down a bit. 2-minute delay on I-10 westbound from 375 over to 54. That's going to cost you a 12-minute drive. 3-minute delay on Mesa Street southbound from Desert Boulevard over to Wyoming. And a 2-minute delay on Montana Avenue westbound, Rich Beam to George Dieter. That's traffic.
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1: I-10 eastbound and westbound now running up to speed, not seeing any delays on that roadway. And we've got Montana Avenue showing no delays. Loop 375 southbound from Montana to I-10. That's about an 11-minute ride with no delays. That's a check of traffic.
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20: President Trump will attend a dignified transfer today of 4 U.S. soldiers killed in Iranian attacks over the weekend. Alice Barr reports the solemn ceremony was originally set for yesterday but was postponed.
21: Today, President Trump is preparing to greet fallen American soldiers killed in Iranian attacks over the weekend and returning to Dover Air Force Base for a solemn ceremony.
22: It's a great honor for me to do it.
21: Just as we're learning more about the fallen.
20: 19-year-old Private Isabella Gonzalez, 25-year-old First Lieutenant Tyler Feehan, and 28-year-old Sergeant Angel Rampersad were killed when an Iranian missile hit their sleeping barracks in Jordan on Friday. 30-year-old Sergeant Michael Emmanuel Swinton died on Sunday while attempting to disarm a downed Iranian drone in Iraq. The 4 U.S. service members will return in flag-draped caskets. An independent autopsy conducted on behalf of the family of 18-year-old Nolan Wells is being released this morning. Wells was found dead in the water on July 6, just off of Horn Island, Mississippi, where he was on a boating trip with friends for the 4th of July weekend. The case is still under investigation, and authorities initially said there were no apparent signs of foul play, but his family has questions. Tropical storm Bertha is moving steadily toward Louisiana. Bertha is currently about 45 miles east, northeast of the Mississippi River and headed toward Louisiana's bayou country with sustained winds of over 50 miles per hour. Orleans Parish Sheriff Michelle Woodfork says storm preparations were well underway before Bertha formed.
0: June 1st, we were boots on the ground. We had our emergency management plan together, and that's with if we had to evacuate or shelter in place.
20: Bertha is expected to dump 1 to 4 inches of rain along the coast from northern Florida to southern Texas. I'm Michael Cast.
1: Tropical storm Bertha continues to move toward Louisiana, and a tropical storm watch has been extended to eastern Texas. NBC's George Solis reports from New Orleans.
2: The winds starting to pick up, and of course we expect them to only intensify as Tropical Storm Bertha approaches. Tropical storm warnings already into effect right now. Still the worst of Bertha expected to stay along the Gulf there, but still the threat to coastal communities cannot be ignored.
1: Last check says that there are sustained winds of over 50 miles an hour. A tropical storm warning is in effect from the coast of Alabama to Morgan City, Louisiana. Bertha is expected to dump 1 to 4 inches of rain along the coast from northern Florida to southern Texas. Construction is underway on NVIDIA's AI factory in Fort Worth. The company broke ground on the facility on Tuesday afternoon. The factory will manufacture AI supercomputers that were previously built overseas. I'm Joe Morano.
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1: Why has every president for nearly 50 years failed on Iran? 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
3: I'm Stephanie Muniz with your KFOX 14 News Update. Days worth of rain has left one Canutillo family dealing with a home full of water, sinkholes, and even a dead chicken. That family now questioning an El Paso water sewer project nearby to some sinkholes and wants the county to look into long-term flood mitigation. Well, the fight over a $6 El Paso water fee that was implemented by the city of El Paso in 2020 is not over. This after former state representative Joe Pickett sued the city, claiming that the fee was supposed to be used for street maintenance, but he says it was used for other purposes. A recent Court of Appeals ruling siding with Pickett, although the city continues to dispute those claims and has not said whether or not they plan to appeal. Well, a long-standing tradition is coming back to Las Cruces. We're talking about the whole Enchilada Fiesta. The city is partnering with NMSU to bring back the event and the iconic giant enchilada, bringing visitors, live music, and family activities. It's set to make its comeback in October 2027.
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5: From the KFOX 14 Severe Weather Center, I'm forecaster Hannah Freskis. Happy Wednesday, everyone. A light 10% chance of rain lingers in the forecast. Majority of us not even seeing a drop of rain today, but our attention turns towards the heat. Temperatures right on average in the mid to upper 90s with triple digits making their return tomorrow through the beginning of next week. For your full forecast, head over to our website, kfoxtv.com. Reporting from the KFOX 14 Severe Weather Center, I'm forecaster Hannah Freskis.
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0: 75 to 54, no delays on that roadway. 10 eastbound from the Patriot Freeway to America Avenue. That's an 11-minute ride. Now, we're seeing a 3-minute delay on Mesa Street, northbound Wyoming to Desert Boulevard, and a 4-minute delay on Montana Avenue, westbound Waco Tanks to Tierra Este Road.
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1: I-10 westbound, 375 to 54. No delays on that roadway. 10 eastbound from the Patriot Freeway to America Avenue. That's an 11-minute ride. Now, we're seeing a 3-minute delay on Mesa Street, northbound Wyoming to Desert Boulevard, and a 4-minute delay on Montana Avenue, westbound Waco Tanks to Tierra Este Road.
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6: A lot of discussions on, whether this should be an after show thing or this should be on the regular show. I want you to know how I make my decisions on after show. One, I can do them commercial free. And so if they become very, very, if the storyline is long and involved, I don't want to break for commercials because it's hard to, have a through line that you can follow. And this one is a little complex because I'm going to take you all the way through the history of what every president has done with the war in Iran and with the situation in Iran and show you how we have been talking about this since the 1700s and what we're actually facing, what actually happened in 1979 in the revolution, what happened to those people. And I'm going to give you the actual dates and everything else that you can look up. And this is something that if you are wrestling with the war or you want to defend it or work against it, this will work both ways for you because this is just all facts. You need to listen to today's after show special. If you're a Torch member, you can watch it. Otherwise, just go to glenbeck.com/torch and join us and you get that special and so much more. Let's see. There's some insider questions here. Rebecca says, Glenn, I so appreciate the facts of how life was in the 1970s. That's history, and I crave it, but it gives great perspective on my life now. Thank you. Enduring Ember, I personally think our brains were not able to process the amount of information that comes at us on a daily basis today. It's almost like it's by design. They want to overwhelm you. Yes, some cases it is being used that way. But I don't think, I think this is just technology growing faster than we are. And growing past what a human should be able to do. We are no longer, we used to get our news in 30-minute chunks and it was once a day. Now we're living it 24/7 and we're having to decide on everything. Everybody has to have an opinion on absolutely everything. Well, you're not built for that. That's why we have a republic. That's why you hire people to do this in Washington, to make some of these decisions for you. You have to be informed. You have to know what's going on. But my gosh, people were not designed for this. And that's why we're all so tired and worn out and cranky. A lot of us are really cranky. Sue in New Hampshire said, there are many things I miss from the past, but one thing I never miss is being asleep. Asleep to all that is going on in our government. Being awake is hard, but if you're not awake, you can't see the light. What a great perspective, Sue. Lynn said, Glenn, what you talked about in the 1970s, these are all physical improvements, but we lost the spiritual side. We kicked God out of our schools. Lynn, so you know, you should always take everything that I say and put on top of it, God is the only answer. God's the only way out of all of this. Returning to him and his eternal principles are the only way we're going to survive as a nation and thrive again and change the world again for the better. But you're absolutely right. Everything really started falling apart when we lost that. But we lost it first in our churches. Beam me up, Scotty, in Raleigh, North Carolina. Glenn, thank you for saying these people refuse to be told it couldn't be done. I'm working on an invention that right now everyone is telling me it can't be done. And I've almost lost my nerve until you spoke this monologue today. Oh, I'm grateful that you were listening, and I'm glad you got that inspiration. Hopefully you're building something for the good of humanity. You're not just scooping up and making clone babies. You know, does that, Ricky, does that guy kind of scare you a little bit, Brian Johnson? I mean, he's done some really great things, but this clone thing, you know, I don't know what it is with people who want to live forever.
7: There's definitely spiritual and perhaps mental going on there that we can unpack. He looks like an android. I'm not even sure he's real. And I can't wait to see how this horror show ends.
6: Unfortunately, this time it ends with all of us. This time these people are making decisions and we're like, wait, I don't want to go down that path. And we're all going down that path because they've decided to go down that path. Kind of frightening. Let's control things we can control. Let's learn a little history. 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
13: President Trump is attending a dignified transfer for four U.S. soldiers killed in Iranian attacks over the weekend. The four U.S. service members will be returned in flag-draped caskets at Dover Air Force Base in Delaware. 19-year-old Isabella Gonzalez, 25-year-old Tyler Freehan, and 28-year-old Angel Rampersad were killed when an Iranian missile hit their sleeping barracks in Jordan on Friday. 30-year-old Michael Emmanuel Swinton died Sunday while attempting to disarm a downed Iranian drone in Iraq. President Trump is issuing a new warning to Iran, writing on Truth Social that if Iran shoots a ship in the Strait of Hormuz, the U.S. will respond by bombing one bridge or power plant. NBC's Garrett Hake reports it comes as the U.S. launched strikes on Iran for an 11th straight day.
14: American forces pounding targets in Iran again overnight as the conflict appears to be swinging back towards full-scale war. The president now saying U.S. strikes against the Iranian regime he has repeatedly declared defeated are far from over.
13: The latest strikes targeted military operations centers, aircraft hangars, and drone storage facilities. But Trump warns that those next to or in the capital city of Tehran could be targeted. Tropical storm Bertha is moving towards the Louisiana coast. Bertha is currently about 55 miles north-northeast of the mouth of the Mississippi River and headed toward Louisiana's bayou country with sustained winds of over 50 miles an hour. A tropical storm warning is in effect from the Florida Panhandle to Morgan City, Louisiana, and the tropical storm watch has been extended to eastern Texas. A private autopsy conducted on behalf of the family of 18-year-old Nolan Wells has been released and says his cause of death is still undetermined. Speaking at the NAACP National Convention in Chicago, civil rights attorney Ben Crump said the manner of Wells' death is still pending investigation. Wells was found dead in the water on July 6th, just off of Horn Island, Mississippi, where he was on a boating trip with friends for the 4th of July weekend. I'm Chris Karashi.
15: Lieutenant Governor Dan Patrick and House Speaker Dustin Burrows are calling for an audit of the Texas Broadband Development Office. The lawmaker said the Senate hearing last month raised concerns about how the office was distributing more than $5 billion state and federal dollars. Senators suggested the state broadband office was playing favorites with companies that provide services through low Earth orbit satellites. Patrick and Burrows said an audit would help the legislature take appropriate action. During last week's flood, buoys that were in the Rio Grande and stored in the banks were swept down the river. Now there's a rush to pull them out. Congressman Henry Cuellar says a federal contractor is in charge of the cleanup.
16: They're in the process. Some of them have been recovered. They're in the process of recovery. They haven't done all of them yet.
15: He adds that a piece of the floating border wall made it 160 miles downstream. Some on the Mexican side of the river have reportedly fished them out, stripped off the plastic, and are selling the aluminum parts for scrap. I'm Joe Moreno.
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2: I'm Stephanie Muniz with your KFOX 14 News Update. Days worth of rain has left one Canutillo family dealing with a home full of water, sinkholes, and even a dead chicken. That family now questioning an El Paso water sewer project nearby to some sinkholes and wants the county to look into long-term flood mitigation. Well, the fight over a $6 El Paso water fee that was implemented by the city of El Paso in 2020 is not over. This after former state representative Joe Pickett sued the city, claiming that the fee was supposed to be used for street maintenance, but he says it was used for other purposes. A recent Court of Appeals ruling siding with Pickett, although the city continues to dispute those claims and has not said whether or not they plan to appeal. Well, a long-standing tradition is coming back to Las Cruces. We're talking about the whole Enchilada Fiesta. The city is partnering with NMSU to bring back the event and the iconic giant enchilada, bringing visitors, live music, and family activities. It's set to make its comeback in October 2027.
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3: 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Brianna Stewart led the Liberty with 33 points, 13 rebounds and 8 assists, while Sabrina Ionescu was a perfect 5-for-5 in the extra period, tying a league record for most points scored in overtime. For more women's sports stories, subscribe to Good Game with Sarah Spain on iHeart Podcasts.
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9: Louisiana has the nation's second highest student loan default rate. New federal data shows nearly 27% of borrowers in the state are in default, trailing only Mississippi. Nationwide, defaults surged nearly 80% after pandemic-era protections ended. Wisconsin has the lowest default rate at 15.2%, followed by Utah at 15.3%. The Trump administration says UC San Diego's medical school illegally considered race in admissions and favored some Black and Latino applicants over White and Asian applicants. John Fink reports.
10: The U.S. Department of Justice says a 4-month review found the school used hardship questions and other screening steps in ways that violated federal civil rights law and the Supreme Court's ban on race-based admissions. Federal prosecutors want UC San Diego to change its admissions process and say they could take legal action if an agreement is not reached. UC San Diego disputes the allegations, saying applicants must meet the same academic standards and says it will work with the federal government while reviewing the findings.
9: A problem with seatbelts is behind a major recall of some very popular Ford and Lincoln SUVs.
11: The National Highway Traffic Safety Administration says the switch for the easy entry, second row outer seats on certain Ford and Lincoln SUVs may stick. That could cause the seats to unlatch, tip, or slide unexpectedly, and it could possibly cause injuries. Included in the recall are 2020 through 26 Ford Explorers and 2020 through 27 Lincoln Aviators. I'm Daria Albinger.
9: And the $110 billion merger between Paramount Skydance and Warner Brothers Discovery is on hold because of a lawsuit filed by Washington and several others.

0: other states. Brad Ford with more.
1: Washington State Attorney General Nick Brown says the court agreed the proposed merger puts the public's interest at risk and raises serious questions about compliance with antitrust law. The suit alleges the merger would substantially reduce competition, which would negatively impact movie and television production, harming consumers.
0: I'm Monica Nelson with your consumer and business news.
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0: Welcome back in, Clay and Buck. Let's have some fun with this going forward. New Hampshire poll just came out, Buck. And it's not going to be a surprise. Vance and Rubio are at the top of the New Hampshire polls, as you would expect on the Republican side. Not a lot of drama there. There's a new leader, according to this poll in New Hampshire, Buck. AOC is now up top of the line in New Hampshire. Let me hit you with some of this data. I know it's a little bit early, but I'm telling y'all, as soon as we get to January of 27, the midterm is going to happen and people are going to be like, oh, whatever, you know, turn the page. They're going to impeach Trump. They're going to do whatever they're going to do. Nobody's going to care. And it's going to immediately turn to Iowa, New Hampshire. Remember, big story, Democrats still have to pick what is going to be the first state for them. Last cycle, it was South Carolina. New Hampshire, AOC 1, Mayor Pete 2, Mark Kelly, Arizona Senator. Could he be the bland white guy that is attractive to Democrats, the Trojan horse, as it were, Buck, that they use like they did Biden?
1: Yeah, Biden without the dementia and the military cred, so that's good.
0: Gavin Newsom collapsing. I really think as people spend time with Gavin Newsom, they like him less.
1: He's just waiting for his moment, Clay, all right? He's out there getting sun on his face, wind in his hair in Malibu. Gavin's going to make a comeback.
0: Bernie, who probably wouldn't run and you would think would endorse AOC. I mean, Bernie's 84, 85, whatever the heck he is now. And then Kamala. So Kamala's not going to do well with white voters. She never has. Where is the first primary going to be? If it's South Carolina again, Kamala wins in a landslide, that primary.
1: I think this is going to be the most interesting Democrat primary we have seen since Barack Obama became Hillary Clinton's worst nightmare. I really do believe that. I think it's going to be really fun to watch and analyze and talk about. So I'm looking forward to that. Because we have an embarrassment of riches on the right. Too many good people that could step in. You know, that's a whole other thing. On the left, it's going to be like a giant melee of clowns.
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7: President Trump is attending a dignified transfer for four U.S. soldiers killed in Iranian attacks over the weekend. The four U.S. service members will be returned in flag-draped caskets at Dover Air Force Base in Delaware. 19-year-old Isabella Gonzalez, 25-year-old Tyler Freehan, and 28-year-old Angel Rampersad were killed when an Iranian missile hit their sleeping barracks in Jordan on Friday. 30-year-old Michael Emmanuel Swinton died Sunday while attempting to disarm a downed Iranian drone in Iraq. President Trump is issuing a new warning to Iran, writing on Truth Social that if Iran shoots a ship in the Strait of Hormuz, the U.S. will respond by bombing one bridge or power plant. NBC's Garrett Haake reports it comes as the U.S. launched strikes on Iran for an 11th straight day.
8: American forces pounding targets in Iran again overnight as the conflict appears to be swinging back towards full-scale war. The president now saying U.S. strikes against the Iranian regime he has repeatedly declared defeated are far from over.
7: The latest strikes targeted military operations centers, aircraft hangars, and drone storage facilities. But Trump warns that those next to or in the capital city of Tehran could be targeted. Tropical storm Bertha is moving towards the Louisiana coast. Bertha is currently about 55 miles north-northeast of the mouth of the Mississippi River and headed toward Louisiana's bayou country with sustained winds of over 50 miles an hour. A tropical storm warning is in effect from the Florida Panhandle to Morgan City, Louisiana, and the tropical storm watch has been extended to eastern Texas. A private autopsy conducted on behalf of the family of 18-year-old Nolan Wells has been released and says his cause of death is still undetermined. Speaking at the NAACP National Convention in Chicago, civil rights attorney Ben Crump said the manner of Wells' death is still pending investigation. Wells was found dead in the water on July 6th, just off of Horn Island, Mississippi, where he was on a boating trip with friends for the 4th of July weekend. I'm Chris Karashi.
9: The governor's call to tighten the state's budget is seen by some as a way to eventually reduce property taxes.
10: If we want to be able to provide real property tax relief, move towards the eventual elimination of property taxes, we have to employ fiscal discipline.
9: Andrew McVeigh with the group Texans for Fiscal Responsibility says the devil is in the details. The governor wants all state agencies to reduce their budget requests by 3%. They can still get exemptions, though. There's now a growing call for a culture of fiscal responsibility. An unlicensed Houston funeral home director is accused of stealing the estate of a deceased man. Harris County constables arrested Michael Green on Tuesday. After Lawrence Gammon died last summer, his out-of-state family hired Green for the funeral. Green reportedly used personal information they gave to forge a will naming himself Gammon's sole heir. He reportedly stole his home, three vehicles, and more than $2 million. He's being charged with theft, forgery, and tampering with government records. I'm Joe Morano.
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13: 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Eventually, despite rumors he'd been killed, I found Omar. 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For more than a year, we corresponded in secret while he was hiding from U.S. forces and eventually on the run from the very insurgent group he put on the map. Slowly, I got close to Omar. Closer than I ever thought I would. Perhaps closer than I should. Was it good journalism? An ethical lapse? Was it my faith in humanity that kept me talking to Omar? Or something darker? My name is Christoph Putzel. This is American Jihadi.
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1: I'm Stephanie Muniz with your KFOX 14 News Update. Days worth of rain has left one Canutillo family dealing with a home full of water, sinkholes, and even a dead chicken. That family now questioning an El Paso water sewer project nearby to some sinkholes and wants the county to look into long-term flood mitigation. Well, the fight over a $6 El Paso water fee that was implemented by the city of El Paso in 2020 is not over. This after former state representative Joe Pickett sued the city, claiming that the fee was supposed to be used for street maintenance, but he says it was used for other purposes. A recent Court of Appeals ruling siding with Pickett, although the city continues to dispute those claims and has not said whether or not they plan to appeal. Well, a long-standing tradition is coming back to Las Cruces. We're talking about the whole Enchilada Fiesta. The city is partnering with NMSU to bring back the event and the iconic giant enchilada, bringing visitors, live music, and family activities. It's set to make its comeback in October 2027.
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4: From the KFOX 14 Severe Weather Center, I'm forecaster Hannah Freskis. Happy Wednesday, everyone. A light 10% chance of rain lingers in the forecast. Majority of us not even seeing a drop of rain today, but our attention turns towards the heat. Temperatures right on average in the mid to upper 90s, with triple digits making their return tomorrow through the beginning of next week. For a full forecast, head over to our website, KFOXTV.com. Reporting from the KFOX 14 Severe Weather Center, I'm forecaster Hannah Freskis.
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0: Welcome back in, Clay and Buck. Appreciate all of you hanging out with us. Buck, I haven't gone to see The Odyssey yet, but Elliot Page, a.k.a. Ellen Page, has done, in addition to playing a Greek soldier, by the way, not sure how many Greek soldiers I could have beaten in combat. Ellen Page, very confident that if you gave me a sword to fight against Ellen Page, I would have to be a substantial favorite in that battle, I think.
1: I'd put my money on you, buddy. I'd put my money on you.
0: I appreciate it. Elliot / Ellen Page has a new nature documentary, and it's important for all of you to understand that animals can be non-binary and gender fluid too. Cut 23.
2: So it's a nature documentary that explores how, you know, what we were taught in biology class in terms of, you know, this gender and sex being this really binary thing in nature, men being the dominant, violent, aggressive ones, women being inferior and submissive and what have you. And just none of it's, literally none of it's true. It's a quaint little myth. Nature's so expansive. The gender binary, I mean, it just doesn't exist. I mean, gender, sex, it's a spectrum. And this documentary goes into all of this.
1: I mean, mentally ill blather, I would just point out that this is, don't ever be fooled by this. Don't ever allow this deception to work with any of you. The second they start to talk about, you know, frogs that can shift gender based upon the needs of the species population at that time, or they start to talk about intersex human beings or any of this stuff, that's not what transgenderism is about. That's not what transgenderism is. I think I'm a woman. You have to say I'm a woman. I'll grow out my hair, maybe dye it purple, but I'll grow out my hair and wear women's clothing. And you have to say that I, this new woman, am exactly the same legally, culturally, and socially as a woman who has been a woman her entire life and was born a female, etc. That is transgenderism. It is not, oh, there's a species of ant that can, you know, change its gonads. No, that has nothing to do with it. Just want to be very, because they'll do this sometimes. They'll be like, what about people who are intersex? Is that why we need to have bathrooms with guys going into girls' bathrooms? Because of the 0.001% of the population that is intersex? No.
0: That is crazy. I wanted you to hear it. I also, Buck, have another crazy take. This was from Congress yesterday. Jasmine Crockett, who is on her way out, she has been defeated. She is not going to be in Congress anymore. We may see her on The View soon. The View, by the way, cost-cutting measures in effect. They are restricting how much money the ladies have for their wardrobes, but Whoopi Goldberg is still being paid, according to the New York Post, mid-seven figures, which would mean what? She's making $5, $6 million a year for that awful show. Maybe Jasmine Crockett is going to be auditioning on The View soon. You might think that's crazy. I don't. I think she's going to move into television. Here she says, although she gets stumbling around and she can't really make the argument that she's trying to make, she says, if you watched the World Cup final, which, Buck, was the most watched sporting event on television other than the Super Bowl since the 1994 Winter Olympics, Nancy Kerrigan against Tanya Harding. So this World Cup, other than the Super Bowl, was the most watched sporting event ever. If you found yourself rooting for Argentina, well, you're racist. Cut 16.
3: The World Cup that captured the imaginations of the entire world when they saw all of these people of color that was playing for all these teams. And ultimately, if you recall, the last two teams, it was Argentina and Spain. And it seemed like the vast majority of the world was rooting for Argentina, or actually against Argentina, right? And why was that? Just give me an explanation if you could guess, if you'll just let him finish the answer.
4: Spain had the best team. Maybe that's why they were rooting for them.
3: There's also a racist history that
4: Mr.
3: exists.
4: Breyer.
0: So this is a real congressional hearing. I don't know if you'd heard that yet, Buck. And that is absolutely just utterly unbelievable.
1: A real question for you. if she got a seat on The View, would she be the most cognitively limited member of that table? I don't think so.
0: No, I think she would actually not be awful at it as View standard.
1: I think
0: show.
1: She'd be pretty good.
0: Yeah.
1: I think she'd be pretty honestly. Good on The View. I'll be honest with you. I think so. Probably pretty memorable.
0: But think about how crazy this is. Racist? How many racists do you think are big fans of a Latin American soccer team? Do you think the KKK, like when they get together, they're like, oh, make sure we don't miss the Argentina game. I mean, this is all so crazy that you would end up in a position where they would even be attempting to argue this. But this is
1: she didn't even know
0: identity politics.
1: She didn't even know what she was trying to pretend she thought. She just wanted to say racism.
0: Amen.
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0: The headlines move on, but the heartache and terror do not in different parts of Israel. Iran and its terrorist proxies continue to plan their next attacks on Israel, but Israel's IDF is not only defending their people, but they're also standing on the front lines against terror that threatens their entire region.
1: Even when the news crews leave, the International Fellowship of Christians and Jews remain. Every day they're on the ground providing life-saving aid. Near Israel's border with Lebanon, a Hezbollah drone recently struck the home of Yelena, an 84-year-old Jewish woman living in Israel. Widowed earlier this year and living alone, she was trapped inside by the blast. Thankfully, she was not injured, but she remains displaced. Like you and me, she doesn't want to leave and abandon her home.
0: Join the International Fellowship of Christians and Jews, the IFCJ, in praying for the peace of Jerusalem and for the soldiers, families, and civilians carrying the burden of this fight right now. Visit PrayIFCJ.org. That's PrayIFCJ.org. Born on America's darkest day of September 11th, the Tunnel to Towers Foundation has been helping America's heroes ever since. Heroes like United States Army Sergeant William McKenna. Motivated by the tragedy of 9/11, he enlisted and served two tours in Iraq, where he was exposed daily to toxic chemicals from burn pits.
1: Less than a year after returning from his final tour, William lost his life to T-cell lymphoma. He left behind his wife, Dina, and their two daughters. His widow, Dina, continues to fight tirelessly for veterans exposed to burn pits.
0: In this 25th anniversary year of 9/11, we continue to see the lasting impact that day has on our heroes and their families. The Tunnel to Towers Foundation honored William's memory and his family's sacrifice by paying off their mortgage. Help more families like the McKinnis.
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9: President Trump will touch on his administration's affordability efforts in Georgia today. He'll be speaking at Wheeler High School in Marietta to tout the Trump Accounts, his new initiative that provides a one-time $1,000 U.S. Treasury contribution in an investment account to any child born between 2025 and 2028. Tropical Storm Bertha is expected to dump 1 to 4 inches of rain along the coast from northern Florida to southern Texas Bertha is currently about 55 miles north-northeast of the mouth of the Mississippi River and headed toward Louisiana's Bayou Country with sustained winds of over 50 miles an hour. Chief Nim Kidd, who heads the Texas Division of Emergency Management, says the ground is still soaked from last week's storm.
10: We still have water that's moving through South Texas, through some of the lakes.
9: The National Hurricane Center says Bertha will hit the Louisiana coastline today and then weaken as it moves through the week. Their track shows it reaching the upper Texas coast as a depression tomorrow night. Former Venezuelan President Nicolas Maduro and his wife will head to trial next year related to their alleged participation in drug trafficking. The couple appeared in court in New York City today. The trial is set to begin on June 1st. New York City Mayor Zoran Mamdani continues to criticize Israeli Prime Minister Benjamin Netanyahu and call for his arrest when he visits New York in September. A day after releasing a video listing allegations of war crimes against Netanyahu, Mamdani was peppered with questions about it. He says Netanyahu orchestrated a genocide and is a war criminal. He's calling on the federal government to arrest him on an international criminal court warrant. Mamdani's acknowledged that he cannot have New York authorities arrest him, which was a campaign promise. Civil rights attorney Ben Crump says the manner of 18-year-old Nolan Wells' death is still pending investigation. It comes after a private autopsy conducted on behalf of the family of Wells said his cause of death is still undetermined. The official autopsy from the Mississippi State Medical Examiner's Office is also still pending, and once that's completed, it'll be sent to the local coroner. I'm Chris Karanji.
11: Tropical storm Bertha is expected to fall apart before hitting the Texas coast, but experts are still taking the threat seriously. Chief Nim Kidd, who heads the Texas Division of Emergency Management, says the ground is still soaked from last week's storm.
10: We still have water that's moving through South Texas, through some of the lakes.
11: The National Hurricane Center says Bertha will hit the Louisiana coastline today and then weaken as it moves throughout the week. The track shows it's reaching the upper Texas coast as a depression on Thursday night. The State Department of Family and Protective Services is cutting ties with a private Dallas-based foster care provider. The agency canceled its contract with Empower. That move comes 4 months after two children died and staffing problems at Empower prompted the state to place it into receivership. Investigators believe they found the cause of a brush fire that burned about 50 acres in Donna. Authorities say a pickup truck drove off the road on Monday night and the truck's exhaust was so hot it started a fire on the west side of the roadway. I'm Joe Morano.
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0: comes 4 months after two children died and staffing problems at Empower prompted the state to place it into receivership. Investigators believe they found the cause of a brush fire that burned about 50 acres in Donna. Authorities say a pickup truck drove off the road on Monday night, and the truck's exhaust was so hot it started a fire on the west side of the roadway. I'm Joe Morano.
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7: From the KFOX 14 Severe Weather Center, I'm forecaster Hannah Freskis. Happy Wednesday, everyone. A light 10% chance of rain lingers in the forecast. Majority of us not even seeing a drop of rain today, but our attention turns towards the heat. Temperatures right on average in the mid to upper 90s, with triple digits making their return tomorrow through the beginning of next week. For a full forecast, head over to our website, kfoxtv.com. Reporting from the KFOX 14 Severe Weather Center, I'm forecaster Hannah Freskis.
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Welcome back in, Clay and Buck. We are rolling through the Wednesday edition of the program. Appreciate all of you hanging out with us. We are headed now to the 5th Congressional District of Tennessee. Andy Ogles is the congressman there right now, and we bring him in. Andy, when you saw that New Jersey allowed 400 illegal voters

0: Wrapping up the program here. We appreciate all of you hanging out with us. We've got a couple of talkbacks here. Did anybody check the transcript? Did I truly get Wizard of Oz and Gone with the Wind mixed up? Around the same year they came out, didn't they? 1939, I believe, for Gone with the Wind. And I think Wizard of Oz was somewhere around that same element. Here's a trivia question for you, Buck. Everybody forgets how incredible color was being added to films. Gone with the Wind, sorry, Wizard of Oz was one of the very first films. Remember, in Kansas, everything is in black and white, and then it turns into color when they get to Oz. Also, and I don't know how many people out there have seen The Wizard of Oz. Evidently, have you heard about this, Buck? It was digitally remastered and has been selling out the Sphere in Las Vegas. They have a brand new rendering of the film that has been digitally remastered, I think would be the way that you would describe it. And it is, frankly, pretty incredible, I'm told. My wife went to the Sphere to go see No Doubt. I haven't ever been in there to see a performance, but I've heard it's really good. Lynn in California, what you got for us?
1: Folks are looking at this exhibit, this white supremacy exhibit in the Smithsonian all wrong. It's actually an exhibit showing that whiteness is supreme, that all of these traits that are used by whiteness are to be admired. They are the basis of civilization. And even the gal who testified for the Smithsonian, she followed those rules during the hearing, and I'm sure the Smithsonian follows those rules in its administration.
0: Thank you for the call. Look, I think, again, it's an insult to everyone to be able to take over things that are universally applicable. If you missed it earlier in the show, things that are universally applicable for having success, being polite, timely, deferring benefits, waiting. That's that great study, Buck, which is one of the most powerful studies out there, that one of the best predictors for how someone will succeed in life, I'm sure you've seen it, it's really, really fascinating, is if you can just get people to wait to eat a marshmallow. They did this great study, and it's very funny, for I think it was 2-year-old kids, and they told them, hey, if you can wait a certain amount of time, you will be able to eat 2 marshmallows instead of 1. And they recorded the kids, and the kids are also excited to be able to eat the marshmallow. And then they followed the kids later in life, and they found that the kids who could defer gratitude, defer pleasure, were far more successful later in life, just based on at 2 years old. Can you wait? You'll get a much better reward. But the kids who immediately ate the marshmallow later in life, 20, 30 years later, they had infinitely less.
2: You can call it delayed
0: outcome.
2: Gratification or yes. Impulse control. Same basic concept, but it's a very powerful thing, and it's very real in life.
0: Buck. Randy in Birmingham, this is you. He's calling you out. Randy, you think you have found a historical error on the program. Fire away.
3: Okay, so you said last week the Rosenberg lady was the first woman executed. She was giving away secrets about the nuclear program in the United States to Russia. But in fact, in 1865, July 7th, the lady who ran the boarding house at which the Lincoln conspirators stayed was hung.
0: He was hung. Am I correct? By the way, I'm going to nerd out here.
2: Not to be annoying. She was hanged. She was not hung. But I think he might be correct on the history here. What?
0: Am I correct that her name was Mary Surratt? I'm not sure if you pronounced the last name correctly. Is that her name?
3: I could not remember her name.
0: Okay.
2: Was she the first ever? By the way, sir, great history call.
0: Great correction.
2: Great call. I'll take this one, and I'm glad you're informing everyone. I couldn't think of another woman who had been executed in America, certainly in the 20th century. I don't think there has been one. She's the only woman ever executed for espionage or treason. For espionage, I should say, because maybe this other woman was treason. What do they execute the boarding house person for?
0: First of all, thank you for the call. I was right. So there's a great book about the pursuit of John Wilkes Booth in the wake of his assassination of Abraham Lincoln, that if you're really interested in that era, team, look up what the name of that was. It's really good. It's a multi-week, if I remember correctly, pursuit of John Wilkes Booth, because he got out of Washington, D.C. before they could shut down the city in the week of the assassination. He's right. July 7th, 1865, Buck, frequently called the first woman executed by the U.S. federal government. She was convicted as a conspirator in the assassination of President Abraham Lincoln and hanged alongside three others. Multiple historical sources highlight this. Pre-1776, there were women who were executed in the colonies, but that was under British rule. And I guess, obviously, in Salem, there would have been a lot of women that were hanged back in the day as witches during that
2: 18
0: era.
2: Women, 18 women have been executed since 1976. Interesting. It's very rare, obviously, compared to men overall. 576 documented executions of women from 1632 until present, basically. That's a lot more than I thought, actually. Wow.
0: Here's the answer according to Grok, Buck. Jane Champion was, in 1632, the first woman executed in the territory that became the United States. She was hanged in colonial Jamestown, Virginia, for concealing the death of her illegitimate child, a capital offense at the time under English common law, and decades before the American Revolution, 130 years before the American Revolution. Eileen in Cincinnati, fire away.
4: Hi, Clay and Buck. I love your show. Keep up the good work. Clay, you definitely said Gone with the Wind. I noted it mentally when you said it. But don't beat yourself up. It's an innocent mistake, Clay. Keep up the good work.
0: Eileen's got my back, Buck. Yep, I appreciate it, Eileen. Yes. Well, look, we have covered a lot of ground today. We've given people some historical data. And that book, I'm going to look up the book, Buck. You talk for a sec here, because I do want to give a shout out on that book. It is really, really, Manhunt, The 12-Day Chase for Lincoln's Killer by James Swanson. Really well done. Really interesting look at that era.
2: So I knew it was very, very few. If you're talking, and I was, just to be clear, I was talking about like United States federal government cases. Like, I'm not including Jamestown Colony, and all. I mean, that's a whole lot, you know, Salem witch trials is a whole other thing. That's a whole other era and other category. But if you're talking about the federal government of the United States, four women have been executed by the federal government. So it's Mary Surratt, hanged in Washington, D.C. for conspiracy in the assassination of Abraham Lincoln. Ethel Rosenberg, electric chair, ouch, at Sing Sing Prison in 1953. Bonnie Brown Heady, executed by gas chamber in Missouri for the kidnapping and murder of a six-year-old boy. And then in 2021, Lisa Montgomery, lethal injection in Indiana for kidnapping resulting in death. So four women by the federal government, I believe, in total.
0: By the way, Buck, here's a little bit of history as we finish the show. On the night that Lincoln was assassinated, they tried to wipe out the entire government. A lot of people don't know this. They were trying to kill the vice president. They showed up and tried to stab Seward to death. The conspiracy surrounding this was to wipe out the entire government. A lot of people don't study that. The book, 12-Day Hunt, Manhunt, really good one. Check it out.
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7: From May through September, this symbol of reverence and resilience will visit landmark locations, sporting events, and town squares. This creates moments of connection for those who lived through 9/11 and educational opportunities for those too young to remember. 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
10: President Trump is in Georgia today to discuss his administration's efforts on affordability. He'll be speaking at Wheeler High School in Marietta to tout the Trump Accounts, his new initiative that provides a one-time $1,000 U.S. Treasury contribution in an investment account to any child born between 2025 and 2028. Trump will also appear with Republican candidates for governor and Senate. Tropical Storm Bertha is approaching the coast of southeastern Louisiana. The storm is about 60 miles east of New Orleans and is packing winds of 45 miles an hour. A tropical storm warning is in effect from the Florida-Alabama border to Morgan City in New Orleans. Bertha is expected to dump 1 to 4 inches of rain along the coast from northern Florida to southern Texas. Forecasters are warning of flooding, storm surge, and rip currents along the coast. A private autopsy done on behalf of the family of 18-year-old Nolan Wells says his cause of death is still unknown. Civil rights attorney Ben Crump spoke at the NAACP National Convention in Chicago and said the manner of Wells' death is still pending investigation. The official autopsy from the Mississippi State Medical Examiner's Office is also still pending, and once that's completed, it'll be sent to the local coroner. The Secret Service is ramping up security for the rescheduled White House Correspondents' Dinner following an assassination attempt at the original event in April. Secret Service Director Sean Curran acknowledged global instability is playing a part in the agency's threat profile.
11: Just generally speaking, we are in a heightened level of a threat environment right now. It's no secret. There are things happening around the globe that are always going to impact, you know, how we move, and that's how we evaluate, you know, what our security plan is going to be.
10: Friday's dinner will be held at the Waldorf Astoria instead of the previous Washington Hilton. There will be a shorter guest list and enhanced security. This all comes after 31-year-old Cole Allen of California was accused of sprinting through security with guns and knives in an attempt to assassinate President Trump and other White House officials in attendance at the last dinner. I'm Chris Caraggio.
12: A phony carrot shipment could put a veteran truck driver in federal prison. Rodney Gibson pleaded guilty to transporting 24 illegal aliens. A Border Patrol dog alerted agents to his trailer at the Falfiorias checkpoint in February, exposing the passengers hidden inside. The Houston man risks his nearly 30-year commercial career, facing up to 5 years in prison. Tropical Storm Bertha is approaching the coast of southeastern Louisiana. It currently has winds of 45 miles an hour. A warning is in effect from the Florida-Alabama border to Morgan City and New Orleans. Bertha is expected to dump 1 to 4 inches of rain along the coast from northern Florida to southern Texas. Victor Wembanyama will be featured on the cover of the new NBA 2K27 video game. The Spurs star was announced today as the cover athlete for the standard edition. Caitlin Clark of the WNBA will grace the cover of the game's deluxe edition. It's for sale on pre-order now and releases on September 4th. I'm Joe Moreno.
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1: President Trump is in Georgia today to discuss his administration's efforts on affordability. He'll be speaking at Wheeler High School in Marietta to tout the Trump Accounts, his new initiative that provides a one-time $1,000 U.S. Treasury contribution in an investment account to any child born between 2025 and 2028. Trump will also appear with Republican candidates for governor and Senate. A private autopsy done on behalf of the family of 18-year-old Nolan Wells says his cause of death is still unknown. Civil rights attorney Ben Crump spoke

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3: A white woman's murder shocks the city. A black man from the projects comes forward with information about the case.
5: He says the police are his friends.
3: But out of nowhere, he goes from star witness to prime suspect.
5: 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They turn on him.
3: 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Lee Harris is sentenced to 90 years.
6: I get 90 years for killing somebody I have never seen.
3: Behind bars, Lee finds an unlikely ally in his cellie, Robert. The pair are like chalk and cheese. There's no way their paths would ever cross on the outside. But as a fellow inmate, Robert sees through the lies and vows to do the unthinkable. Clear Lee's name.
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0: 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All right. So I don't think Linda wants me to say pimple one more time. I think Linda's very upset over the phrase pimple. I'm like, why, when did you become, you know, sensitive Sally all of a sudden? Where did that come from?
1: I am not engaging.
0: What does that mean? That's a first too.
1: It's so gross.
0: Okay. Have you ever had a pimple in your life? I mean, come on, be real.
1: Yes, but do we need to discuss it? It's so gross. Ew, gross.
0: Gross, on so many levels. You of all people. I mean, if I were ever to allow...
1: What does that mean?
0: How many F-bombs do you think you drop a day? You're the only person for 10 years, you know, and running, tried to give up cussing for Lent, and you fail within an hour every time you try.
1: That's true, which is why this year I surrendered and I gave up chocolate.
0: Okay, which, by the way, was a layup for you and not a big deal. Let's stop. Let's, you know, give up the one thing that actually... Okay, so you can't give up the one thing that you just cling to. And I'm not buying... You sound like a liberal when you do this, because then you're saying that you have no control over yourself, and I'm not buying that.
1: It's the meanest thing you've ever said to me. Don't say that to me.
0: No,
1: please.
0: I'm saying it because it's true. If you put your mind towards giving up, let's say just give up the F-bomb this time. Why don't we start with one word? We can move on from there. Why don't you give up
1: that
0: word?
1: It's impossible. There's way too many liberals and they're far too annoying for me to give up any swearing. That's why the baby Jesus asked me to do it.
0: Okay. Liberals make excuses and you sound like a liberal. You're making an excuse.
1: I'm not making an excuse. I'm giving a reason. It's a very different thing.
2: How about if the SAVE Act is passed, she'll give it up?
1: I would totally give it up for the SAVE Act. Yes.
0: Okay, but so if you could give it up for the SAVE Act, you can't give it up for Jesus during Lent. What is up?
1: That's
0: wrong with you?
1: During Lent, people tend to sin more, and then I get mad and I curse. But if I could save, the United States of America,
0: the SAVE Act passes. It's not. No, nothing will stop it because you choose not to.
1: What does John Solomon think? John, you're smart about everything. Am I right?
0: We're going to get to John in a second. I'm just saying.
1: I want John on my side. I need him.
3: I'm on Linda's side on this one.
1: Thank you, John.
0: You know, John, thanks a lot, man. Really? Seriously? Anyway, John Solomon, justthenews.com, founder, editor-in-chief, chief investigator, reporter. John, why are you standing up for this liberal rationalization that she cannot control herself?
3: Well, I don't think it's a liberal rationalization. It's liberals' fault that she can't control herself. That's really the real story here.
0: Okay, now you're blaming other people for her behavior. Oh, I'm sorry. I had to do heroin because liberals pissed me off so much that I needed a fix to numb the pain.
3: You got to admit, though, liberals are responsible for weaker election security. That's a legitimate blame game, don't you think?
1: Amen.
0: By the way, I got to give John, I don't know what's gotten into you. I mean, this is my conclusion. John has been the last week, and we reposted, I think, a number of them, on fire calling out the fake news media. You have been ripping these people. Now, John, they've earned it. But for all the years we were doing Russia, the Russia hoax, and, you know, the dirty disinformation dossier and the lost servers and, you know, for 3.5 years deep dive and even, you know, anything that investigative thing that we've done it. You know, you've been the guy that breaks the most stories because you're the best reporter out there. And then now all of a sudden you're like pissed and you're calling them out by name. I don't recall you ever doing that before.
3: I'll tell you the personal experience because it really did affect me. And so, you know, I've always argued that journalism still has an important role and that maybe there's some good journalists left. I brought a bunch of journalists in the night before the president's speech, and we showed them all the documents. We went through all the documents We showed them factually that what the president was saying was 100% true, that the intelligence agencies had signed off on what the president would say in the speech. And then they all went out and made up stories. They just went out and made up stories. They ignored facts that the American people could benefit for. They tried to turn the speech into something it wasn't. And I have to admit, it finally wore out my last belief in journalism. There's just journalists don't want to do their job anymore. So I decided, well, I'll just blow the whistle a little bit. And that's what I've been doing.
0: Well, when you say facts, what you're saying is with the president and declassification is, and this was during his first term, this was after his first term, even into his second term. These are intelligence documents and other information that showed that our government knew, believed we had vulnerabilities on a lot of fronts, like illegal immigrants registered to vote, which I'm going to ask you about specifically in a minute, or the fact that the communist Chinese. This is not John Solomon saying it. It's not Sean Hannity saying it. These are declassified documents that say it. And they had no interest in the legacy media to cover the speech, never mind spend the time and actually read the documents that were declassified. Is that that's what you're referring to?
3: Yeah, they had a pre-written narrative and they weren't going to let the documents get in there. Their pre-written narrative is that Donald Trump wanted to relitigate the 2020 election with this speech. And that's not what the president did. He looked forward and said, we've learned about things that go back to 2020, 22, 24, and they are vulnerabilities that we can close down and do good for the country, and we're going to do it. And he was very careful to lean forward in his speech and to provide a factual basis for what he was saying, and the media would not let him do it. They just
0: So let me be clear. He actually said there were vulnerabilities, and I don't recall him ever saying it happened. Do you?
3: No, he didn't. He didn't. He wasn't even about litigating. He said this is about the future, not the past. And then he went through what they learned, which is that starting in the January of 2020, the CIA was concerned that five separate foreign powers had the ability to breach our machines because of some vulnerabilities we left. Then he went into the fact that China bought, stolen, hacked 220 million voter registration files, a major breach, the largest breach of voter data in American history. And then third, that 220 million 280,000 non-citizens made it on the vote.
0: Illegals.
3: Yeah, and these are basically, well, they're not illegals. They could be legally here, but legally on the voter rolls. But in all those cases, he had actual data points. For instance, when someone checks the box saying I'm a non-citizen and they got on the voter roll, it's kind of easy to make the case that they're a non-citizen. Just ask New Jersey. They had to admit to that in a couple of days ago. So he had these fact points that were irrefutable, enough so that the CIA, the NSA, all said, you know, we sign off on the president's speech. He's right. This is the truth. And the media would not look at those facts. They would not look at them. It drove me nuts.
0: And again, he never said it happened. He said it's a vulnerability. By the way, we shouldn't have vulnerabilities. Number two, the SAVE Act is about proof of citizenship and voter ID. Now, you referred to New Jersey. Now the DOJ has opened an investigation into New Jersey's voting registration system. The governor there, Mikey Sherrill, admitted, quote, that the motor voter program registered 6,600 non-citizens to vote. Now, the Assistant Attorney General for Civil Rights at the DOJ, Armeet Dhillon, posted a letter on X warning Sherrill, quote, ensuring that U.S. citizens' votes are not illegally diluted by non-citizens' votes is of paramount importance. We therefore write to formally request additional information to assess New Jersey's compliance with various federal statutes as provided in our July 7th, 2026 letter to the Lieutenant Governor. And then Dhillon requested the names and other information on these 6,600 non-citizens registered to vote, as well as similar information about 400 people that they've identified that were able to cast illegal votes in the state. So now this is a specific claim. What do we make of this? And I'm even told that it might be bigger than 6,600 when all said and done. Is that true?
3: That's true. The Homeland Security Department matching those people who have social security numbers and other data that show that they are a foreigner, that they're not yet a citizen of America, are on the voter rolls based on a data match that the Homeland Security Department did. By the way, they've done it in cooperation with a lot of other states and found identical numbers. The states and the Homeland Security Department agree in cooperating states. New Jersey wasn't one of those cooperating states, so Homeland did it on its own. It found about 30,000 just in this first subset. So what happens is they put that number out Thursday night, and Mikey Sherrill comes out, the Democratic governor, say another conspiracy theory by Donald Trump. It wasn't. In fact, she acknowledged yesterday she knew last week that she had non-citizens under voter rolls. She just waited a few days after the president's speech to reveal it. What is she? What she's admitting to, 6,600 people who are foreigners got onto the New Jersey voter rolls, and because of that, 400 of them actually cast a vote. That's the largest block of foreigners ever to know, known to have been voting in any election in American history. Certainly the largest conglomeration. But that may not be the total universe. There's still that other 24,000 that Homeland Security is looking at. But in her statement, the reason Harmeet Dhillon is likely investigating this is she made two claims. I knew about this last week. So the question is, if you knew about it last week, why did you call the president's speech disinformation? And two, she suggested that perhaps her predecessor, Phil Murphy, the former Democrat governor, knew about it because she lambasted him for not fixing this the last 2 years, thus implying that maybe they knew about it. If anyone in New Jersey state government knew that there were non-citizens on the rolls, or more importantly, had voted and didn't do something about it, it likely will result in criminal charges. So that's why the DOJ jumped in so quickly today. And I want to point out one other thing about Mikey Sherrill's statement, because it's something that we broke this morning. The French company that does the data work for the motor voter in New Jersey, and that's important to note, a foreign company is doing work on an American election process. But given that the company's respectable, I'm not going to pick on it, but it's an interesting factoid. But that company came out to say today what Governor Sherrill said yesterday, that there was some computer glitch that caused this. It's not true. Our software worked exactly the way it is. It was New Jersey that decided to leave these people on their voter roll, not our company, not our software. They directly contradicted the Democratic governor's first explanation for why these 6,600 made it, why these 400 voted. That is another red flag for the Justice Department when you see a governor and their contractor saying that they're not, they don't have the same story. So I think that's what's going on right now at DOJ.
0: All right. So now I would imagine New Jersey's probably not an isolated incident. Now, this is a guess, but I would imagine, you know, if the president says that there was information within our intelligence intelligence community of 250,000 illegals that are illegally registered to vote, that's probably a real number. That to me is a massive problem. China, 220 million people, and the president, you know, says these documents show that they have the names, addresses, phone numbers, party affiliation of 220 million Americans. Last time I checked, John Solomon, they're our top geopolitical foe.
3: They are. And the intelligence community, in a January 2020 document that the president was kind enough to declassify, laid out what a foreign power would do the second it got that information. One, it would go out and vote for people, and you'd show up at the poll and say, oh, you can't vote because someone voted for you already. Or two, they would change your voter registration to a different address. You'd show up with your voter ID, and they'd go, oh, no, that's not your address. Or three, they'd register you in another state, and you'd never know that you voted in another state. And four, they could take the information about you and then start targeting you and your friends to try to influence and change the way you thought about elections. They know that you might have voted in a Republican primary or a Democrat primary, so they might send you information to try to dissuade you of your political preferences. That's what the intelligence community assessed in January 2020. And they also assessed at that morning, at the beginning of the 2020 election, that voter registration data was the most vulnerable data in the system, that it could easily be hacked. And then a few months later, the acquisition by China of voter files began. It started with commercial sales, eventually moved towards hacking and other things. And by 2023, because the intelligence community basically kept silent about it, China had gotten 230 million voter files, basically all the adult voter files in America. At least the sum is equal to that or a little bit more. So the silence allowed China to succeed. And what President Trump laid out last Thursday was, here's how we're going to fix it going forward. That is why this is such an important revelation.
0: What do we do from here? How do we get this resolved and get this right? And I want integrity in the system. I don't want to cheat. I don't want any added advantage. I want integrity in our elections and confidence in results.
3: Yeah, well, that's exactly what the president said in his speech, and he laid out a plan. So plan part one is to close those vulnerabilities in the machines. There are things like programming code. They can be done quickly. Mark Wayne Mullen, the Homeland Security Secretary, laid out a specific plan of how states can get the machines patched and fixed so that there's no problems for the November 26th election. That installs confidence. The second thing is the best way to deal with voter identity theft, which is what basically China engaged in, is to have both a citizenship check and a photo ID. If you're at the poll and you have your photo ID, you're most likely going to be that person. Remember what the FBI told us last year, that they caught China trying to send in fake driver's licenses to help round up some fake votes for Joe Biden. That's a plot that the FBI investigated back in 2020. Well, if you have real voter ID and you have real identification, you're not going to be prey to a fake identification from China. So that citizenship check and that voter ID, that's part of the Save America Act. It's now in reconciliation bill. That's
0: I think, did we just lose John? Anyway, John Solomon, justthenews.com, founder, editor-in-chief, chief investigative reporter. 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
0: All right, when we come back, we'll check in with all things Simple Man Bill O'Reilly. Steve Hilton is gaining ground in California. That's all coming up. And your calls, 800-941-SHAWN, straight ahead. I know the headlines move on, but the heartache and the aftermath of being hit by Iran and their proxies, you know, and the terror and the fight for survival, that does not go away. Iran, all these proxies continue to target Israel. Look what they're doing. They target densely populated areas. The result is a humanitarian crisis in Israel. 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They need food and water and shelter and clothing and medications. 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
24: President Trump is in Georgia to spotlight his administration's affordability agenda. He's speaking in Marietta to promote Trump accounts, which provide a one-time $1,000 U.S. Treasury contribution for children born between 2025 and 2028. Trump will also appear with Republican candidates for governor and Senate. Tropical storm Bertha's center has made landfall in Louisiana with 45-mile-per-hour winds. Tropical storm warnings are in effect from the Florida-Alabama border to Morgan City, including New Orleans. Forecasters say Bertha could bring 1 to 4 inches of rain, flooding, storm surge, and dangerous rip currents along the Gulf Coast. The Secret Service is increasing security for Friday's rescheduled White House Correspondents' Dinner after an assassination attempt at the original event in April. Secret Service Director Sean Curran says the agency is operating in a heightened threat environment. The event has been moved to the Waldorf Astoria with a smaller guest list and enhanced security. A preliminary hearing for singer David is entering its second day in downtown Los Angeles. State and federal criminal defense attorney Manny Medrano says it's unusual for a preliminary hearing to take place only about 3 months after a defendant was arrested.
1: This is really the speed of light to get a case like this of a high-profile nature to the preliminary hearing stage.
24: It'll determine if there's enough evidence for the singer, whose real name is David Burke, to stand trial on charges of murdering a 14-year-old girl. David appeared in court wearing an orange jail uniform and restraints. The judge allowed Burke's handcuffs to be removed so he could take notes and drink water, but denied a request to remove his shackles. During the hearing, prosecutors showed photos of the dismembered and decomposing body of the victim, Celeste Rivas Hernandez. The girl's parents were in the courtroom but are not expected to testify during the preliminary hearing. Avengers Doomsday is already bringing in millions from advanced ticket sales. The latest Marvel Studios film earned $16.5 million in its first 24 hours on sale. The movie opens December 18th. I'm Chris Caraggio.
2: Two Texas locations could receive future construction and upgrade work under a new nationwide ICE proposal. Government filings list the Port Isabel Detention Center close to Los Fresnos and an unnamed ICE site in Huntsville among potential project locations. And the agency expects to select a contractor for the nationwide program in late September, with individual projects to be decided later. Texas visa restrictions could stall research into rare cancers. The nonprofit Blood Cancer United says the pause on H-1B visas threatens grant-funded work at Houston's MD Anderson Cancer Center. State records obtained by the Texas Tribune show MD Anderson sponsors 277 foreign workers in positions tied directly to cancer research and treatment. Governor Abbott maintains state-funded positions must go to Texans first. I'm Carrie Lockheed.
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1: Two Texas locations could receive future construction and upgrade work under a new nationwide ICE proposal. Government filings list the Port Isabel Detention Center close to Los Fresnos and an unnamed ICE site in Huntsville among potential project locations. And the agency expects to select a contractor for the nationwide program in late September, with individual projects to be decided later. Texas visa restrictions could stall research into rare cancers. The nonprofit Blood Cancer United says the pause on H-1B visas threatens grant-funded work at Houston's MD Anderson Cancer Center. State records obtained by the Texas Tribune show MD Anderson sponsors 277 foreign workers in positions tied directly to cancer research and treatment. Governor Abbott maintains state-funded positions must go to Texans first. I'm Carrie Lockie.
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3: Just before midnight on Saturday, February 19th, 2005, Danielle Imbeau and her friend Richard Patron left a crowded Philadelphia bar. 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
3: Those same questions frustrated law enforcement. The FBI called it murder for hire.
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7: Both of them weren't the target. One of them was the target. The other one was wrong place, wrong time.
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3: What happened to Danielle and Richard?
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7: President Trump is in Georgia for a campaign-style speech with midterms fast approaching. He's speaking at Wheeler High School in Marietta, just outside of Atlanta.
8: I've been fighting for the people of Georgia like no president has ever fought before, and you're doing well, so we're going to keep it that way.
7: The White House said the president would focus on the Trump investment accounts for American-born children, but he also touched on immigration, Iran, crime, and men playing in women's sports. And with midterms less than 4 months away, Trump is also appearing with state Republican candidates for governor and Senate. Trump won battleground Georgia in the 2024 election. Tropical storm Bertha is weakening, but it's still packing a punch as its center makes landfall in Louisiana. According to the National Hurricane Center, the storm has 45-mile-per-hour winds, down from yesterday. Bertha is expected to dump 1 to 4 inches of rain along the coast from northern Florida to southern Texas. Forecasters are warning of flooding, storm surge, and rip currents along the coast. Questions remain after the release of a private autopsy conducted on behalf of the family of 18-year-old Nolan Wells. Speaking at the NAACP National Convention in Chicago, civil rights attorney Ben Crump said the manner of Wells' death is undetermined and cited a pending investigation. The official autopsy from the Mississippi State Medical Examiner's Office has not been released. The story has gained national attention after Wells was found dead in the water on July 6th, just off of Horn Island, Mississippi, where he was on a boating trip with friends for the 4th of July weekend. U.S. measles cases are hitting the highest number recorded in more than 3 decades. According to Johns Hopkins University's measles tracker, there have been 2,295 recorded measles cases this year, just surpassing 2025's total of 2,289. It marks the highest number of measles infections the country has seen since 1990. The U.S. officially eliminated measles in 2000, but measles transmission has persisted for more than 1 year, bringing the nation's elimination status into question. I'm Chris Caraggio.
9: More measles cases have been confirmed here in Texas, and they're all unvaccinated. And Baylor infectious disease expert Dr. Peter Hotez says the outbreak that started last year is showing no signs of slowing this year.
10: We have the largest number of measles cases we've had in more than 30 years.
9: He says officially the United States has not lost its measles elimination status. Outbreaks have been sporadic, but he says for all practical purposes, the virus is back thanks to a growing number of unvaccinated people. Two Texas locations could receive future construction and upgrade work under a new nationwide ICE proposal. Government filings list the Port Isabel Detention Center close to Los Fresnos and an unnamed ICE site in Huntsville among potential project locations. The agency expects to select a contractor for the nationwide program in late September. I'm Carrie Lockey.
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1: I-10 westbound, 375 to 54. No delays on that roadway. 10 eastbound from the Patriot Freeway to America Avenue. That's an 11-minute ride. Now, we're seeing a 3-minute delay on Mesa Street, northbound Wyoming to Desert Boulevard, and a 4-minute delay on Montana Avenue, westbound Waco Tanks to Tierra Este Road.
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1: I'm Stephanie Muniz with your KFOX 14 News Update. Days worth of rain has left one Canutillo family dealing with a home full of water, sinkholes, and even a dead chicken. That family now questioning an El Paso water sewer project nearby to some sinkholes and wants the county to look into long-term flood mitigation. Well, the fight over a $6 El Paso water fee that was implemented by the city of El Paso in 2020 is not over. This after former state representative Joe Pickett sued the city, claiming that the fee was supposed to be used for street maintenance, but he says it was used for other purposes. A recent Court of Appeals ruling siding with Pickett, although the city continues to dispute those claims and has not said whether or not they plan to appeal. Well, a long-standing tradition is coming back to Las Cruces. We're talking about the whole Enchilada Fiesta. The city is partnering with NMSU to bring back the event and the iconic giant enchilada, bringing visitors, live music, and family activities. It's set to make its comeback in October 2027.
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1: We have an accident blocking the left lane on Desert Boulevard northbound at Vinton Road, so watch for slowing in that area. Also getting some pickup on Mesa Street from Wyoming to Desert Boulevard, looking at a 16-minute ride in both directions. However, I-10 is looking clear, and we're seeing no delays on Patriot Freeway or Liberty Expressway at this time. I'm Lauren Phillips, El Paso Traffic.
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6: President Trump is in Georgia for a campaign-style speech with midterms fast approaching. He's speaking at Wheeler High School in Marietta, just outside of Atlanta, touting his administration's progress on affordability and other issues. The White House said the president would focus on the Trump investment accounts for American-born children, but he also touched on immigration, Iran, crime, and men playing in women's sports. And with midterms less than 4 months away, Trump is also appearing with state Republican candidates for governor and Senate. Trump won the battleground state of Georgia in the 2024 election. Tropical Storm Bertha's center has made landfall in Louisiana. According to the National Hurricane Center, the storm is packing 45-mile-per-hour winds. Bertha is about 40 miles east of New Orleans. A tropical storm warning is in effect from the Florida-Alabama border to Morgan City in New Orleans. Bertha is expected to dump 1 to 4 inches of rain along the coast from northern Florida to southern Texas. Forecasters are warning of flooding, storm surge, and rip currents along the coast. I'm Chris Caraggio.
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1: Still keeping an eye on the accident blocking the left lane on Desert Boulevard northbound at Vinton Road, so watch for slowing in that area. Mesa Street from Wyoming to Desert Boulevard is seeing a 17-minute ride in both directions, and Montana eastbound from Trowbridge Drive to McRae Boulevard is looking at a 9-minute ride at this time. However, the rest of your freeways are seeing no delays. I'm Lauren Phillips, El Paso Traffic.
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12: He's here. 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
1: I-10 eastbound from Patriot Freeway to Loop 375. We're looking at a 15-minute ride right now. Also getting a little bit of slowing on Montana eastbound from Yarborough to Joe Battle, seeing a 2-minute delay there. Mesa Street from Wyoming to Desert Boulevard is seeing a 5-minute delay in both directions. However, the rest of your freeways are seeing no slowing, and we have no accidents to report. I'm Lauren Phillips, El Paso Traffic.
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3: I'm Stephanie Muniz with your KFOX 14 News Update. Days worth of rain has left one Canutillo family dealing with a home full of water, sinkholes, and even a dead chicken. That family now questioning an El Paso water sewer project nearby to some sinkholes and wants the county to look into long-term flood mitigation. Well, the fight over a $6 El Paso water fee that was implemented by the city of El Paso in 2020 is not over. This after former state representative Joe Pickett sued the city, claiming that the fee was supposed to be used for street maintenance, but he says it was used for other purposes. A recent Court of Appeals ruling siding with Pickett, although the city continues to dispute those claims and has not said whether or not they plan to appeal. Well, a long-standing tradition is coming back to Las Cruces. We're talking about the whole Enchilada Fiesta. The city is partnering with NMSU to bring back the event and the iconic giant enchilada, bringing visitors, live music, and family activities. It's set to make its comeback in October 2027.
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1: Montana westbound from Waco Tanks to Terrestre Road. We're seeing a 4-minute delay right now. Also getting some slowing on Montana eastbound from Trowbridge Drive to McCrae Boulevard. Looking at a 9-minute ride there. Loop 375 southbound from Montana to I-10 is seeing a 3-minute delay. And Mesa Street from Wyoming to Desert Boulevard is looking at a 16-minute ride in both directions. I'm Lauren Phillips, El Paso Traffic.
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2: From the KFOX 14 Severe Weather Center, I'm forecaster Hannah Freskis. Happy Wednesday, everyone. A light 10% chance of rain lingers in the forecast. Majority of us not even seeing a drop of rain today, but our attention turns towards the heat. Temperatures right on average in the mid to upper 90s, with triple digits making their return tomorrow through the beginning of next week. For a full forecast, head over to our website, KFOXTV.com. Reporting from the KFOX 14 Severe Weather Center, I'm forecaster Hannah Freskis.
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1: I-10 looking clear in both directions. Seeing no slowing right now on Patriot Freeway or Liberty Expressway. And Loop 375 is looking at no delays. Mesa Street from Wyoming to Desert Boulevard still seeing a 16-minute ride in both directions. And Montana eastbound from Yarborough to Joe Battle is looking at a 3-minute delay at this time. However, we have no accidents to report. I'm Lauren Phillips, El Paso Traffic.
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0: 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And God bless you if you help them out. Much, much appreciated. You can see we cover more in 1 hour than most shows cover in three. And that's a good thing. It's important. Sometimes we have to do long form. Sometimes we don't. But we do what's right. That's what we do. We cover all those things that are important. I am not going to play for you Mandami's video message yesterday about Netanyahu, which was one of the greatest attacks on the state of Israel and the Jewish people in modern history. And greatest in the sense of not the best, one of the most disgusting and shameless by a jihadi Islamist Marxist who is a raised, born and bred Jew hater, a born and bred America hater. And if you hate America and you hate Jews, you hate Christians too. And that's who he is, and that's what he is. He is a disgusting miscreant. A disgusting miscreant. And this is why elections matter, but it's also why elections aren't the answer to everything. It's why we have our great Constitution, which is undergirded by our great Declaration. And that's why these people want to destroy it. No doubt about it. That's their goal. They are evil, and what they promote is evil. Here is Rashida Tlaib, who represents Dearbornistan in parts of Detroit, Michigan. Cut five, go.
1: Does he even have the authority to explore?
0: All right, let me explain. They're talking about Mandami. Does he even have the authority to explore the arrest of Netanyahu? Go ahead.
1: Does he even have the authority to explore the arrest of Netanyahu?
2: I don't know if it applies to citizens' arrest. If he needs help, tell him to call me.
0: If he needs help, tell him to call me. Here's a woman whose parents came here from the Palestinian territories. And she has hated America, hated Jews, hates Israel, hates Christians. How the hell do people like this get into this country? And she's not alone. Their numbers are growing. They're even growing under a Republican administration and a Republican Congress. Let's be honest. Let's be honest. That's what I am. I'm honest about this stuff. And it's got to end. Or they're going to put an end to us. It's got to end, or they will put an end to us. How much time do I have left, Rich? Okay, we've got some good folks saying some good things, too, but we're going to have to wait because we only have about a minute left. But one of the people I want you to hear from is Mike Lawler, who's a great congressman just outside of New York City. He's in a swing district, a purple district. He's up against a very difficult opponent who's another fraud, pretending she's a moderate, served in the military, I suppose. And it's a big race. It's a tough race. We have to win races like this with Lawler. And Mike's been fantastic. And it's my full and complete and strong endorsement. I support him completely, Mike Lawler, for the race in New York. But I want you to hear what he has to say when we return, and Tom Cotton, because more and more people are now talking about the alliance between the Marxists and the Islamists. I cannot stand it when they talk about the green-red alliance, because nobody even knows what the hell they're talking about. The green-red alliance, the Islamists and the Marxists. No, just say it. The Islamists and the Marxists. Much more when I return. We'll be right back.
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6: 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Jerry Seinfeld wondered why they refused to make the stall door go all the way to the floor in a public bathroom, but he didn't get an answer. 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
5: 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No, really?
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9: President Trump has been in Georgia giving a campaign-style speech. Speaking at a high school in Marietta just outside of Atlanta, Trump touted his administration's progress on affordability and other issues, including new Trump investment accounts for American children, immigration, Iran, crime, and men playing in women's sports. The midterms are less than 4 months away, and Trump's been appearing with state Republican candidates. Tropical storm Bertha's come ashore in southeast Louisiana. The governor there, Jeff Landry, says the impacts so far have been minimal.
10: The good news is that the storm is likely not to produce the type of rainfall or wind event that it could have.
9: Forecasters say dry air helped take the punch out of the storm. The U.S. House has passed a short-term bill that'll put off debate over government funding until after the November elections. A continuing resolution was passed Tuesday that'll keep the government funded until early December. I'm Scott Carr.
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1: Loop 375 southbound from Montana to I-10. We're looking at a 5-minute delay right now. Also getting up a little bit of pickup on I-10 eastbound from Patriot Freeway to Loop 375, seeing a 16-minute ride there. And Montana eastbound from Yarborough to Joe Battle is also seeing a 5-minute delay at this time. Still keeping an eye on the stop-and-go traffic on Mesa Street from Wyoming to Desert Boulevard, looking at a 17-minute ride in both directions. I'm Lauren Phillips, El Paso Traffic.
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18: 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We've made contact with our leader, Mark Levin.
19: Hello, America. 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Our number, 877-381-3811, 877-381-3811. First, I want you to hear from Tom Cotton, who's talking now about the Marxist Islamists, and that's a good thing. We need to use that phrase, and we need to use it over and over and over again. Tom Cotton is a great patriot. Great patriot. Cut eight, go.
20: Zoran Mamdani is a mayor, and last time I traveled to New York City, it seems like he should focus more on picking up the trash and fixing the potholes and cracking down on crime than trying to have his own foreign policy. But this really is not a laughing matter, Brian. First off, there's a whole rogues gallery that comes to New York City every September for the United Nations General Assembly. Is Zoran Mamdani threatening to arrest butchers from Iran who have killed tens of thousands of their own people, or genuine war criminals from other countries? No. The one person he cites is the leader of the Jewish state of Israel. Second, he talks about the International Criminal Court. Well, that's a kangaroo court. But ultimately, it's not about Prime Minister Netanyahu in Israel. It's about arresting Donald Trump and Pete Hegseth and Marco Rubio in the future if they ever travel abroad. Third, and most troubling for all Americans, is that this is not just the mayor of New York City. This alliance between Marxists and Islamists is spreading and coming to Washington, D.C. The Democrats have nominated men and women who are going to be elected to the House in deep blue districts in New York City who have said that they want to destroy Western civilization. In New Jersey, a radical who actually testified on behalf of the blind sheik, the mastermind of the first World Trade Tower bombing. And in Denver, a woman who said that 9/11 was inevitable because of U.S. actions. So it's not limited to New York City. This is coming to Washington, D.C. because these radical leftists are taking over the Democratic Party everywhere. They're even nominating people for statewide races in places like Maine, and I suspect very soon in Michigan and Wisconsin and Minnesota as well. It's a very troubling trend. We have to stop it at the polls this November.
19: Mm-hmm. And if we don't turn out en masse, we're not going to stop it at the polls this November. Now, we can't control what goes on in dark, dark blue cities and states, but we can control what goes on in purple towns and purple districts. Yeah, that is marginal districts. And that is a big deal, and we're going to have to do it as much as we possibly can. And this will be ground zero for getting the vote out and pushing hard. This will be ground zero. But you can always count on this Roe con man. Roe con man. I hesitate to play him right now because he's so disgusting. But there's a good man I just mentioned, Mike Lawler. And here's what he had to say about what Mamdani was trying to do. Cut six, go.
21: You understand full well the challenges that you deal with every day at the United Nations. But sadly, we have a mayor of New York City who believes it's his responsibility to uphold international law. But meanwhile, this is the same person who wants to release dangerous criminals back out onto the streets in New York City, who refuses to cooperate with ICE to turn over violent criminals for deportation to federal authorities, who believes in sanctuary jurisdictions because, well, we don't want to hold people accountable for breaking our laws here in the United States, but somehow we're going to enforce the laws of the ICC that we are not party to, a corrupt, anti-Semitic, anti-American, anti-Israeli entity, all because of politics.
22: Which, by the way, and I'll defer Ambassador Bartosz, which, by the way, has ongoing investigations against American soldiers from Afghanistan.
19: Two great patriots there, Lawler and Waltz. But it'd be a sad day indeed if Lawler has not returned to the House of Representatives. So those of you who live in his district, very, very important that you get out the vote. Very important you get others to vote. If you're not registered, that you go register. I mean, this is very important. This is what it's going to come down to. 97% of the Islamists who are in these mosques are voting. 97%. So if we have a sparse turnout, our guys are going to lose in these districts. And Lawler is the incumbent, and he should win. Not because he's the incumbent. It's a marginally Democrat district. But there's a lot of cops that live in his district. There's a lot of firefighters who live in his district. A lot of emergency personnel who live in his district. It's very important that you folks turn out in big numbers and take care of this guy, because he's taking care of you. Or you're going to wake up in the same mentality that resulted in those Twin Towers coming down on 9/11 will now represent you, whether you like it or not, in the House of Representatives. And I'm not kidding. I'm not kidding. Let's go to cut 7. Go.
21: He was opposed to the arrest and capture of Venezuelan dictator Nicolas Maduro, who was twice indicted by our own court system. The Southern District of New York twice indicted him, and Zohran called for his release. Meanwhile, he wants to arrest a duly elected prime minister of an ally based on the International Criminal Court, of which we are not party to. It's truly remarkable.
22: It's also remarkable that one of his key cabinet officials is reaching out to, quote unquote, like-minded governments and trying to meet with the Iran regime in the midst of an ongoing conflict.
21: I'd expect nothing less from an anti-Semite. This is the fundamental problem.
19: It is the fundamental problem, and they hate America, and they're focused on destroying our country. They're focused on destroying our country. I just went through it, chapter and verse, from the piece in the Free Press. Chapter and verse. This is their goal. Now, we have men and women who fight for this country, who have fought for this country from day one. People who have literally died for this country. We've got military graves, other grave sites all over the country, all over the world. We've got veterans who have fought in variety of wars or have served otherwise in our military. We have police. These are men and women who aren't paid enough, who could be doing something else, especially given how they're treated by local governments these days. And they put their life on the line when they stop a car, when they stop just a pedestrian from jaywalking or anything else. They're hated. They're attacked. We have these ICE folks who really are remarkable people, given what they have to put up with. Absolutely remarkable people. All these people are heroic, as far as I'm concerned, doing things that the rest of us won't do. Standing between the enemy and us to protect us, despite the fact that they are smeared relentlessly and constantly. Makes me sick to my stomach. And these are the people who are under attack by the communists and the Islamists, by the Democrats. They want utter lawlessness, chaos and anarchy, so then they can step in and build their police state. Remember, I spent a lot of time yesterday and a little bit of time the day before that talking about the working class, quote unquote. They can't even define it. But I know what they do to it once they're in power. They enslave it. They brutalize it. And in the most aggressive regimes, they kill it. Communism has killed over 100 million people. No other ideology has done that. And yet here these people are proudly talking as communists about the working class. And let me repeat this so the plagiarist can repeat it as well. In these communist regimes, they target the working class. You don't kill 100 million people unless you're killing the working class. That is, the bulk of the people in a society. In Cambodia, in a 4-year period, Pol Pot, the Khmer Rouge, murdered 25% of the population of the entire country. 25% of the population of the entire country. Mao Zedong proudly starved so many of his people to death. The Great Leap Forward. His multiple plans that he had. These are people who had never done anything before except were revolutionaries and teachers. Same with Lenin and Stalin, who took over power after Lenin died. And of course, executed those who was competing with. That's the way it always works, isn't it? In Iran, Khomeini. That revolution was the Islamists, the Marxists, and other leftists. They overthrew the Shah, who was a tremendous ally, and he modernized his country. But for Jimmy Carter, that wasn't enough. And what did Khomeini do after he took power? He slaughtered the Marxists. He slaughtered the liberals and the leftists. 20,000 of them. 20,000 of them. I'll be right back.
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1: I-10 eastbound from Patriot Freeway to Loop 375. We're seeing a 15-minute ride right now. Also getting some slowing on Loop 375 southbound from Montana to I-10. Seeing a 4-minute delay there. Mesa Street from Wyoming to Desert Boulevard looking at a 16-minute ride in both directions. And Montana eastbound from Yarborough to Joe Battle is looking at a 4-minute delay as well. I'm Lauren Phillips, El Paso Traffic.
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1: I-10 eastbound from Patriot Freeway to Loop 375, looking at some slowing. Right now seeing a 5-minute delay. Also getting just a little bit of pickup on Mesa Street from Wyoming to Desert Boulevard, looking at an 18-minute ride in both directions. And Montana eastbound from Alameda to Airway Boulevard is seeing a 4-minute delay. However, we have no accidents to report. I'm Lauren Phillips, El Paso Traffic.
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1: We have an accident that has closed the intersection at Zaragoza Road in both north and southbound direction at Montwood Drive, so try to avoid that area if possible. Montana eastbound from Yarborough to Joe Battle is looking at a 5-minute delay right now, and I-10 eastbound from Patriot Freeway to Loop 375 is looking at a 15-minute ride. I'm Lauren Phillips, El Paso Traffic.
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0: 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Less stiffness, deeper sleep, much more rested through the nights and therefore when you wake up in the morning. And here's what they've decided to do that nobody else does. Nobody. GhostBed gives you 101 nights to try it at home. 101 nights all through the summer into the fall. 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I'm not kidding. I am not kidding. 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Michael McCaul is the former chairman of the House Armed Services Committee. And he has this to say about Iran, and I agree with him. Go.
1: You know, since 1979, a dark veil of terror has reigned over the Middle East. This, in my judgment, was a reckoning that was eventually going to happen. It was unavoidable with this regime as long as the regime is in power. I commend this president for being the first president to take on this regime in Iran on its path to a nuclear bomb. Negotiating in the past hasn't worked. I have to be honest with you, Ambassador, I'm not sanguine about the current negotiations. I understand we have to give that a chance and give peace a chance. We have to try to negotiate. But I do think that, as Reagan said, peace through strength, as Colin Powell talked about, the Powell doctrine, either you go all in to win or you get the hell out of there. Right now, they're reconstituting their centrifuges in underground storage facilities. Then their launch pads are still striking. It is my sincere hope, and it's not your responsibility, but this, that the president unleashes our Department of War on Iran. I know that's what is happening now, to take out the launch pads, to take out the IRGC, to let Mossad and Israel do its job.
0: Let me add this. Let Mossad do its job. Unleash the Israeli military, arm in arm with our military, as we did at the outbreak of this war. Stop sidelining the Israeli military and Mossad. Arm the Iranian people. Let's go for victory. Real victory.
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5: 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Who were they? What made them so notorious? How did the internet, or sometimes the algorithm, choose them? And what does a person do when they're suddenly confronted with more attention than the human psyche can handle? Take The Dress, a story that went uber viral in early 2015 in spite of being, well, kind of a boring optical illusion. A mother of the bride in Scotland took a picture of a dress she was thinking about wearing to her daughter's wedding. But she saw the dress as blue with black lace, and her daughter saw it as white with gold lace. One BuzzFeed post later, every single person on the internet was talking about the dress. But to me, The Dress is a story about the last couple of months when the internet was still sort of fun. It was shortly before the stories that spread across the internet stopped being driven by exploited millennials with useless arts degrees and started being decided by algorithms hell-bent on growing internet usership at all costs. And on a long enough timeline, the story of The Dress is one entangled with abuse and media exploitation. Internet history is a tricky thing to be invested in. It feels like every time a Bad with Business billionaire buys up another platform, history starts being erased. With the team at Cool Zone Media, we're taking these characters' 16th minute of fame to see what their moment meant to them and what it says about us.
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8: Tropical storm Bertha is moving over southern Louisiana. The National Hurricane Center says Bertha is still packing 45-mile-an-hour winds, and tropical storm warnings are in effect from the Florida-Alabama border to Cameron and New Orleans. A man known to be a model scout with alleged connections to Jeffrey Epstein has been found dead at a home near Paris. Officials in France say Daniel Syed had been identified as a person prosecutors plan to question as part of ongoing investigation into Epstein's associates. Records from the Justice Department suggest Syed introduced Epstein to young women. Citing a crackdown on fraud, the Trump administration's withholding more than $867 million in Medicaid payments to California and $199 million more in Medicaid payments to Minnesota for the same reason. The U.S. Department of Health and Human Services is saying the suspected fraud involves in-home care and immigrant eligibility. I'm Scott Carr.
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